Ah, yes, Old Country Road. Lie to Me, Brooke Benton. He wrote that with Margie Singleton. And a hit in 1962, recorded down in Nashville. Before that, Claude King. And When You Gotta Go, You Gotta Go. And Let There Be Country, Johnny Cash. And now let's bring in Johnny. Well, not Johnny. But Jack Green. Aren't some John's Jacks and Jack's John's? That's true. I may not be too off the mark on this. Well, there was a famous jazz musician by the name of Johnny Green, but there's also the country great Jack Green. And here he is with Something Unseen, a song written by Hank Cochran right here on Old Country Road, 90.3 WHPC. My name is Michael Anthony. Don't go anywhere.

Jim Ed Brown and Wicked Woman's Love. That's right. Little Jerry Lee Lewis before that as well, right here on Old Country Road. And now let's bring in Jody Miller and covering a 60s classic right here. Here she is on the Epic record label, produced by Billy Sherrill. And Baby, I'm Yours, 90.3 WHPC.

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couple of country pop covers there. And that's Ray Stevens and Get Together. Of course, the Youngbloods had the big hit with that. And we also, of course, had another cover with Jody Miller and Baby, I'm Yours. And from 1969, Top 40 Country, let's bring in Susan Ray and Put a Little Love in Your Heart right here on 90.3 WHPC. It's Old Country Road. That's right, on a Sunday evening with yours truly, Michael Anthony. Stay right here. Music, memories, and more is what it's all about.

All right, Susan Ray. Do you remember Susan Ray? She did a number of duets with Buck Owens. Buck, I think, had a hand in signing her to Capitol Records right here on 90.3 WHPC. Let's bring in Tommy Cash, if you don't mind, right here. And this is a big hit for him. And Rise and Shine. Yeah, even if it's nighttime, rise and shine. I'm a night owl, so I rise and shine in the nighttime. Oh, yeah, we're playing some good country music right here. Not many other places you can get it, but right here on 90.3 WHPC. Here's Johnny's younger brother, Tommy.

that's the man himself. There he is, the man from Mississippi, Charlie Pride, right here. And it's going to take a little bit longer. Well, I don't know. Maybe it will, maybe it won't. But good to hear from Charlie. Rise and Shine, Tommy Cash before that. Let's play Maine's most famous country singer, Dick Curless. And he's traveling light right here on 90.3 WHPC.

cotton field to flunk the end of my fingers throb. But I gave it all up when I found me a going nowhere. And I found a new thing just to travel in light out there. Traveling light, traveling light.

right. That's an awfully good crowd there for Franklin Delano Reeves, or as we knew him best, Del Reeves, right here. Well, he was born 1933, the year that FDR took office. So I guess his parents were supportive of the administration right here on Old Country Road. Now, that's old for you, right? Oh, yeah, he was a great character, Del Reeves. Fun guy, without a doubt. As we serve you up music, memories, and more, hope everybody's doing well on this fine Sunday evening. It's fine because we got the music that makes it a fine evening with classic country all the way right here on 90.3 WHPC. So you stay right with us because we got more music. Would you like to hear more music? Because that's what we're going to have for you right here, if you do not mind. Oh, yes. Let's bring in Bobby Bear just and only just to satisfy you as we serve you up some classic country sounds.

0: Oh, okay. That was me all the time on that. There we go. Lee Hazelwood, Nancy Sinatra. And that was the pop hit version of the Johnny Cash, June Carter hit version of Jackson, written by Billy Ed Wheeler right here on 90.3 WHPC. I love their version. This is so good. We had Bobby Goldsboro before that, and Little Things, country boy, having pop and country success in a long career. And let's bring in this man. He, I think, also had success on pop and country. You ever hear of this guy, Elvis Presley? I heard of him. Where have you been lately? All right, here he is. And it ain't no big thing, but it's grown. He's falling in love day by day. Oh, yeah.
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a man of great country pop success, Engelbert Humperdinck, and Misty Blue, right here on 90.3 WHPC. And Wilma Burgess had the big country hit, so did Eddie Arnold. But, of course, Engelbert also did a fine job on Misty Blue. And here's Eddie Arnold, speaking of Eddie, and a song written by Jimmy Rogers, and It's Over, right here. It was a big hit for Eddie in 1968, just beautiful. As we're getting towards the end of the hour, and let's take a listen right here, right now, for some classic country sounds.

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A little sad, but you know, that's country music for you. We're going to play one more song here, and it's Floyd Kramer and All the Time, right here, a little piano instrumental to end it off. And stay right here, because Music Memories More is what it's all about. 90.3 WHBC, Floyd Kramer.

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2: 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My name is Mike McNeff. I'm one of the owners of the Irish Poet. And if you haven't stopped by yet, what are you waiting for? There's something here for everyone. Whatever you're in the mood for, we got it. Got kids? No problem. 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
6: 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Let's start it off with a little Buck Owens, the Baron of Bakersfield. Man, this guy was so good. And this is from 1972. It's a great title. And it's entitled, You Ain't Gonna Have Old Buck to Kick Around No More. And you can bet your bottom dollar on that. See, buck and dollar? Yeah, okay, anyway. Let's take a listen. Of course, Richard Nixon was famous for that line about 10 years earlier when he told the press, you ain't gonna have Nixon to kick around anymore. Maybe it's based on that. That's an old expression. Anyway, we'll find out right now. 90.3 WHPC, Buck Owens.

90.3 WHPC. You know that one, Daddy Sang Bass, written by Carl Perkins. And there you have, of course, the wonderful Johnny Cash and the Carter family and the Statler brothers right here on 90.3 WHPC. Speaking of the Statlers, let's take a listen. And Greengrass right here on Old Country Road.

Love it. Wonderful version of Devil Woman by Don McLean, 90.3 WHBC. It's Old Country Road. And you can catch us not only on the left-hand side of your dial across Long Island, New York City, Westchester County, points beyond, but, of course, we stream live and go to nccradio.org, nccradio.org, and anywhere in the country, anywhere in the world, you can hear us. And don't forget to download the WHBC app as well, all to make it easy for you to listen to us. How about that? All right. Well, Roseanne Cash's father, Johnny, had given her a long list of songs. And if you want to go into country music and you want to do this seriously, these are the songs you got to know. And she actually did an album called The List. And one of those songs was I'm Moving On, an absolute classic by Hank Snow. In fact, the biggest hit of 1950. Well, her version is very different from Hank's, and it's very good. And here's Roseanne Cash, and I'm Moving On. 90.3 WHPC. She's moving on slowly, you can tell. But she's still going to get to her destination, yeah.

I love it. AJ Croce, Name of the Game. And that was a song that he stumbled upon from his father, Jim. And that was not completed in the sense the lyrics were there. But the music had not been put to paper yet. And this was a song that his father, Jim, was working on before his untimely passing at the age of 30 in 1973. And he finally decided to complete it. And he's made his dad proud. And it definitely has that Jim Croce feel to it, no doubt about it. Jim was riding high and had so much more to give us. But the legacy lives on. And AJ's been doing a fine job, too, with his own music and respecting his dad's legacy. Let's bring in a classic from his dad right now. Working at the Car Wash Blues, 90.3 WHBC. This is old man Jim Croce.

Tone. All right, gotcha. Almost got him right there. Okay. Jerry Reed, Big Daddy. That's a John D. Loudermilk tune. I love it. Boy, and that picking from Jerry. He could pick it, sir. Yes, indeed. One of the greatest guitarists of all time in country music and beyond, I think. And Chet Atkins, of course, gave him the title of Certified Guitar Player. That's right, CGP. That's a very important thing. If Chet gave you that, you were in good standing. That's it. One of the best. And, of course, Chet was just about the best. So, you know, if it comes from Chet, you know you're in good hands. 90.3 WHPC. Well, we're going to play something from Bobby Gentry. And of course, her career was on the short side of things, I would say. You know, she just walked away from the business and has never been heard of since the early 80s. She just disappeared. She's around, but she's disappeared. And has not done any public appearances, interviews in close to 45 years, which is an amazing thing. But the one thing about Bobby that most people do not recall, possibly, is the fact that she was a wonderful guitarist. I mean, she was quite good. And she plays the guitar on all her records. And so, you know, what can I tell you? You want to hear a little bit of her guitar playing? We're going to hear it right now on a song called Greyhound Going Somewhere. Bobby Gentry on guitar and to sing for you. And, of course, a wonderful songwriter. She is a talented lady, and we wish she didn't leave us so soon and disappear. But that's what she did. But she still left behind some great music in the 60s and 70s. So let's take a listen right here. Greyhound Going Somewhere. Bobby Gentry, 90.3 WHPC.

Oh boy, you know, he was famous for his novelty tunes, but when Jimmy Dickens got a hold of a ballad, boy, it was hard to beat him. I'm telling you, with that voice and his approach, the feeling, you know, just the whole thing with little Jimmy Dickens. Life turned her that way, right here on 90.3 WHPC. Let's bring in Ray Price and Lonely Street. And this is a Carl Ballou song. We played something from Carl. And we're going to play this, 90.3 WHPC.

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This is Janie Fricke right here at WHPC 90.3. Keep listening to Old Country Road with Michael Anthony.

Oh, what a voice. What a sweet, sweet lady, actually. Just a very lovely lady. Janie Fricke. And there she is with a Ray Price song. It was a big hit for Ray in 62 in Pride. And, of course, we had Ray before that with Lonely Street, 90.3 WHPC. And it's Old Country Road with yours truly, Michael Anthony, right here on the left-hand side of it. Now, let's bring in Kenny Rogers. And I don't need you, but we need you, Kenny. So sing for us right here, Old Country Road.

those beautiful ballads when ballads were ballads. Ah, yes, from 1984. Ann Murray and Dave Loggins and Nobody Loves Me Like You Do. Oh, is that nice? From 1981, before that was Kenny Rogers and I Don't Need You. Well, anyway, we need you right here, 90.3 WHBC. Let's play this top 10 hit for John Denver on the country charts, top 40 on the pop. Some Days Are Diamonds, 90.3 WHBC, another 1981 hit.

What a great song right here, John Denver. Some days are diamonds and some days are stone. We're about to end off the country show right here on 90.3 WHPC. And I thank you for stopping by. And it's a little Neil Diamond, who has dabbled, of course, on more than a few occasions with country. And working with some country greats over the years, too. This is Guitar Heaven to end off. That's right. Pick away, my friends. Have a great day, folks. See you real soon. Michael Anthony saying goodbye.

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Well, hello, and thanks for tuning in to the Frontier Show. I am Joe, your pal, your friend, your DJ, and loving this job at HPC. Been doing it now almost 28 years and celebrating 250. So 250 minus 28, well, whatever that is, it's quite a long time. We're loving it. We're celebrating 250. Happy 250th America. No doubt about it. The United States, we love you. And I figured we'd do a show this hour, which is going to be really kind of explosive. Of course, it's well known what a big guitar fan I am, string players. I just love American string music. And I have a literal beatdown this hour, a beatdown of American string music for the 250th anniversary of the signing of the Declaration of Independence. Think of all of these tracks this hour as just fireworks. We got a bunch of, oh gosh, we even got a couple of M80s in here. It's going to be all ferocious picking by the greatest players in the world the whole hour. We're going to start with Jimmy Bryant. Jimmy Bryant was a session guy for Capitol Records back in the 1950s and 60s. We had his sister on the show, and we're so lucky to have collaborated with her those years ago. Loreen Bryant, we love you. Here's Jimmy Bryant, the fastest guitar in the country on the Frontier Show.

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had a real meltdown on the radio show. Just great string players. Can you believe what you're hearing through those speakers? Oh, my God. You know, we're sold a lot on all the great guitar players. You know, everybody has their favorites, but these guys are mine. We started with Jimmy Bryant, Little Rock Getaway, and we heard James Burton in there with Ralph Mooney. The tune was called Corn Pickin' off the album of the same name. We heard Jerry Reed, Jerry's Breakdown from 1972 off the album Me and Chet. A great little acoustic number. Love Jerry Reed. He also was on the show. We heard Mark O'Connor, Pickin' in the Wind from his album Markology from 1978. And we heard Mark O'Connor with Steve Morse from the Dixie Dregs off their album Industry Standard from 1982. A tune called Where's Dixie? And loving this stuff. As I said, it's like fireworks for the 250th anniversary, right? It really is. These are just explosive tracks. And we got to carry on because there's so many this hour. But we're going to hear Brent Mason, who was recently on this show, called up the show. Brent Mason, maybe the most recorded player in Nashville history. He made an album called Hotwired, and here's the title track, More Gunslingers Ahead on the Frontier Show.

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I'm Joe. Thanks so much for tuning in. Love doing the show every week and sharing all of these great musicians, my God. You know, when I count out the names and give the roll call of all these great guitar players, you know, it bears wondering whether it's even necessary. I mean, all you're hearing is shotgun fire from a slew of gunslingers. These are like, I don't know, we must have heard over a million 64th and 32nd notes so far. It's incredible to think that there are actual people on the planet who can train themselves to be this proficient on their instruments. It's absolutely extraordinary. That last set we heard, Hotwired, our friend Brent Mason, who called in a couple of weeks ago. That was the title track to his album from 1977. We heard Ray Flack, the great British picker who decided he loved country and came to Nashville to clean house. That was from his album, Untitled Island, from 1990. Great guy. Ray was also on the show. I mean, who hasn't? Everybody's been on the show. We heard Albert Lee, or Arkansas Traveler, from his album Speechless from 1986. We heard Johnny Hyland off his debut album from 2004, a tune called Gattin' to It. And we finished the set with Brad Paisley. Incredible. The Nervous Breakdown off the album Time Well Wasted from 1999. It seems like it's a certain school or academy of playing where, you know, these country players just want to outdo each other. It really is an ego-driven thing, I think, but it's so great. And when you say, well, who are the players who really started to play like this? I would give it up for Jerry Reed. You know, he was a super great picker, super fast picker, too. And Albert Lee certainly is a huge influence on everybody, Albert Lee, and great guy Albert Lee is, and he's still out there treading the boards. You got to love it. So we've heard a lot of notes. Would you agree? This is either like I'm really loving this or my head's going to explode. But I really am loving it. And we're going to hear one from the Helicasters now. The Helicasters were John Jorgensen, Will Ray, and Jerry Donahue. And they're going to do the Orange Blossom Special. And each player is going to take about 2 or 3 minutes to just romp around. And you can hear the sound separation when one guy... By the way, did I mention they're all... Most of the stuff we've heard tonight was played on the Fender Telecaster guitar. I would say all of it, just about, except for the Jerry Reed thing, which was acoustic, and the Mark O'Connor thing, which was acoustic. But we're hearing a lot of Telecaster players. It's got that incredible certain sound. And these guys decided to call themselves the Helicasters. The return of the Helicasters. Here's the Orange Blossom Special from 1991. Buckle up, hit the dirt, or run for cover.

All right, the Helicasters from 1993. Is that 33 years ago already? Unbelievable. Wow, the return of the Helicasters was the name of the record. They put out a couple of things in the 1990s. It was John Jorgensen, Jerry Donahue, and Will Ray. Love that record very much. That's the Orange Blossom Special. And normally a fiddle tune, but they decided to shred on the Telecaster guitars. The Helicasters, just unbelievable. We saw them in the now defunct Bottom Line in New York City. Oh, my God. We had Terry Gabus, the sound guy from the Bottom Line, on. We have to have Terry back soon this summer. But, yeah, that was such a great club. You go in there and, you know, point blank, and these people were right in front of you. You could practically grab them. The stage was so close to the crowd. But anyway, good times this hour, really shredding. I never really liked that word, but what else could you call this stuff, right? It's just, it is the guitar on steroids. In fact, I'm going to need to lie down after this. This is a little too crazy, but we're going to switch it over now. We'll still hear Albert Lee, but we're going to hear him with the great fiddler Byron Berline. Byron Berline did an album in 1980 called Outrageous. And it really is a great bluegrass, newgrass on steroids. So it had a great rock edge. Albert takes a crazy solo on this one. It's called Barn Dance. After that, we're going to hear Bella Fleck. And then we're going to finish up the show. Happy birthday, America, the United States. I remember looking in on that room where they made the Constitution in Philadelphia. And I'll never forget that, figuring all those incredible people, our founding fathers, who would prefer to die than not be free. It's one of those strangest moments in history, how these guys signed that declaration and later on drafted the Constitution. They knew their necks were going to be, you know, their necks were going to be required, but they didn't care. They did it anyway. So these fireworks, these great gems on the air, we're doing it for the founding fathers this hour. And let's hear Barn Dance from Byron Berline. Look for that Albert Lee guitar solo here on the Frontier Show.

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And so concludes the Frontier Show. I'm Joe Whalen, your host. What a fun hour. Man, that was incredible. I probably set a record for the most amount of 64th notes ever played on the radio, I'd say. Certainly 30 seconds. What is it? A quarter note goes up to a 64th note? I don't know, but there was an awful lot. This was a lot of fireworks this hour. A lot of great players we heard. Let me just mention the players again. And God rest many of these fellas. It was Jimmy Bryant. We heard, James Burton. We heard Jerry Reed. We heard Mark O'Connor. Steve Morse. We heard Brent Mason. Ray Flack. Albert Lee. Johnny Hyland. Brad Paisley. The Helicasters. And we just heard Byron Berline with Albert Lee from 1980. And Bela Fleck off his album, Natural Bridge. That was called Dogs Do, and dog is for David Grossman. And we got room for one more. It's going to be great. It's fun. It's a little thing called The Carolina Traveler. It's from John McEwen, and I love that old crack of the banjo. One of my favorite sounds in the world. How joyous it is to hear the crack in the banjo on the Frontier Show. Happy 4th. Happy Independence Day. It's so special this time around. We need a lot of help in this country, but we all can do our part. And that's my message to everybody. I hope you enjoyed the music, if you were able to put up with it. It's quite extraordinary. We'll see you next week. Happy, happy.

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I'm Peter, and wow, what a weekend. I am telling you, the heat has been so bad recently, and like, when I first like started off in the winter, I was always complaining about like how awful the heat, I mean the cold was, and now that I got my wish of the heat coming back, I'm starting to regret it a little bit. So hopefully by the end of the show, the heat is going to be on a nice long break for, I don't know, maybe a month, just to like relax ourselves a little bit. All right, so next up on the Nassau Mix, Next Exit by Vacations on 90.3 WHPC.

sounds great. Shorty girl's a trooper. No matter what I need her to do, she be like super. On his own throne, the boss like King Cooper. On the microphone, he flossed the ring. Super. Average MCs is like a TV blooper. MF Doom, he's like DB Cooper. Out with the moolah, I let her get her outfit just to cool her off. She said, it ain't about it. I wonder if she meant it, I doubt it. The way it be in her mouth, she can't live without it. And can't live with this, handle your business. Villainous, stay on a scandalous foodless. One pack of cookies, please, Mr. Hooper. It's fun smacking rookies, he is the look like a black Wookiee when he let his beard grow. Weirdo, brown skin, it always kept his hair low. Rumors has it, it's a S-curl accident. Doom was always known to keep the best girls' backs bent. Some say it's the eyes, some say the accent. A lot of

MF Doom on the Nassau Mix, the voice of Nassau Community College, 90.3 WHPC. I'm Peter. Now, just yesterday, I was at the beach, and I'm telling you, I loved it, man. I've missed the beach so much, but strangely, the water was like just a weird color of brown, so my friend suggested that maybe it was like an algae bloom, and I was like, buddy, we're not at the reflecting pool. It's got to be something else. Anyway, next one on the Nassau Mix, My Guy by Sam Smith on 90.3 WHPC.

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Lovesick Part 3 by Nudgeables on 90.3 WHPC. I'm Peter, and frankly, a few minutes ago, I was talking about how bad the heat is, and honestly, I feel kind of bad for the Empire State Fair just across the road. Like, it is this huge, huge little thing, and I wanted to go really bad, but apparently it's closed, and I can't exactly imagine why. Like, I swear, the heat, I can't take it, man. Like, I was getting up in the morning after spending like an hour just like procrastinating, getting up in bed, and the second I opened my door, I just got blasted with this massive wave of heat. Like, it was like the temperature way of being screamed at. It was the worst, I'm telling you. But frankly, the night is a lot better. Like, the temperature just goes way down. So honestly, going outside is way better in the dark, which kind of reminds me of our next song, Better in the Dark by Jordana and TV Girl on 90.3 WHPC.

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The voice from Nassau Community College, 90.3 WHPC. I wish he wasn't, but I gotta play it anyway. Anyway, PlayStation is currently under fire because of their new decision for their new console coming out, the PS6, very original name, just not having any physical discs. Like, I grew up in the time where discs were, like, the best way to play games. Like, you're going to Christmas and opening up a gift, and oh my god, it's Minecraft for the Xbox 360! It's so peak! But now, kids are gonna have to go to Christmas and open up their gift and see GTA 6, and they're gonna go, Mommy, Mommy, thank you! I can't wait to get this code and wait 5 hours to download a game! Like, buddy, I'm telling you, discs are the way to go, and the fact that they're trying to get rid of it is just really, really cringe. So, let's not think about that till, like, I'd say give it a couple months till it comes out. So, let's play Drunk Drivers and Killer Whales by Car Seat Headrest on 90.3 WHPC.

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I'm Peter. Now, just a couple seconds ago when I'm, you know, here in the recording studio, I got a little message on my phone from, out of all things, Hot Topic, saying that all weekend things are 50% off. And I'm like, wow, really? But then it hit me. I've never actually bought anything from Hot Topic. I don't know where they got my number from, because, like, the only thing I've ever gotten was, like, these little pins. And frankly, I don't think you get any discounts for that, so I wouldn't have any reason to put my number in. So now I'm wondering, my God, is Hot Topic coming after me? Because frankly, I don't think I want that. Anyway, next one in Nassau Mix, On Wires by Carly Rae Jepsen on 90.3 WHBC.

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I'm Peter. Now, I'm not exactly the biggest Taylor Swift fan in the world. Like, I think she's just kind of a weird person, but apparently she is getting married in the Madison Square Garden and had the audacity to put up a whole bunch of, like, blankets to cover up the ceremony. Now, why would you even bother doing that when you're going to the most populated place in all of New York City? Like, buddy, just go to, like, some random orchard, like the ones you sing about in, like, 12-year songs that all sound the same. Anyway, I'm really not a fan of her, all right? And, my God. Next up on the Nassau Mix, Barbados by the Polar Boys on 90.3 WHPC.

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I'm Peter. Now, you know I like to keep it local here, but our next song is coming from all the way in Florida from one of my close friends, Angelica, who I, she's pretty cool. Anyway, we're going to play I Like the Way You Kiss Me by Artemas on 90.3 WHPC.

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Good morning. I'm Rob Leonard, filling in for Gina. And that was Paris Jackson. Yes, Michael's daughter. A very nice rockin' song there, Teenage Drama. And before that, we began our show with Carly Rae Jepsen with On Wires. Since this is the Nassau Mix, let's mix it up. Let's mix it up. Here is new music from the Rolling Stones. It's called In the Stars, right here on the Nassau Mix.

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90.3 WHPC, the Nassau Mix, and that's Weezer featuring Wednesday, We Might As Well Be Strangers, and before that, new music from the Rolling Stones, In the Stars, the song is called. New album should be out this week. They've done a thing where they've hooked up with Marvel Comics to have like many multiple covers. So if you're a Marvel Comics collector and a Rolling Stones fan, you're in luck. I don't know if you're not a Rolling Stones fan, but a Marvel Comics fan, and you have to collect everything. It might be problems. I don't know. Anyway, let us get to Olivia Rodrigo with Stupid Song right here on the Nassau Mix.

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90.3 WHPC, the Nassau Mix. That's new music from Madonna. I Feel So Free. And before that, we heard your favorite toy, the Foo Fighters, and Olivia Rodrigo with Stupid Song, right here on 90.3 WHPC. Did you see who was the officiant of Travis Kelce and, what's her name? Taylor Swift, that's right. I couldn't remember her name for a second. Their wedding that happened on Friday night at Madison Square Garden, of all places. Adam Sandler. I guess he went and got he had to go through school, I guess, to learn how to do a wedding. And they had it at Madison Square Garden, and I don't know how you do that, but be nice. Imagine you had a wedding at Madison Square Garden. Can you get Walt Clyde Frazier to show up? That would be cool. But congratulations to Travis and Taylor. I like them as a couple. I don't know much about them. But, I guess she's going to show up at all the Kansas City Chiefs games again. That's like the big deal. She was there, all the games and all the fans. Some were upset, some weren't. People were buying the Kelce jerseys because she was wearing it. But it's a cool thing. I think it's great. Let's get to some new music. That's what the Nassau Mix is all about. This is The Time of My Life. Benson Boone right here on 90.3 WHPC. 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

0: 90.3 WHPC, Paul McCartney and Ringo Starr from Paul's new album called The Boys of Dungeon Lane. Ringo has a new album out also, more of a country album called Long, Long Road. And before that, we heard The Time of My Life by Benson Boone, and we heard Madonna. Yes, also new music from her, I Feel So Free. And one thing that people forget about Madonna, and I like Madonna, is that she co-writes all her songs. I assume she does the lyrics, maybe she does the music. I'm not sure which part she does, but co-writing on all the songs, most of them, which is a good thing. You know, people don't think she can do that. People think she just sings or causes trouble, but she can write. That's very cool. Anyway, you're listening to the Nassau Mix. My name is Rob Leonard. I'm filling in for Gina. And my next artist I'm about to play, or the next artist I'm about to play, is born the same day, though not the same year, as myself, Demi Lovato. Both born August 20th. Here's Low Rise Jeans on the Nassau Mix.
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Well, this morning, it's going to rain. It's going to rain. It's going to rain. It's going to rain. Sunrise is at 5:30. And guess what? This Monday, today, more rain in the morning. Thunderstorms high about 72. Matter of fact, the whole day today is all rain, on and off. Currently outside the studios here at Nassau Community College, it is about 72 degrees. Not bad, if you ask me. Anyway, let's continue with the Nassau Mix. This is Bella Kay. I love it, I love it, I love it. On the Nassau Mix.

Death Cab for Cutie right here on the Nassau Mix. That song is called Riptides. And before that, I love it, I love it, I love it. Bella Kay right here. And, you know, I'm reading about, you know, the big story this past weekend on the 3rd, of course, on Friday, was Travis Kelce and Taylor Swift. And they're already being called TNT and the commas, the sign, TNT. That's what that's going to be. And they should really trademark it. I don't know if they can, but they really should try. Because why not? They had their wedding at Madison Square Garden. Who would ever think to have a wedding at Madison Square Garden? But it kept away the press because all the security was there. They couldn't get in. I know some people who work there, so if they came to me, maybe I could have gotten them in. But, you know, they didn't. And congratulations to them. I think it's a cool thing that they got married, and that's all what it's about. Anyway, here's Khalid with Something Special right here on the Nassau Mix on 90.3 WHPC.

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2: 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My name is Mike McNeff. I'm one of the owners of the Irish Poet. And if you haven't stopped by yet, what are you waiting for? There's something here for everyone. Whatever you're in the mood for, we got it. Got kids? No problem. 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

Dominic Fike on the Nassau Mix, the voice of Nassau Community College, 90.3 WHBC. My name is Kaylee. Phoebe Bridges is on her Lost tour. She'll be coming to New York on September 25th and the 26th. Has also released a music video for her own new song. And speaking of Phoebe Bridges, Lost Boys is up next on 90.3 WHBC.

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The voice of National Community College, 90.3. WHBC, my name is Kaylee. Zara Larson has her song Lush Life coming back for a TikTok trend and coming back for Opener Festival 2026. And her song Midnight Sun is increasing in the rankings too. Zara Larson, Lush Life, 90.3 WHBC.

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1: 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My name is Kaylee. Boa K is releasing her debut album this summer called My Reckless Abandon, coming soon. And speaking of Bella Kay, I love it, I love it, I love it, is up next on 90.3 WHBC.

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My name is Kaylee. And now your WHBC weather forecast, powered by Bantano's Gourmet, with locations in Hewitt and Uniondale. Today's high will be 70 and rainy. Tomorrow's high will be 72 and cloudy. It is now 66 degrees outside our studios at Nassau Community College. Mooney Long Richest is up next on 90.3 WHBC.

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My name is Kaylee. BTS has been announced honored guest for the Argentina concerts coming later this October for La Plata. And we shall find out soon, because BTS will be performing in London today and tomorrow. And speaking of BTS, Euphoria is up next on 90.3 WHBC.

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My name is Kaylee. The Seraphim will be joining the iHeart Music Festival and also returning to BlizzCon, and it's also hinting a new album that will be releasing July 10th, Soundcoin album. And speaking of the Seraphim, Iconic by Mistake is up next on 90.3 WHBC.

back to the way it was now. Ken Roy on the Nassau Mix, the voice of Nassau Community College, 90.3 WHBC. My name is Kaylee. Somber has released a new single called My Body Isn't Ready, and a new music video will be released for it, too. And speaking of Somber, he is up next on the Nassau Mix, 90.3 WHBC.

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Sam Smith on the NASA Mix, the voice of NASA Community College, 90.3 WHBC. I'm Dakota. Have you guys felt this weather out here? Well, if you're outside, I already know you're struggling. This heat is no joke. It's the kind of weather where you step out there and you kind of instantly regret it. I was thinking about going for a walk and turned right back around. This week is definitely an indoor week. Next on the NASA Mix, Outkast, Heya, on 90.3 WHBC. 1, 2.

0: hard to say that I'd rather stay awake when I'm asleep, because my dreams are bursting at the seams.
1: 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I'm Dakota. Apparently, the U.S. power grid is under stress from just everyone blasting their AC. And I know I'm not helping the situation because I've had my AC running nonstop. Apparently, the power grid is under so much pressure because everyone is doing the exact same thing. So if my power goes out, I'm taking that personally. 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
1: 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I'm Dakota. If you're near the water in the city, you might have noticed those massive Navy ships rolling in. It's for the 4th of July. And now, I always forget how huge they are until I actually see them in person. It makes me feel like the whole weekend is, like, a huge event. Which, it is. Next on the NASA Mix, Natasha Bedingfield, Pocket Full of Sunshine, on 90.3 WHBC.

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I'm Dakota. Now, if you're heading out for fireworks for this 4th of July in the city, just be ready. Security is tight this year. There's more police, more bad checks, which is good, but also means you have to plan ahead, or you're going to be stuck in a crowd wondering why you even left the house. Next on the NASA Mix, Phoebe Bridges, Lost Boys, on 90.3 WHPC.

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I'm Dakota. Now, there was a big celebrity wedding in the city. Super private. Tons of security. I'm not even invited, and somehow it's still affecting me. Like, why is my community getting messed up over a wedding I'm not even going to? Next up on the NASA Mix, Taylor Swift, Shake It Off, on 90.3 WHBC.

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Ryan Beatty on the NASA Mix, the voice of NASA Community College, 90.3 WHBC. I'm Dakota. Now, some new laws went into effect on July 1st. With those, I had no clue they were even a thing, but it'll even cost me more as a radio DJ here. And I'm like, wait, it's going to cost me more? 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

0: This show on 90.3 WHPC is brought to you by Mr. Beery's Bar and Music Hall. Hey, this is Steve Beery. Yeah, I'm the Beery, and after 41 years in business, we're closing the doors on February of 2027. You're running out of time to see what Beery's is all about. 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

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My name is Kaylee. Shabuzi was at debuting a Tiny Desk concert and also released a preview of his new album coming soon. He hinted five new singles are coming. And speaking of Shabuzi, Cowgirl is up next on 90.3 WHBC.

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My name is Kaylee. Benson Boone has announced Wanted Man Tour, 32 dates around the U.S. and more. And speaking of Benson Boone, The Time of My Life is up next on 90.3 WHBC.

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My name is Kaylee. Cat's Eye has released a new episode called Wild. It will be releasing soon. And Cat's Eye will be collabing with someone big soon. Speaking of Cat's Eye, Gabriella is up next on 90.3 WHBC.

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My name is Kaylee. Twice is Jung-yeon is hinting a acting career because she was signing and talking with Beon Woo-suk Agency. And speaking of Twice, their world tour finale is almost here. And speaking of Twice, The Feels is up next from Twice on 90.3 WHBC.

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My name is Kaylee, and now your WHBC weather forecast, powered by Dud's Bagels, with locations in Garden City and Garden City Park, Freeport, and now open in East Meadow. Today's high will be 71 and rainy. Tomorrow's high will be 73 and cloudy. It is now 70 degrees outside our studios at Nassau Community College. BTS Fake Love is up next, 90.3 WHBC.

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1: P1 Harmony on an SR mix, the voice of NASA Community College, 90.3 WHBC. My name is Kaylee. Raven Lanae has announced the 2026 North American tour. It will be part of Blue Island. Her new album and new songs will be coming on the tour as well. And speaking of Raven Lanae, Saturday Night is up next, 90.3 WHBC.

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My name is Kaylee. Tyla has signed a new deal with Roc Nation with her new album, A-Pop, coming soon. Speaking of Tyla, Is It Love is up next on 90.3 WHBC.

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My name is Kaylee. Ed Sheeran has returned to Colorado or Mile High for his Loop tour and is hinting new songs after going to Taylor Swift's wedding a few days ago. And that is all for me for today. There is more Nesson Mix coming up next. Ed Sheeran, Drive, is up next on 90.3 WHBC.

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1: The American wage theft crisis costs workers billions of dollars a year in wages stolen by their employers. My name is Chris Marlboro, and I am principal attorney of the Marlboro Law Firm, an employment firm representing workers who've been cheated out of minimum wage and overtime, forced to work off the clock, or who've had their tips stolen by their employer. If you believe that your employer owes you unpaid wages, don't be a victim. 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

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She's coming out with hits. I mean, we all can agree that her most memorable, sorry, no shade, is Call Me Maybe. Like, what a time it was, and all the celebrities like doing that trend, whatever it was. I think it was just lip syncing the song, but then, you know, JB and Selena like fake kissing or almost kissing, and Ashley Tisdale like separates, and then everybody else does that same thing. But what a cultural phenomenon, truly. 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You're listening to my voice. Hey, what's up? It's Gina, and it's just gonna be you and me for this hour, and you know, just trying to stay cool. My guy, wow, it's just been so hot, and I hope you are keeping cool in the car, AC blasting. But you know, this is summer, so summer hits are on the way right now. One of the best summer songs to ever come out of summer, it's Calvin Harris' Summer, and we'll play it right now on the Nassau Mix 90.3 WHPC.

Something Special, Khalid on the Nassau Mix, 90.3 WHPC. Now, Khalid just finished his North American, closed his North American leg of his tour recently in California, and now he's off to be going international. So, see you, Khalid. Hope you're coming back. 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You're listening to my voice. Hey, what's up? It's Gina. And there's a couple people planning going on tour and are touring right now, which is good. Like, you need motion. I know the concert tickets are so insane. It's actually, I have no words. I'm still kind of hopeful to maybe try to see if I could get tickets to see Ariana Grande, but I don't know. It's going to be tough. So let's just listen to her music. I'm going to play Ariana Grande. Break free. 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Like, give us something. I'm going to play right now here on the Nassau Mix 90.3 WHPC.

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Jamie Foxx was just at the BET Awards and he performed with his daughter, and also T.I. was there too. And it's just so cool, like generational, that you could perform with your kids. Like, even with Beyonce, like her bringing Blue up and touring, it's just cool. It's just cool to see. But that's just me. 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You're listening to my voice. Hey, what's up? It's Gina. And right now, this is your WHPC weather forecast powered by Pantanas Gourmet with locations in Hewlett and Uniondale. So today's high is going to be 73 degrees with showers and likely thunderstorms. And tonight's low, 67 and rain. And tomorrow will be high 73, steady light rain in the morning, and then showers continuing in the afternoon. And tomorrow's low is 65 with some clouds in the sky. And right now it is currently 67 outside of our studios outside Nassau Community College. I just have to do that every time I see 67. It's like, if you can't beat them, join them, right? But that's just the life. All right, let's get back to the music. I have an oldie but a goodie. It really popped off this year because Zara Larsson was just touring. My girl needs a break for sure. But this song definitely had a resurgence. I mean, it's such a classic, do I say? But it's like 10 years old. It's such a good song. And I love Zara Larsson. I think she's so good. And her voice, come on now. Here's Lush Life, again, Zara Larsson, on the Nassau Mix, 90.3 WHPC.

cool Gwen Stefani on the Nassau Mix on 90.3 WHPC. This song has to be one of my favorite Gwen Stefani songs of all time. I know, but I don't know. I feel like it's such an underrated song. Like, nobody, when it came out, there wasn't like a lot of, maybe because I was also very young, like hot around it. I know, cool, hot, LOL. But it's such a good song and it's such a good video. Oh, so good. 10 out of 10. 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You're listening to my voice. It was Gina. And I mean, I pretty much play all 10 out of 10 songs. And right now I got a new song. I know. So good. And it's called Outside. Coi Leray on the Nassau Mix. I'm going to play it right now on WHPC. Yeah, here we go.

Dance the Night, Dua Lipa on the Nassau Mix on 90.3 WHPC. And I'm here to give you like pop info, right? So if you don't know, Dua Lipa just got married to Calum Turner, actor. They've been going on for a while, I feel like. Definitely after COVID. So let's just say 3 years they've been going out. And wow, the content that Dua gives us. Honestly, she's doing it for the girls because this is what we all should have. Like, it is just amazing. Their relationship, I mean, so stinking cute. And I'm honestly, it's like such a parasocial relationship I have with Dua Lipa because I'm just so happy for her. You know, their wedding was gorgeous. And their, what's it called? Honeymoon in Italy. I mean, who knew to be Dua Lipa? But congratulations. Like, she's going to hear this. You're listening to the voice of Nassau Community College at 90.3 WHUC. You're listening to my voice. Hey, what's up? It's Gina. I got to go. But you don't have to go. I don't want you to go because we got great songs, great music, great shows, and great people here at WHBC. So stick around. What are you doing? But to close off, I got Iconic by Mistake. Oh my goodness. Les Seraphim and Cat's Eye here on the Nassau Mix. I hope you have a great day here on 90.3 WHBC.

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This is Janice. All right, happy fourth weekend as we get started. All right, let's see what we have here. We have SZA, Snooze, on the Nassau Mix on 90.3 WHPC.

right, that was Jumpin' by Destiny's Child on the Nassau Mix, the voice of Nassau Community College, 90.3 WHPC. This is Janice. All right, I remember last week when we spoke, we talked about whether it was a rumor if Taylor Swift was getting married at MSG. Well, I'm sure everyone was on the internet as I was and saw that they did indeed get married at MSG. So congrats to Taylor Swift and Travis Kelce officially tying the knot in a lavish NYC wedding at Madison Square Garden. I think a little people were a little bit upset about the Madison Square Garden, but I think that what other wedding or where could they have a wedding that would offer them that privacy? No? Maybe? All right. Next on the Nassau Mix, we have Tyler, It's Love, on 90.3 WHPC.

0: looking real hard.
1: Thank you, though.
0: I mean, he is a little cute, but I can't find.
1: All right, let me go holler at that real quick. I'll catch you later. I'll let you know.
0: Okay. Bye. Bye.
2: What's up?
0: Hi.
2: What you got going on around here?
0: Just having a good time.
2: I see y'all super turned up.
0: Oh, so you've been watching me.
2: You're not hard to miss.
0: Neither are you.
2: Oh, by the way, I'm Future.
0: I'm C.

0: know you're gonna be mine, right?
1: Oh, is that right? How you know?
0: I saw it.
1: Really?
0: Yeah. Don't call me the future for no reason.
1: Okay, well, we'll see about that, Mr. Future.
0: We will see. I'm gonna see you inside.
1: I'll see you inside.
2: He reads.

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Okay, as we roll into our next song, which is my new favorite, because how can you be mad at Drake, who bought you dinner and paid for drinks for you on a day out in the city? Yeah, Drake is my new bestie, for real. Thanks, Drake. I accept your apology. 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

right, that was Sabrina Carpenter on the Nassau Mix, the voice of Nassau Community College, 90.3 WHBC. Again, happy 4th to everyone. I hope everyone was able to get out and get some sun, get a little barbecue food this weekend. Me, myself, I'm a little under the weather, so I wouldn't be outside, but I encourage everyone to get outside and enjoy their summer. All right, as we keep it moving along, we have Janelle Monae next on the Nassau Mix on 90.3 WHPC.

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That is a great soft rock band. I love them so much, Infinity Song. I can't wait for them to come out with something else. They're really good. I actually saw them at the Blue Note. They have so much stage presence. They're definitely a go-see. Okay, as we move along, the next song on the Nassau Mix, right, we have I Love It, I Love It by Bella Kay on 90.3 WHPC.

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Allie and AJ, what it feels like right here early in the morning here on 90.3 WHPC. You are listening to the voice of Nassau Community College. We are playing all the greatest hits from 2K through today on the Nassau Mix. My name is Addison. It's Monday, July 6th. 6:08 here on the clock in studio. We're going to keep on rocking and rolling. I'm keeping the seat warm until Antonio gets here. Your weather outside, very wet, and it looks like it's going to be wet the entire day. But I'll let him give you an accurate update with as far as the weather goes later on in the program. But until then, here's a little Ray. I know you're hurting. 90.3 WHPC.

That was some Ray in the early morning. Good morning, it's Antonio with the Nassau Mix. Wow, what a weekend we had. 4th of July, 250 years in the making. And not only that, but the main story here that I find on all the tabloids is Taylor Swift's wedding, which occurred 2 days, packed out, MSG. The guest list was out of this world, long enough to make a whole show about, which we're getting into in the morning show after this Nassau Mix, so make sure you don't go anywhere. But what the main topic is, by the way, it was July 3rd and July 2nd, and it was still talked about the whole weekend at MSG, was the who officiated the wedding. None other than Adam Sandler. Yep, I don't know why. I don't quite get the connection there. I know that Adam Sandler had Travis Kelce in his movie, Happy Gilmore 2, which was the worst movie probably that year. It was god-awful, terrible movie. Not excited for whatever sequel comes out next from the Adam Sandler company connection with Netflix. But yes, he officiated the wedding, and what I found the funniest part was that he reportedly was seen playing like just street pickup basketball before he had to officiate the wedding, because it was an MSG, you know what I mean? So that's pretty crazy. I can't believe Adam Sandler still putting up the hoops in his old age with the big and one shorts probably. But yeah, make sure you stay around for the morning show. We're getting to that wedding, and if there's any pictures quite out yet, because I'm pretty sure there's a bunch of NDAs of the guest list of who cannot reveal who wore what. It's a tongue twister. Up next, Opalite, Taylor Swift, 90.3, WHPC.

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And listen, it's time for your WHPC weather forecast brought to you by Duzz Bagels, locations in Hewlett, Uniondale, and Garden City. So listen, it's also time for your sports update, but let me give you the weather first, all right? The weather right now is currently 70 degrees out, high of 75, low of 68. It's going to be rainy all day. Not great for a Monday in July, you know? What could I say? But that's all right, because pretty sure it will be decent this week, all right? There's a high chance of rain all throughout the week, but I have a feeling that it's going to be sunny, all right? Let the sun shine. But moving on to the sports update, which I'm pretty excited for, as you can tell. Couldn't even get the weather out of the way. Excuse me. We're well into the World Cup. All right, I'm pretty sure we got the quarterfinals left, which is completely underway, all right, with the first, or two matchups are guaranteed. We got England against Norway and Morocco versus France, and the round of 16 is still going through with Spain and Portugal, Belgium and USA, and Egypt, Argentina, Colombia, Switzerland. So what's interesting about this is we've already lost two out of the three host countries. All right? Meaning that Canada and Mexico are gone. Pretty crazy to see Mexico go, but England was going to be a tough matchup, and they lost 3-2. Not terrible. Canada, on the other hand, took a big butt-whooping to Morocco, which barely beat Netherlands, by the way. But Morocco advances with 3-0 on Canada, 3-0, as they call it, in the old pitch, if you call it. But listen, I couldn't be more excited for Colombia, all right? Colombia made it to the round of 16. They got a big matchup against Switzerland, which I really do feel like we have a chance of winning, all right? And what happens from there? I don't know, because we could either play Argentina or Egypt. Now, the way Argentina's playing, they've just been barely beating their opponents. I think they should have lost to, who do they play? They played Cape Verde, one of the Cinderella stories of the whole World Cup, and they should have beat Argentina. So I don't see Argentina beating Colombia, but we got to get there first, all right? So first we got Switzerland, and then we'll see what happens. And USA's got a big one against Belgium. That's today, I believe, at 8 p.m. or 7 p.m., and that's going to be exciting because USA is kind of a Cinderella story too. No one expects them to really go anywhere, but they got Belgium tonight. We'll see how they do. Up next, we got some World Cup music for you. Die Die, Shakira, Burna Boy, 90.3 WHPC.

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That was Georgia Smith and WizKid right here in the Nassau Mix, the voice of Nassau Community College, 90.3 WHPC. It's Antonio, and the unthinkable has happened. Kanye West has met Shane Gillis. For those who don't know, Shane Gillis says he's a very popular comedian right now. I would say he's just like the trending one. I don't know what to say about him. I mean, he's got a show on Netflix, done very well. He's part of, I guess he's kind of part of the Kill Tony atmosphere, if you know anything about comedians. But he met Kanye West, which was always being teased as he revealed on his podcast that one day Kanye called him and said, we need to work together. And that was right around the time that he was about to be canceled for all the stuff he did with surrounding, you know, the word Nazi and things like that. So Shane Gillis said no, or at least his manager said no, and he listened to his manager. But now they met together and they took a picture and everything. It was in the Alamodome show. I can't even say it. Alamodome show in San Antonio on Saturday night, where he took a picture with Ye. And yeah, what happens from here? I don't know. Maybe we'll see Kanye West on an episode of Tires. And the real question is it over between Kanye West and the media and people hating to see him? I know I talked about this on the morning show weeks earlier when he was coming back to having concerts and things like that, but I was wrong. They ultimately canceled him when he was to headline the festival in the UK, canceled him right away. And now he's taking pictures with all these people. He's got pictures with a couple of NBA stars. I don't know. They're at his concert. People are going to his concert. They miss him. He's back. What happens from here? I don't know. Up next, though, Saturday night, Raven Lanae, 90.3 WHBC.

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4: 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My name is Mike McNeff. I'm one of the owners of the Irish Poet. And if you haven't stopped by yet, what are you waiting for? There's something here for everyone. Whatever you're in the mood for, we got it. Got kids? 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
11: I have dead people in my contacts.
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14: Prepared to die.
15: Like, no hard feelings or anything like that.
16: That's what you think, you little bitch.
15: Your mic isn't on.
17: Why is my mic not on?
11: I would definitely name a kid Hee Hee.
17: Yo, Hee Hee. How much do you pay for an edging?
18: What is that?
16: No frugal dugan.
17: Sorry.
15: I had a neighbor a few blocks away that was actually charged with espionage.
14: What's that?
19: But what the hell, boy?
17: I edged some more.

0: Good morning. This is an Asshole Morning Madhouse Monday edition. Great way to start your week off. Is it the first Monday of July?
1: Yeah.
2: It's July?
0: It is July. Are you
2: shocked?
0: Oh,
2: wait. Sorry. Hold on. Yeah, I'm slow.
0: Earth,
3: oh, that
0: Olivia.
3: Was, oh, actually, that wasn't
0: what
3: a joke.
0: July just happened.
3: That wasn't a joke.
2: Oops. It was not a joke.
0: Speaking of Olivia, Olivia's here. So is Brittany. And apparently, we don't have Brittany here with us quite yet. Let me just try this one more time. Oh, man. All right. Yeah, yeah. You might want.
2: Oh,
0: wait. No, we're good now. Hold on. Try that.
4: There you go. That's Am I on?
0: Okay.
4: There
0: we go.
4: Am I in?
0: Anyways, we got Brittany. Now we have Brittany. As is also here.
3: Yes.
0: Ryan.
4: Aww.
3: Ryan.
0: He be not here, unfortunately. So.
2: That's okay.
0: Shout out to Brian. First show without Brian in a while.
4: Yeah.
0: Since the Martin days. I believe Brian's been here every single day.
4: Really?
2: Has he?
0: Yeah.
2: Wow.
4: He's punctual.
2: That's impressive.
0: It'd be like that. But yeah, shout out to Brian. Uh-huh. Hopefully he gets some well needed rest.
4: Shout out to Martin.
0: I guess Martin or whatever. He be farting. That's what his
2: name
0: is.
2: All right.
0: Martin be farting. So I bet now he'll call up. but yeah, it's a Monday morning. That's the morning madhouse. July 6th. And we're 6 days into July. How do you guys feel?
2: I'm over the summer.
0: You're over the summer. Have you had a bad summer already?
2: No, I just haven't done anything.
0: Well,
2: like anything, like I don't have a vacation coming up. Like I don't have anything good coming up. It's like a little depressing.
0: Sounds like you're gonna be saving some money, which is good stuff.
2: At what cost?
0: The cost of a future vacation, if you'd like. You know what I mean? That's how that works.
2: I don't think I'll be able to afford that, but okay.
0: Well, our summer begins now, Olivia. We're gonna be starting work pretty soon, huh? Excited for that?
2: Oh God, yes, I'm so excited.
0: Are you gonna be a full timer? You mean part timer?
2: I'm splitting it with the Sarah, so. She's going to work Monday, Tuesday.
0: You and her are the same person, huh?
2: Yeah.
0: Wow.
2: I'm going to do Wednesday and Thursday. And I think we're doing like every other Friday. So we're splitting it because I cannot do every day. Oh my God, I would die.
0: You guys won't be at the same time ever.
2: No, we will. She's going to come in on some Fridays to do like to help me with some things. And then I think I'm going to come in one day to help her with something.
0: Now, for those who are listening who don't know, Olivia's quite the arts and crafts person, apparently. She she runs this place for arts and crafts. She's got the macaroni on deck.
2: Yes, I do.
0: What else do you have on deck?
2: Maybe
0: like making, what is that? What do the kids love nowadays? The slime.
2: Slap.
0: What do they call it? They call it slime. Oh, it's slime.
2: Yeah, it is slime. I have to do that with them. Are you excited for like America 250 week or like what's going on?
0: Wait, first of all,
3: the whole week?
2: It's the whole week.
4: Each week
2: has a theme for the whole week.
0: First of all, the theme is FIFA World Cup. All right?
2: That's next week.
0: Well, it seems to me I have the wrong shirt on. But no, I refuse to believe that's the case because I was at the meeting.
2: We said World Cup first week. All right.
0: So there's barely any days left in the World Cup.
2: Should be
0: first week. USA plays tonight, Belgium.
2: All right.
0: Last host team left. Canada, goodbye. Mexico, bye-bye.
2: All right.
0: Moving on.
2: All right, yeah.
0: What's going on. Summer camps are starting. Speaking of, Addison, first week?
3: This is the second week.
0: Was the first week?
3: No. First week was great. I got a lot of new people.
0: Do you get a lot of stuff from the kids calling you old and all that for still being there?
3: I've accepted I am Unk at this point, but I'm like Unk as if I'm like the Undertaker to these kids.
0: Do you have any workers that have still been with you since when you started?
3: There's not many of us left, but we still prevail.
0: I can't imagine, you know?
3: It's like maybe eight of us.
0: Wow. That's actually a good amount.
3: Like, we're the Ruthless Aggression era, and people from the Attitude era, there's like a few left from them too, but the Golden era, there's nobody.
0: Ruthless Aggression. No one talks about that.
3: No, but we are from that era.
0: Okay. Well, shout out to Addison and his camp.
3: And now I couldn't tell you what camp era this is.
0: Well, were you going to be expecting any camp calls? That was always fun last summer.
3: I don't know. They still listen. They're like especially Hudson, the one that would always call. I'm like, you still listen? He goes, yeah, just don't feel like calling.
0: Aww.
2: Is that how he sounds?
3: Yes.
2: Oh, God.
3: Well, I think this movie was really good, but it was very James Gunn-y.
0: Yeah.
3: He's like one of those like... He's not dumb, but he talks dumb.
2: He's one of the kids?
3: He was one of my campers years ago.
2: Oh, okay.
3: But that now he's a CIT. So every time he talks, he just I'm like, you know, Hudson, you sound dumb, but you're not dumb. It's amazing. You fool people. Oh, thank you.
0: But yeah, hopefully he calls. You know, I love their calls. They get really shy.
3: Oh, they don't talk about anything. It's like, what's up, AGM? I go, hey, what's up? What do you got?
0: And then just silence.
3: Warner, all right, see you later.
4: Probably why he doesn't call, because he's got nothing to say.
3: Yeah, nothing to say.
2: Aw.
3: Except a bunch of hellos. But yeah, it's okay. It's going really good.
0: That's good to hear. That leaves Brittany. Brittany, how's your summer been going?
4: It's pretty good. 4th of July was good. I didn't go to Addison's because literally by 9 o'clock I was asleep.
2: Fake.
4: I was like half asleep. Fake. I'm sorry. Fake. I was in the pool all day. I was out in the sun and I was hot.
2: All right,
4: and then the rest of the day we went inside, we ate, and then me and my boyfriend watched, what was it, like on Netflix? It's like Worst Neighbor and then Worst X.
3: How is the Worst Neighbor?
2: Wait, what is this?
4: It's like this like TV show and each episode's like an hour long. They're all different stories of like basically the most evil people on earth. Like,
2: oh my
4: it's
2: God,
4: actually
2: I have to watch.
4: Insane.
3: Is the Neighbors worst, one good?
4: It's good, but it gets like emotional. I'm not going to lie. Like, it's like,
3: what,
4: it's rage bait.
3: They move away at the end and you don't want them to leave?
4: What?
0: I don't think it's
4: no,
0: bad
4: they
0: that
4: like
0: way.
4: Kill people, but I don't want to spoil
2: what?
4: Anything, but it's like,
3: oh, no, that's
4: killing
3: what I was
4: people.
3: Wondering because my suggested list
4: it's
3: on Netflix
4: crazy,
3: is
4: crazy, but ooh. Yeah, it's kind of like rage baity. I was sitting there like, what? Me and my boyfriend have to pause. I'm like,
3: you watch
4: oh,
3: the,
4: I can't
3: you ever
4: watch
3: the train wreck series on Netflix?
4: I've seen, like, that's what they did, like, the Poop Cruise one, right?
3: Yeah, that one in Woodstock 99.
4: Yeah, the Astro World one.
2: Oh yeah,
0: man,
2: I saw that.
0: One.
4: Yeah.
0: Right,
4: so I was asleep by, like, 9:30.
3: Oh, they made Travis Scott look like Emperor Palpatine in that documentary.
0: Well, I mean, listen.
3: The most evil person in the
4: he
3: world.
4: He went to David Buster's afterwards.
3: I know.
4: Like Drake.
3: I know. I actually don't blame Travis Scott. It's impossible.
4: No.
3: I don't.
4: No.
3: I really don't. I don't. You
0: how
3: can't.
0: About that black and white apology?
3: I blame. I
4: oh, my God.
3: Well, that's the thing. You shouldn't have to apologize. But you shouldn't have a crowd of over a million people showing up.
2: But it wasn't his fault.
3: That's what I'm saying.
4: He encouraged everyone to rush the
3: defending Travis
4: stage.
3: Scott.
2: Yeah, oh.
3: They
2: he
3: are calling
2: the,
3: me crazy.
4: He oh. saw the
0: listen.
4: Ambulances
0: She's
4: in the
0: listening.
4: Crowd.
2: No, I just
4: people
2: like
4: were like, people
2: it.
4: Are dying. They were like going up to the photographer.
3: I know, but how many rock shows have you been to? Like, we're dying out here.
4: No,
3: yeah.
4: no,
3: I don't know.
4: No.
0: And then afterwards, he put himself in the human claw.
4: Golf carts don't just go out in the middle of crowds and
2: I
4: start picking up
2: like...
4: bodies.
3: Yeah, they can.
4: Oh, they do.
3: They can.
4: Or do they do that? I've never seen a Metallica concert where there's just like bodies crowd surfing.
3: No, usually
4: the
3: they have
4: people.
3: Flatbeds for those.
0: That's terrible.
2: Oh, God.
0: So no one went to Jones Beach this past weekend?
3: Justin Greenberg did, but just to see his friends perform, and he saw like maybe half the fireworks.
0: Oh, that's very
3: I don't
0: nice.
3: Trust Jones Beach during 4th of July. I feel like I'm not going to be able to get out.
0: No. Oh,
4: yeah.
3: But he manages to get out of there.
0: Probably at least very early.
2: I went to Long Beach on Friday. It was okay.
0: How's water, Long Beach?
2: It wasn't bad. It wasn't too crowded, but
0: any
2: there was
0: sharks?
2: A lot of... No, that was Thursday. I was there on Thursday when they closed the beach because of the shark. But there was just a lot of seaweed in the water. It was like kind of disgusting.
3: Ew. It's all the algae from D.C.
2: Ugh.
3: They just threw it in the water.
2: But on the Fodge yesterday... No, Saturday, the Fodge. My house has like...
0: What is that?
2: The Fodge. The 4th of July.
3: I've never heard
2: the
3: that's
2: Fodge?
3: That's new.
4: I didn't know it, but
0: one
4: I just did
0: away.
4: Context clues.
3: That is equivalent to calling the LIRR the Lur.
0: Yeah.
2: No!
4: No,
2: okay.
4: Now I'm calling it the Lur.
0: Fodge is too close to the slur. I cannot, I don't know, man. Fodge.
2: What? All right, anyway, for the 4th of July, my,
0: what the heck is that?
2: my block does like a parade. And you like throw water balloons at the firefighters. So me and my friends went this year.
0: Great.
2: And it was like, it was only four of us, but this is for kids. This is targeted at like children.
3: And then you guys show up.
2: And we show up and I was like, oh my God, we're the oldest. Like we should have had a kid as like a decoy that like, oh, like we're here with our like sibling.
3: Should just picked one up and brought, hey, can you mind if we just borrow your kid for a second?
2: So fun. But like, it's like it gets very heated. Like, I got hit in the collarbone with a water balloon.
0: Wait, they throw back?
2: Yes, from the top of the fire trucks. And it's
3: oh,
2: all
3: nice.
2: Like men, so obviously like they're,
0: I hope they're
2: already aggressive.
4: They're railing these kids.
3: You were gonna say they're stronger, but you wanted to reframe yourself and not give us
2: No. They're aggressive. They're already aggressive.
3: Wait, these are volunteers, right?
2: Yeah.
3: Yeah, of course.
4: They're throwing these at kids.
3: Oh,
2: at kids, yes.
3: That's the best part.
2: I got hit in the face, my friend got hit in the head.
3: Any kids crying?
2: Not by us.
3: but you heard it down the road.
2: Well, I don't know. I wasn't there. But it used to be a lot bigger. And then my town, like, it's the town across, like, I'm on, like, the border of two towns. So it's the town across the street that does it now. Because, like, my town pulled out of it because of, like, budget, I guess. I don't know why. But it used to be bigger, but now it's smaller. But it was fun. And then after, like, everybody, like, throws, like, you fight with each other, like, across the street. Like, you have, like, a water balloon across, like, with the people across the street. Because, like, to finish your water balloons... And my friend hit a kid in the head by accident.
0: Nice.
2: And then we just got targeted. And mind you, these people had like six bins of like filled with water balloons.
3: They brought the cavalry.
0: How many did you bring? Like six?
2: I, Like seven.
0: Oh, about six, seven?
2: No, I brought like two coolers full. I had like 400 Muncho balloons. And then I was like locked. I went the night before. I'm like, in Target, there's no Muncho balloons. Then I went to Walgreens. So I found a bunch of balloons at Walgreens. And the worker was really weird there. He kept calling me and my mom my dear. It was really weird.
4: Oh.
2: He was like, thank you, my dear. Sorry.
0: Is this a gentleman? Is this an old one?
2: You know what? He was old. I think he wanted my mom.
0: Hey, listen.
3: So, okay, so did Chaz Palminteri.
2: Who?
3: The guy from A Bronx Tale. We met him at Stu Leonard's.
2: He wanted my mom?
3: No, he wanted my mom.
2: He
3: looked at my mom up and goes,
0: not make,
3: rock on.
0: He said rock on?
3: He goes, all right, rock on.
2: All right. I also saw Toy Story 5 last week.
4: Oh.
3: Did you enjoy it?
2: I really liked it, actually.
0: Tearjerker, that one.
2: Did you see it, Antonio?
0: Yeah, I saw it.
2: It was a little tearjerker. It was cute.
3: I heard from the last one, it kind of made up for it, right?
0: Yeah, it did.
2: Yeah, it did.
0: Toy Story 4 was garbage.
3: You can't believe 4 actually exists.
0: It was so bad.
3: Good rain scenes.
0: I'm Forky. I'm Sporky. And the best part is that like they kept them in the fifth movie and they totally just ignored them. And I'm like, that's nice. As you should.
3: Yeah, but even all I saw was the trailer. He seems more intelligent now.
2: Forky?
0: I don't know what that was. Yeah, he was full of himself. He was like, oh, my wife's dumb. What am I going to do? Yeah, you're dumb. Okay, I'm going to look in a mirror one day. You're literally a fork, you idiot.
3: Are they still using Don Rickles' voice for Mr. Potato Head, or is it a new guy now?
0: You know what? It's a good question. I don't really know.
3: Because in Toy Story 4, they were just using old lines from the other movies. It was so sad.
0: I mean, honestly, the Potato Head has, like, no lines, so that could be what they're doing.
3: I know. He's just there.
0: He's just there.
3: That's Don Rickles in spirit.
0: I think he's got, like, two lines, and that's about it. Is he dead? Is that why?
3: Yeah, he died before Toy Story 4.
0: Oh, jeez. It's very sad. Toy Story 3 was the best one, though, honestly.
3: Yeah, I think
4: should have ended on that.
3: I think 2 is the end-all, be-all.
0: 2 is great. 2 is great. 1 is kind of like a fever dream nowadays. It just looks terrible. They remastered it on Disney+, but...
3: Which one?
0: The first one. Yeah. It's like the very first time they tried that animation.
2: Is the third one with Lotso?
3: Yeah.
0: Yes.
4: Yeah.
3: It's just like, it's got a... Justin's right. I think he's right on this. He goes, the first two have this like really crazy adventure, comedy, like awesome movie feel. The third one...
2: It's very dark.
3: Has that and this feeling of impending doom.
2: It does.
4: Lotso used to scare me as a kid.
2: Yes!
3: F the stupid bear, they're in an incinerator at a landfill at one point.
4: And holding hands, like, this he's smiling.
3: This is it. Little slink, all spread out like that. Wow, this is it.
0: And Lotso's so evil.
2: He is. Oh my god. That was like my first experience as a rage bait as a kid.
4: Literally.
2: Like,
4: and people used to buy that in the store. I think you could still buy a Lotso from the bear. I'm like, that's despicable.
1: Kids need toys to play with.
2: Oh my god, stop it.
4: I don't trust kids who have that as a toy. I'm sorry. I think your kid's going to grow up to be evil.
0: They're worse than
2: Sid. What was the one where... Yes, what was the one with Sid? Was that
3: the second
2: one? The
3: first one.
2: The
3: first
2: one. And the baby with the legs. That was so creepy.
0: Yeah.
3: Sid's the only person to know the toys talk.
0: Yeah.
4: Yeah.
0: He's probably in a psych ward.
2: He was a little creepy.
3: That's why he became a garbage man full time.
4: Yeah. The first one, I don't know. It has charm to it. I like it.
2: The first one's good. That's cute.
3: The second one's great when they're like, bullseye. And then it's like the freaking the Magnificent Seven music hit and they're on the tarmac at the airport. And then like Andy gets home from summer camp and they're all laid out on his bed. Oh, wow, new toys. And like, we're getting a third movie. And then the third movie was just like, oh, no.
0: Impending doom.
3: Like, why?
2: It was like dark though.
3: We went like young Andy, middle school Andy, right to college. Like, what about the high school? And he's like, kind of like not sure what to do with his toys. They're not packed away yet.
0: But I felt old as rocks watching Toy Story 5 because I heard these kids in theater because I went opening weekend. And they're looking at Jesse and Woody, and they're like, are they supposed to be siblings? I'm like, nah, I'm done. Pack it up.
2: Oh my god.
0: The kids don't even know who these characters are. They don't even know what's going on.
3: In all fairness, these movies are made for us now.
2: Yeah, that's true.
0: Yeah, they're not for kids anymore. Yeah, good point. But yeah, this 4th of July, going back to Jones Beach, I had a Jones Beach trifecta. Friday, Saturday, Sunday.
2: You know what? Ooh. So did I. I'll tell my nephew yours. Go ahead.
0: You didn't have one. You just
2: said you went to Long Beach. You'll see.
0: Always trying to like take the spot. You know what? Go ahead, Olivia.
2: No. You go.
0: So Friday, I had a beach day. All right, mind you, this is all planned. My girlfriend and her mom. They were so excited for 4th of July, and I feel like spoiled saying this, but every 4th of July I spend it with my dad, and we've always had fireworks. So much to a point where I got tired of fireworks. Like it was just
2: wow.
0: I'm over the fireworks. Yeah. It sounds so lame and like
4: I understand
0: bozo behavior, but. I mean, I had a great childhood of 4th of July because that was the holiday with my dad. We'd like watch fireworks. We'd do the fireworks. We'd light up the fireworks. For those listening, we legally, of course, legally. But yeah, we light up the fireworks.
3: We have a permit.
0: I remember watching what's his name? Like, he was on Giants. His name was something Davis.
3: I was the guy who blew up his hand?
0: Blew up his hand.
3: Oh, my God. I used to get the fireworks speech every year.
0: So I saw that in the news, and I was like, oh, man, that's it. It's cooked. No more fireworks every summer. That did not stop me. If anything, more fireworks.
3: No.
0: I think we had the challenge to see if we would burn our fingers
3: off. Some dude out east didn't make it the whole night. he was lighting fireworks and was standing over it because it wasn't going up, and I guess the thing eventually did go up, but it went up into his head.
0: Sheesh. When you said it didn't make it, I thought you meant just his hands.
3: Yeah, it was a big celebration this weekend. Not all of us made it.
0: Oh, man. Oh. Well, listen.
3: Just putting it in perspective.
0: 250 years is going to be a big one. Big one to not make it for.
3: They also put a time capsule away, and this will be opened up in another 250 years. I'm like, oh, wow. Then I got sad over the weekend because they're like, this time capsule will be opened in another 250 years. And they're like, in 21-something. I go, wow, I'm really going to die.
0: Yeah, you won't be alive for that.
3: This is really going to happen.
0: Like, yeah. Who's even going to open that capsule up? AI bots? Like, no one's going
3: to
0: be there.
3: Well, I hope they marked it. I hope they don't just bury it and then like, oh, whoops, we forgot to put a marker.
0: That's probably what happened to this one.
3: Whoopsies.
0: But yeah, no, so beach day, first of all, and I was excited to see some sharks because that was during all the shark craze that was happening those two couple days. And then Saturday, 4th of July, I went there for just the show. And Ashton, you weren't wrong. It was crazy getting out of there. It was nuts. You would think they would open up like because the entrance, it's going to be hard to get in, but at least the exit, all lanes should be open. Everyone's leaving.
3: Yeah.
0: No one's staying for like.
3: You stayed for the whole thing, right?
0: I stayed for the show.
3: That's why. Yeah. Most people, they stay like it's a lot of rednecks that go to these things. They're like, I just want to see the B-21 bomber and I want to see the few Blue Angels and I'm going home. They don't need to see the whole propeller thing. They'll just leave early.
0: And then on Friday, I saw them rehearsing for the air show because I thought the air show would be on July 4th. No, it ended up being today and yesterday.
3: Yeah.
4: I don't know
3: how they're doing it today.
0: I don't
3: really
0: know.
3: Today's going to be a weird one.
0: Is anyone going to be there?
3: No, but I hope they just do it for Long Island. Like, we could watch it from our cars. just fly around the whole island
0: from
3: today. Don't do Jones Beach. Yeah. Go all over the place today, please.
0: So I saw some of the air show. I got there pretty late. I only saw 3 hours of it. But then I'm thinking about it. I'm like, wait, 5 hours of air show? Like, how much air show could there really be?
3: Oh, they brought out everything. And they flip-flopped. The ones that were doing it in D.C. crossed over. So, like, the Blue Angels flew to D.C. and whatever was in D.C. came over here.
0: I think that's
3: what happened. Yeah, because
0: they're pretty fast.
3: Because they did something at Jones Beach on 4th of July, and then I'm watching the TV, and then now they're in D.C. I'm like, oh, that was fast. that was very fast. There was a fly over my house. Like, I wish I had my phone on me. It was like one Blue Angel. I'm in my yard, sweeping up for 4th of July, and then I hear, shh. I'm like, no way. Right over my house. I'm like, that was for me.
4: Yeah, something flew over my house yesterday.
3: A bird.
4: Like, we were
0: a bird.
4: A Delta plane. No, it was like, there were these, I don't know anything about plane, but it was in five or so in like formation.
3: Oh, you had a real flyover.
4: Yeah.
3: I got one.
0: Wow.
3: I got the one that had like, I had the one that needed gas.
0: Yeah, when they're formation, they're like doing this thing.
4: One year it was so loud. It was so bad. They're really loud. One year it was so bad. Me and my mom, I was in her room and we were just talking and I like, it sounded like it was going to crash into our house. So we grabbed each other. It was our first instinct because I was like, it sounded like it was going to go through the house. And it wasn't just me. And like, we still talk about it to this day. Sorry.
3: Oh, my dad was fishing.
4: Literally, it was scary.
3: My dad was at Jones Beach days like while we were practicing fishing and there was a lady there with like a little picnic and they flew so low. His hat flew off, but this lady, her whole picnic just went.
4: Oh my God.
0: Oh, man.
3: I hope they were in the plane, like looking down, going.
1: 2K through today.

0: day long. Quite unfortunate for those starting camp this week. Because it will be chance of rain all throughout the week, except for Wednesday, which will reach a high of 80. So we'll see how that goes.
1: Thank God that heat wave's over.
2: That was rough.
1: You felt it yesterday. Like, I was in my backyard. I go, this should have been yesterday's weather.
0: Yeah, no, I agree. The weather yesterday was not very hot.
3: I liked it, though. I got to tan.
0: Really?
2: Yes. I got some color.
1: You do look more Floridian.
3: Thank you.
0: That was very nice.
3: I think
1: in Long Island, that's a compliment.
3: Okay. Cool. Thank you. But no, I enjoyed it a little bit. I got to sit outside. It's just the sun. It wipes me out. Even just sitting in the sun.
1: It's not the sun. It's the humidity that's doing that.
2: No, it's the sun.
3: It's cold.
1: The sun's no good without the humidity.
0: Well, there you go.
2: Okay.
0: Well, this past 4th of July weekend, I was thinking about, wow, 250 years in the making. I was thinking about all the smart people we have here. Trifecta,
1: like WHPC. 4th of July.
0: Yeah.
1: Very, very small list.
0: Oh, yeah. And I was thinking about, like, what better way to start off this 250th year of independence, if you will, with some trivia.
2: All
0: right.
2: Oh.
0: We'll see how you guys do.
1: I won the FIFA mascot on Friday for doing something like this.
0: Really?
1: Yeah, the American one, the eagle thing.
0: Oh, okay.
1: What's his name? Alfie? No, that's Adventureland. I'm sorry.
2: Oh, my God.
1: I'm sorry.
2: Trifecta.
0: I'll try to put some music in. It's going to get us in the mood, but I don't know if it's working.
1: Where's my pinwheel head?
0: Yeah, I don't know. But that's all right. We're going to go without music, I guess.
2: I'll sing, don't worry.
0: Oh, thank you, I appreciate that. That'd be great.
1: Oh, what, because they changed the thing?
0: I don't know what's going on, yeah, I mean...
1: It should be on the right-hand side.
0: I see it, the Mac is there, but I press on... Nothing.
1: Did you press play on the Mac?
0: It's playing.
1: Is the volume up on the Mac?
0: The volume needs to be up on the Mac.
3: Is the computer plugged in?
0: Oh, is it on?
2: Is it on?
0: it's all supposed to be working, it's not working. It is what it is. Alright, either way, we're moving on. Alright, forget about it. Here it is. Trivia. I know.
3: Let's go.
0: And now, what are the odds Addison wins this?
1: I don't know.
3: Maybe it could be good. If I feel like it's gonna be.
0: Could it be anyone
3: like
0: else?
3: Like, what
0: but
3: color was George Washington wearing? It's just like battle. Like,
0: yeah, these gonna be some tough questions. I did read through them.
1: Michael Kors. Oh God.
0: Are you ready?
1: Yeah.
0: Here's one. Start off, Addison. Which city hosted the first official Independence Day celebration on 4th of July?
1: That would be the city of brotherly love, Philadelphia, Pennsylvania.
0: Wow.
2: Should I like tap out now?
3: Well, yeah, I know.
1: They signed the document in Philly. We're out. Let's go pop to Boston and party.
3: Well, you never know.
1: They get on a train.
3: They had the tea party.
0: Now,
1: that is true.
0: That's true. Olivia, since I forgot to mention the year when that happened, this is a softball. Here it is. What year was the first official Independence Day celebration? Think about it. Simple math, right? What year are we on now?
1: What year did the country start?
2: Oh, duh! Okay, hold on.
0: No, wait, think about the question before you answer it, because Addison might just swayed you the wrong way.
2: Wait, repeat the question. Because now it looks like... Can I use my calculator?
0: What year did the first official Independence Day celebration begin? I know you cannot use a calculator. All right?
3: I think she should be able to, because I want to see what she's going to do.
2: That's a big number.
0: Oh, boy.
2: Wait. 80.
1: Yeah, go on. Go on.
0: Oh, boy. Yes, go please. On. Please. Here we go.
2: Wait. 250 years. What are you laughing at?
1: I'm just inflating. It's okay.
2: Wait.
1: Just whatever. Go with your gut instinct. Your first answer.
2: 17. 17. But that's not possible.
1: I know. Just say your answer, though.
0: What is impossible?
1: Say your answer.
2: Because 250 years ago was not 1700s.
1: Go on.
0: Olivia, just give us the answer.
2: 1723.
1: All right. That's the final answer. 1723.
2: Okay. Wait, no. 18.
1: No. What are you going to go? What's the second answer?
2: 1932.
1: There you go. That's wonderful. You're right, 200 years ago wasn't the 1700s. However, 250 years ago does tiptoe into the 1700s. The correct year is 1776.
0: Yes.
2: Okay, so I was close!
0: Now, celebration of the first one was 1777, right?
1: That was the first celebration.
0: Right.
2: I should have known because, like, Hamilton. Don't they say something about 1776?
0: You don't know anything.
3: Oh, yeah, I think they do.
1: It's okay.
0: All right, here we go.
3: Oh, my God. I just...
2: If you let me use my calculator... Wait, that wouldn't have helped. That would have brought me to, like, 19.
3: Well, you just do this year minus 250.
1: That's all you have to do.
3: Yeah.
2: So

0: actually, this is rigged because I couldn't use my calculator.
1: That's what I said.
0: I can't do math.
2: Not even. I mean, it's the whole number.
3: Here's
2: whatever it is,
3: one,
2: just take
3: Brittany.
2: Two away.
3: Brittany, here you go. Who ruled England when the colonies established independence? A little history question for you. They're all history.
0: Give me a second. I'm between like Louis and George.
3: Louis or George? I mean, can't go wrong with either or, right?
0: Who's those Louis?
1: King Louis?
0: Oh.
1: There was like a bunch of them. There was like 13, right?
3: Were those French or were those British? Who knows?
1: Wait, no, it's not Louis, because that would be French.
2: Oui, oui.
1: King George?
3: King George. Is that your final answer?
1: Yes.
3: That is, wait, hold on. King George what?
1: Oh, come on.
3: So many of them. Yeah, no, you gotta...
2: It's okay. As a kid, I thought that was George Washington, and they changed him when he got over here.
0: What?
3: Oh, yeah?
2: Yeah. I look at the portrait. I'm like, oh, he looks... Oh, that is George Washington. I'm like, oh, it's not.
1: Was it George the Third?
3: Yes!
1: It was?
3: Look at you, Brittany.
0: Hey.
1: That was in Hamilton, though, right?
0: Wow. King George. The
4: King George was.
1: Yeah.
4: I don't know if it was the third. I think it was the third.
1: I think. It had to have been, right?
2: It's so cool because John Adams went over there to, like, make sure we're all good before
4: he's also
2: like,
4: in
2: we
4: Hamilton.
2: Moved on. So he's, like, in the room with the king, like, thinking he's going to get killed. So it's almost like, so we're cool? Yeah, we're cool. You're sure?
3: Yeah.
2: All right. He's walking out the door. I'm like, all right, I'll see you around. Later.
3: So now it gets a little fun, all right? We got this history out of the way. These ones are a little fun. Here we go. All right, ready? Addison, what is the largest 4th of July fireworks display in the U.S.?
2: That is in Washington, D.C.
3: Are you positive?
2: Well, this year it was.
3: Oh, okay.
2: I think on a normal year, it's New York City's Macy's firework display.
3: Wow, yeah. This guy's a killer, man. That was the answer to, I guess, both questions.
0: That was easy!
1: Like, of course it'd be D.C.
0: Yeah, like, obviously.
2: They blew off 850,000 shells in D.C. That place just looked like Vietnam.
3: Oh, man.
0: Yeah.
3: Scary stuff. Are you ready, Olivia?
0: I guess.
3: Get a little redemption here.
0: I guess. He's going to give me the hardest one. Watch. Watch.
3: Nathan's hot dog eating contest has happened on each Independence Day since 1972. Did you know that? It's a long time. I didn't know that myself.
4: That's before the first...
2: Wait. They've been around since the Islanders have been around? The Nathan's hot dog
3: before
2: eating contest?
3: Before the first
2: contest.
3: What?
2: That's
4: 4th of July.
3: Right. 1972, first 4th of July. How'd you know that?
0: That's crazy. Oh, I thought you said... Okay, hold on. Wait. I heard you wrong.
3: Where does the competition take place?
4: I heard 1772.
1: Oh, my God.
0: Wait, where does it take place?
1: Know, come on.
3: Yeah, come on, Olivia.
1: You got this.
0: It's come in on. New York, right?
1: Mm-hmm.
3: Sure. What part of New York?
4: Dang. Isn't it in, like, Brooklyn or Coney Island?
3: Hey!
1: You got it!
3: Very good.
0: Yeah.
1: Coney Island hot dog.
4: Yay. Yep.
3: All right. Now, here's a question for you, Brittany. This one's a little complicated.
1: Oh, gosh.
3: Give me a big, I'll give you a hint, it's a large number. According to the National Hot Dog and Sausage Council, roughly how many hot dogs are eaten on the 4th of July? It's a big
1: number. It's gotta be in the, is it in the millions or billions? I feel like it's in the millions.
3: It's in the millions.
1: Okay.
3: How many millions, you think? I'll give everyone a guess. This is, I don't know how you guys get
1: this. I feel like I gotta be like 1% of that at least. I love me I gotta be like, I gotta take up 1%.
3: I am a glizzy gladiator. I am the glizzy gobbler.
1: The glizzy goddess, if you will.
3: Oh, okay. Very good, very good.
1: I don't know. I'm gonna just say 30 million.
3: 30 million.
1: Yeah.
3: What's your guess, Addison?
2: I'm gonna go with 45 million.
3: 45 million. Libby, go higher or go lower?
4: What did you say, 35? 30?
1: I said 30, you said 45.
4: I'm going to go to 50.
3: 50?
4: No.
3: Oh.
4: 40.
3: Apparently 150 million
1: doubts
3: and sausages are consumed on 4th of July.
4: Lot.
3: That's a lot. Me, I don't even like them.
4: What?
3: Personally, I do not
1: Lame.
3: Like them.
4: Wow, boring. So what do you eat when you go to a baseball game? Freaking popcorn?
3: Sausage and peppers, man. Sausage and peppers.
4: It's not a baseball game.
3: It's
4: like...
3: so good.
4: All right,
3: it's delicious.
4: Buddy.
3: And then I watch the Mets lose.
4: Perfect. That's
3: wonderful.
4: What I like to do, too.
3: All right. Addison, New York City was once called...
2: you're talking about the old name?
3: Yes.
2: Hey, it was called Old York City. No, it was New Amsterdam.
3: New Amsterdam is the correct answer. Addison's smoking y'all, man.
2: It's when the Dutch were here. Peter Stuyvesant.
3: Here you go, Olivia.
4: Mm-hmm.
3: In 1773, how many years is that before the first revolution?
4: That was
3: quick
4: three
3: side
4: years.
3: Question.
4: That was the 3 years before.
3: Oh my God! Great job, we killed it. All
4: right,
3: moving on.
4: Wait,
3: in 17,
4: was I right?
3: Yes, you were.
4: Oh, wow.
3: In 1773, the Boston Tea Party was orchestrated by who?
4: The British. Was it not? Was it not the Brits?
3: Guys, how is she so bad at this? Like, literally. How are you?
4: Wait, let
3: bad?
4: Me try again. Let me try.
1: Are you looking for like a specific person?
3: Well, no.
4: What was the question?
3: It was a group name. I'll give you the choices. Are you
4: ready?
3: It's a group name. Now, mind you, the British is who they attack.
4: Okay, so I was like half right.
3: No.
4: I was in the ballpark. God.
3: So here's the question again. In 1773, the Boston Tea Party was orchestrated by who? The Sons of Liberty, the Loyalists, the Daughters of the American Revolution, or Ben Affleck and Matt Damon?
4: Ben Affleck and Matt, no, the Loyalists. No?
3: The Loyalists is wrong.
4: What?
3: Did you know that, Addison?
2: Yeah, it's the Sons of Liberty.
3: The Sons of Liberty.
2: The Loyalists wouldn't want to do that to the British. That's what they're loyal to.
3: That's right. You get that?
4: All
3: right,
4: guys, it's not my fault that I failed history.
3: Because they hated the
4: I haven't
3: women.
4: Taken a history class in like years. So.
3: And it couldn't be the Daughters because they hated women.
1: Didn't you say you were like, I'm glad we got history out of the way. More history.
4: This is rigged. This
2: more
4: this
2: fun
4: is a
2: history.
4: Shame.
3: This one's multiple choice history. This is the last question too. Ready, Brittany?
1: Here it is.
3: Serving. Now they always serve. That's right. Serving from. Isn't that what you guys say? You guys love that. Serving from 1797 to 1801. Who was? Oh, okay. I guess it's just a random. Who was the second president of the United States?
4: Oh, John Adams, right?
3: John Adams is correct.
1: Yay.
4: I wouldn't have got that.
3: Olivia,
4: right.
3: You wouldn't have gotten that anyways. Like, I don't know why you're saying come on like that.
4: Oh, come on! No, I'm kidding. Yeah, I wouldn't have gotten
3: it
4: right.
3: Well, that does it for our little trivia. It would have been better
1: Addison
3: with some music,
1: won.
3: But this is killing me with no music. This is
4: so what was like
3: weird.
4: The music you were going to do? Like the marching band one where it's
3: I would have done like a Yankee Doodle. Yankee Doodle. I don't know. I would have done some like patriotic
1: trap beat,
3: man.
4: Trap beat.
3: Yeah, but speaking of USA and partying, up next, Party in the USA. You guys know that one? That one's I believe Miley Cyrus sings that one. Or is it not? Is that is
4: no?
3: That
4: it's Marty. Marty Cyrus.
3: Marty Cyrus.
4: Miley Cyrus.
3: I haven't heard of her. Like, here it is. Party in the USA. We'll be right back. 90.3 WHBC. Make sure you know your facts before you end up like Olivia on air,
4: guys. It's okay.

0: That was Miley Cyrus with her party in the USA on the Nassau Morning Madhouse 90.3 WHBC. It's Antonio joined by Olivia, Addison, and Brittany. And you know who's partying, guys?
1: Not us.
0: Well, that's right, because we have to give the weather first, and then we can party. Thank you for reminding me. The weather is 70 degrees outside. High of 75, low of 68. Rainy all day long. We'll see. I don't see the rain yet. But no, Pauly D is partying.
1: What did he do now?
0: Party D. Yeah, might as well be. Party D, or Pauly D, turns 46. He's having the time of his life. That's right. He's still DJing it up in Vegas in a packed up nightclub. Now, is it time for Pauly D to just to hang up the boots?
1: Yes. I mean,
2: this guy, it's time for him to run.
0: 6 years old?
2: It's time for him to run for a position.
1: Wait, no, wait. Did you see that? Mike from Jersey Shore is running?
2: The situation is now running for a New Jersey.
0: He's had a couple
1: really?
0: Situations.
1: Yeah. Yeah. Oh, yeah. He's the situation. Yeah, no.
0: But, I mean, he's recovered from, like, his problems, right?
1: Like, but I feel like he's just, like, not. He is, but I don't think he's fit.
0: Who would you rather have?
1: An actual politician, not Mike from Jersey Shore?
2: I think he's the most suitable one because he's bounced back from all his, like you said. That's what he's going to be running on. Like, he's like, I was an addict. I was psychotic. I was crazy. It'll be, like, all black and white videos
0: herpes.
2: Of him going nuts.
0: I still have herpes.
1: But now, wait, what?
2: But now, I want to see a better New Jersey.
3: The video from Jersey Shore where he like runs his head into
1: a
3: wall.
2: I will break my back for New Jersey. And it just shows a video of him slamming his head into the wall.
1: Oh my God, he was
3: taxes
1: nuts.
3: Can be a headache.
2: Yeah. Yes.
0: Brittany's already getting ready to run his campaign.
3: I could do it.
0: I'd rather have, personally, out of all the Jersey Shore members, I'd have Snooki. Snooki would run.
1: Yes.
3: Yeah.
1: I agree. She would make tanning like free.
0: Yes. But no, yeah. Pauly D is turning 46, and seriously, how old is too old to be
3: DJ
0: in life of the party?
3: Well, I say go for it.
2: I don't know. Isn't David Guetta still doing it?
0: I mean,
2: like
0: I
2: 60.
0: Thought he was dead.
1: But that's
2: makes, Avicii.
0: Avicii.
1: But David Guetta has like music of his own. Like Pauly D just does like mixes, I think. I don't think he has like
2: let's go on
1: he's
2: Spotify.
1: Not good. Let me put it this way. Pauly D's not good.
0: Does David Guetta do the like nightclubs in the packed arena?
1: I think
0: stuff?
1: He has like
2: Tomorrowland
1: concerts.
2: And stuff. Oh, DJ Pauly D, artist.
0: There you go.
1: Oh.
0: Let's see if we have any songs in the vault.
1: Probably not.
0: Like, hello. But yeah, no, Pauly D, 46. I don't know. I don't think he was that old. Like, that's kind of crazy.
1: They're old. I think they all need to hang up the boots, though, because they're still doing, like, family vacation.
3: Yeah,
1: like,
0: that
3: hang
0: makes
3: that
0: sense
3: up.
0: To me. That adds up.
1: I know, but it's just, like, it's bad at this point. Like, how much can you milk something?
3: And like, they're all, like, I hate saying it, but they're all, like, better now, so, like, there's not much
1: there's no drama. Yeah. Like, it's so, and the drama's just, like, stupid. It's, like,
3: yeah.
1: That's, like, out of my age group. Like, I can't watch, like, 40-year-olds, like, reality TV. I can't do that.
3: My
1: that, like,
3: mom likes
1: me.
3: It, but I'm, like, this is not what it used to be.
2: What about Floribama Shore? You guys want to give that a shot?
1: Oh, God. I want to watch it, actually, but I don't think...
2: I know a few people that watch it. They say it's not bad.
0: Is that Alabama?
2: Florida and Alabama.
0: So they go back and forth?
2: Kind of like where
0: two.
2: They cross, because they're both people from Alabama and Florida just together.
0: Okay. That's chill, I guess.
1: But that's like knockoff Jersey Shore. It'll never...
2: And they
1: like
2: got a good poster of them all hanging out on an alligator.
1: Wow.
0: How old do you guys think you'll be when you guys stop going to like the club? Things like that.
1: When I'm like 90 and I physically can't do it.
2: You guys actually go to clubs though?
3: I know.
0: Why you guys make fun of Pauly D then?
1: What?
0: Why you guys make fun of Pauly D if you guys
1: Because he's
0: do
1: like
0: it?
1: Old.
0: You guys...
3: I honestly, I think, like especially people talk about that with like, obviously it's different, but people talk about like Madonna, like she's so old, she should hang it up. I'm like, you know what? If you're having fun, you're doing what you like, people are into it, you're not hurting anyone.
1: That's true.
3: I don't know. But like, maybe... I don't know. I can't really say much because I never heard his DJ set. I wonder if it's any good. I just wonder. Because then it's like,
1: like
3: if you're playing trash beats, we gotta go in the studio. We gotta get in the stew.
1: That's true. In the stew?
3: We gotta get in the stew.
0: No, we're chopping things.
3: I don't know.
1: Yeah.
3: Like, let Unk have his fun.
0: Well, speaking of Unks, here's another one. Cristiano Ronaldo. Have you guys heard of that guy?
1: Yes, we have.
0: He's got a lot of followers. You think he's a handsome guy, Olivia?
1: I actually can't answer that.
0: Wow.
1: Let me look it up, though.
0: No,
3: who
0: but
3: is
0: seriously.
3: That?
1: I'll come back
0: what?
1: With an answer. Hold
0: you
1: on.
0: You don't know Cristiano
3: it
0: Ronaldo?
3: It sounds so familiar.
0: Si. He's a soccer player.
3: That's what I thought.
0: For Portugal. At least he's playing Portugal right now because it is the FIFA World Cup going on.
1: Oh.
0: And Cristiano Ronaldo says it's his last biggest dance or his last dance on the biggest stage.
2: Really?
1: Wait, what's like the hype about him? Is he like really good?
0: He's like, you know, it's mostly because of that streamer named Speed. I don't know if you guys heard of him.
1: Yes.
0: Like the drug, Speed. But yeah, Speed, he loves Ronaldo and he has so much fame, so now everyone loves Ronaldo now. But anyways, Ronaldo's 41 years old and he's still playing a lot of soccer in FIFA World Cup, and a lot of people saying, and it makes not much sense, right? Because they should say, you should probably like give him less minutes because he's so old, you know. But he recently had a press conference, right? They're about to play Spain today in the quarterfinals, and he revealed this will be his last World Cup, whether it be this is his last game, whether it be him in the finals, however long, that'll be his last World Cup. And it's actually, for those who don't watch soccer, it doesn't really matter, but for those who do, no more Messi, no more Ronaldo, no more Neymar. Like, these big names that you've heard of growing up, probably not. I don't know. Have you heard of them?
1: No, I've heard, yeah.
0: These names are popular. You probably don't even know why, but that's why, because they played soccer for such a long, elite level for a long time.
1: Yeah.
0: But, yeah, I mean, things are changing. There's a new era unfolding. How do you guys feel about that?
2: Who is the rising up-and-coming star?
0: Mbappe's a little older, but I would say Mbappe, mostly I would say Haaland. Haaland and Henry Kane of England.
1: Oh.
0: You don't like England?
2: I like the name Henry Kane.
0: Yeah.
1: That sounds like a very England...
2: Sounds like a Disney villain.
0: It does.
1: Yeah, I guess so.
0: But Haaland. I forgot what his first name is.
2: Tom?
0: Maybe.
1: You know...
0: No.
1: You know what I don't like?
0: Who don't you like?
1: Soccer. Like, as a whole. Like, I don't find it interesting. I don't find it entertaining.
0: It's very offensive.
1: Mm. Like, I don't... I can't... Maybe I just,
0: the
1: like,
0: game
1: I haven't
0: gotten... stop.
1: I just don't like it.
0: It's like, nonstop play.
2: I like the highlights.
1: I guess. I was watching penalties the other day, and I was like, okay, this is okay. But, like, the actual game, I'm just like, shut up!
2: For me, I don't like the whole tying thing. Like, no.
0: Well, there's no ties anymore.
2: No, there is no ties anymore.
0: No.
2: Really?
0: This is it. Started, like, last week. No more ties.
2: Last week?
0: Yeah. Yeah, no, I'm serious. Like,
2: all right, that's it. We can't do that anymore.
0: Yeah, round 32. This is it, man. I'm trying to get to the winner. So that's why it's penalties now.
2: Do players still cry on the ground?
0: Oh, yeah, they do.
2: All the time?
0: They sell it really hard to get that card, that yellow card.
2: They should all be
0: card.
2: Pro wrestlers.
0: They really should. That'd be great to see that.
2: Get kicked in the shin.
0: Olivia, I mean, I don't know. Doesn't your boy toy love soccer? Like, how do you feel about that?
1: Yeah, it makes me, like, angry. Every time we hang out, he's watching the freaking World Cup. Like, hello?
0: It only happens once every 4 years, man.
1: I don't care. Well, your girlfriend's right next to you.
0: Where is he from again?
1: What?
0: Where is he from again?
1: El Salvador.
0: Oh, yeah, you see, now they didn't even make the World Cup.
1: Losers! You
0: know
1: what I mean? I'm kidding.
0: So that's tough, man. Me, I'm blessed. I'm Colombian, so, you know, I've got something to actually root for.
1: Well, okay, I see that. Like, the Colombians, I get that, but, like, I don't know. He's rooting for, like, everybody that's, like, not white, and it's just, like, turn the game off.
0: Wait a minute. That's actually quite a popular sentiment, actually. I'm happy you brought that up. That's actually very popular, as a matter of fact, yeah.
1: I don't know anything about this.
0: It's actually very popular, actually, yeah. People were,
1: Well, I guess, what?
0: People are saying, like, oh, man, Argentina versus Cape Verde, right? Cape Verde is a Cinderella. You know, they're a team that's got a very little population. I believe are they from Africa? I can't quite remember where Cape Verde is. I'm really bad. I'm geographically challenged. But
2: I should run for office there.
0: You know what I mean? Argentina is a country that is very, very white presenting, if you will. And everyone's saying, like, you know, Cape Verde. Let's get this with Cape Verde. Mind you, it's still South America. But, yes, Cabo Verde isn't Africa. And they put Argentina, and everyone was like, please God, Argentina lose! And it's because of the sentiment you had, Olivia.
1: Oh, okay. Yeah. Well, yeah. All right. There's that.
2: Are you just rooting for all the white teams? Like, I hope they win.
1: No, I'm just ready for it to, like, end already. I'm sick of hearing about it.
0: Yes.
2: Just win.
0: Yeah. But no, moving on from all this stuff, retirement. Hey, listen. Someone should retire. Who should retire? Who do you guys think should retire? Who should hang it up? Name one old person.
1: A lot of them, actually.
0: Yeah? All right, there you go.
1: Yeah.
2: You Jerry Jones.
0: Jerry Jones, owner of the Cowboys. You guys know Jerry Jones? Jerry World?
3: No.
0: You guys don't know anything, man. What do you guys know, huh? Well, we'll get into what you guys know in the second hour, because you guys brought up a segment to bring to the show.
1: Yes, we did. You guys better have your stuff ready.
0: We'll see. When we get back from the time of my life, we'll be talking about Taylor Swift. Oh, yeah. Taylor Swift, married woman. Time of my life, Benson Boone Boone, Benson Bone, nope, almost said it, Benson Boone, the time of my life, 90.3, WHBC.

0: Benson Booney Boy, Benson Boone, right here in the Nassau Morning Madhouse on 8.3 WHBC. That was Benson Boone. I'm Antonio Gonzalez. That's my full name. Government right there.
1: Wow, what's your middle name?
0: Mind your own business. That was Olivia. And this is Addison and Brittany as well. The weather outside, well, you can't get it until next hour, so you got to make sure you stay tuned in because you won't be able to know what the weather is. Taylor Swift had her marriage. What is it called? A wedding?
2: Wedding?
0: She had her wedding, all right? First you're engaged, then your wedding. There's three rings in life, all right? There becomes the engagement ring, the wedding ring, and the suffering.
1: Oh, my God.
3: Did this.
0: Now, listen. It was at Madison Square Garden, July 2nd, July 3rd. Everyone was going crazy about it because they were like, you know what I mean? And yeah. I was like, hey, listen, I hear you, man. And you know, and then they were like, wah. And I was like, oh, yeah. But Adam Sandler officiated this wedding. Is that what the word is?
1: Okay, my mom told me about this, but I think she's like reading propaganda online because she was like, she had so many wedding dresses. Which one was it? I was like, that was all AI, babe. Like everything that you saw was AI. She's like, oh my God, Adam Sandler officiated it?
0: Now, I'm glad you mentioned there's so many wedding dresses and it being AI because I believe a lot of her guests signed the NDA. And that's why we can't find a single picture of this damn wedding anywhere. Even on the TMZ, you know, and they get in there.
1: That's
0: all right?
1: True.
0: They know about deaths before the family does, all right? But even they couldn't figure out what the wedding looked like. And maybe that's why they had the Madison Square Garden. Maybe that's why they did that.
2: Yeah, but what drives me crazy is that there are a few regular Joes out there who work at Madison Square Garden, like security, and they had to be there for this.
0: Yep.
2: I wonder if they had to sign any NDAs.
0: They must have, because we can't find a single picture of this wedding yet online. I guess they'll release it when they damn near want to.
2: Is the first wedding at the Garden?
0: Probably. I don't really know. I've never heard of anything like this before.
2: I know. I've brought this up on the morning shows. Like a hypothetical. I would love to be married at the Garden.
0: Yeah.
2: Now it happened.
0: Now they what's it called? They built a castle, apparently. Of course, according to these tabloids, the rumor is they built a castle for the wedding, and she even performed, is what they're saying. I don't know if she performed their own wedding.
1: I don't know about that.
2: Why would you perform at your own wedding?
0: I don't believe that.
2: How full of yourself do you have to be?
0: Saying
1: I would do that.
0: Now, a big guests came there, all right, Selena Gomez, you know, all these big names. But the big story is Adam Sandler officiated it, and I really don't get it. I don't get the relation at all. I know that Travis Kelce was in his terrible movie Happy Gilmore 2, which was garbage.
2: It was
0: ass,
2: a favor.
0: Dog water. But I can't believe that he officiated the wedding. I don't see it. It doesn't make any sense.
2: I didn't know he was an ordained minister like myself.
1: Well, I was going to say, are we sure Addison?
2: I have to talk to Mr. Sandler.
0: You guys have a lot in common.
4: Well, Addison was like, I'm sure, runner-up. Like, if, you know, if Adam couldn't do it, then.
2: If I got the call to do that, I'm dropping everything.
0: Now, apparently, he played basketball before the wedding, which is I found pretty funny.
2: Who, Sandler?
0: Yeah,
2: of course.
0: He's a Sandman. He's playing some basketball.
2: Gotta get the nerves out somehow.
0: Basketball. Yeah. But apart from that, other stories are that, I don't know. I was curious about how you guys felt about this. You guys don't really have anything to say about this, huh?
4: I was seething the whole weekend.
0: Why is that?
4: It just made me so mad. Because you're telling me, I see people online saying she's not actually getting married. She's going to do a whole concert for us. And she's going to come out in sparkly boots and a blazer. And she's going to start singing with her guitar. No, babe, she's getting married. And she had to use, like, what was it, 80% of NYPD, pay them overtime. And that's taxpayer dollars.
2: Where are all the cops? I haven't seen one cop car all day.
4: Literally.
2: That's what happened.
4: Like, there was a video of all the police, like, lined up in front. They had to hide, like, basically people who wouldn't work that day. And it's 4th of July weekend.
2: Guys, there's a woman getting mugged that way. Sorry, we can't. We were booked.
0: What can I say?
2: Yeah, this is our gig.
0: Now, according to Reader's Digest, since you brought it up, apparently it is estimated to be anywhere around $10 million to over $25 million for two nights booked at Madison Square Garden.
4: She can afford that.
1: Yeah.
0: They both can. You know what I mean?
4: That's nothing to her.
0: That's probably how much Travis Kelce makes in a year, which is, you know, that's the whole yearly salary, but
1: the thing I don't get is I feel like it's like out of character for her.
0: What?
1: Because I feel like she would do like something small and like private. in like a house or something.
4: I think a few years ago, maybe.
2: Yeah, MSG's really? Making a statement.
4: Yeah.
1: I guess.
2: It is making a statement.
4: Like, I really do feel like she wanted her fans to show up at MSG and crowd around and make a scene. Like,
2: did
4: because
2: they?
4: If
1: That's
4: she.
1: That's crazy.
4: They did. Like, there were people who would travel people, yeah. from out of state. And I'm like, what? The hottest weekend, 4th of July weekend.
2: And the most expensive travel weekend, too.
4: Yeah. Wow. And I'm just like, I think she wanted that to happen so it would be like a grand spectacle. Because, like, if.
1: That's
4: you
1: true.
4: Have to realize it's an arena. People are gonna like her fans are a little nutty. It's like, yeah. wouldn't you go on Instagram and be like, "Hey guys, why don't you like spend time with your family this weekend? Leave me alone."
2: A few of them yeah. definitely try going to the box office to see if they can get tickets.
4: Literally, I feel like God. It.
0: Like
4: it wouldn't surprise me.
0: But yeah, that does it for the Taylor Swift wedding. And when
2: oh
0: we get
2: my
0: back,
2: God, I would have been if I was in the city that weekend, I would have gone up to
1: he's
2: Swiftie,
1: not done yet.
2: I would have been going up to Swiftie fans. I would have been going up to all the fans going, just say Swiftie at the box office. So watch them flock. Yeah, Swiftie at the box office.
0: So like, give them the super obscure codes so that they really believe you. It's like a certain album name.
2: I'm on the train right home. I see a bunch of Taylor Swift fans getting arrested. I'm like, oh, because of my doings.
0: I knew it. I knew
2: they
0: you.
2: They said Swiftie at the box office. They said say Swiftie at the box office.

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0: We're so back. Ow. Good morning. National Morning Madhouse.
1: She hurt my knee.
0: It's Antonio, your host of the Monday National Morning Madhouse. Joined by Addison, Brittany, and not Brian. Almost said Brian there.
1: Knee.
0: And Olivia. I believe someone's knee hurts.
1: My freaking knee.
0: It's drizzling outside today.
1: She pushed the chair into my knee. I'm going to press charges.
2: I think you'll be okay.
0: I promised you guys the weather report when we got back. And I'm happy you stayed for it.
1: Ow.
0: High of 76, low of 68. Almost 6'7 there. Uh-oh.
1: Oh, great. Now I'm going to be able to tell when it rains from my knee.
0: Rain all week long except for Wednesday. And now Wednesday says it's going to be cloudy, so uh-oh.
2: No.
0: Might be a rainy week. We missed some of that rain for the spring, so it's coming over to the summer instead, I guess.
1: Oh.
3: No.
1: I just found out that Sylvester Stallone got married in MSG in 1974.
0: Oh. Yeah, is he still with that wife?
1: I don't know.
0: Probably not.
4: I do.
0: Remember when everyone thought he was dead?
1: What?
0: Even before AI, everyone thought he was dead because of just fake news. Someone spread a rumor online he was dead.
3: I want to do that one day. I want to spread like a really bad like celebrity rumor and like see what happens.
0: You do that every day. You spread misinformation on air.
3: Okay, but like it's
2: Zara Larsson is transgender and like no one can prove it.
3: Oh my God. What?
1: Wow, I wasn't expecting anyone to go
0: that
1: there.
0: That was
1: way to go, Brittany.
0: You know, Addison, once
1: you
0: they
1: rock.
0: Move on from June, they quickly forget.
1: You
2: wow.
0: Quickly forget. Speaking of June, these high school sweethearts react to this video, right? So it's them at their lunch cafeteria, right, feeding each other. And then it goes back to current day, and it's them at their own wedding.
1: Feeding each other?
0: Feeding each other. But they got married to each other. They were roommates. Isn't that crazy, man?
2: And they were roommates.
1: I find the more crazy one is like these two met on vacation when one was 6 and the other was 8.
2: Oh, now, yeah.
1: And then they meet up later on in life, and they got married. Like, those are the crazy ones.
3: Those are
1: ones.
3: Cool.
0: Yeah, you're right.
2: High school sweethearts, no offense, freak me out a little bit.
1: Also, if you've been
0: but
1: with the same...
0: They were of the community. That was the crazy part. No one saw that coming.
1: They were part of the what?
0: The community. They were homosexuals.
1: Oh!
0: Yes.
1: Oh!
0: That's what... Do you guys not get that?
1: No.
2: Oh, no.
1: Just say
3: I
1: gay
3: actually
1: next
3: got
1: time.
3: That.
0: Yes. They were gay. Anyways.
3: Okay, Addison.
0: Well, Olivia got it. She doesn't get much. That's pretty surprising. All right, great.
3: Hey,
1: I'm only on one. You have one more to go, and it's a trifecta.
2: She's catching strays.
3: That was a good one.
0: Watch out for the trifecta. This rush is going to be crazy today. The rain and everything. For those listening who don't understand, Olivia thinks trifecta meant traffic.
2: Look.
1: Yeah, like, you know, like aqua, it's Spanish for water. With Olivia, trifecta, it's Spanish
0: now,
1: for traffic.
0: Addison,
2: she thought you meant like extravaganza.
3: I thought you meant just like a big deal or like a lot, like... Like when it's like a big shindig, like I thought that's what you meant.
1: No, you heard trefe, and you were like, oh, traffic.
0: Let's rewind though, Addison. Every time you keep saying that, are you saying agua or are you saying aqua?
1: Agua.
0: Is he saying with a G or a C?
1: I aqua. Can't... The Q.
2: Okay, now you're saying.
0: Okay,
2: you,
0: well, first of all,
1: news. No,
2: there aqua, were two different words he said.
0: Aqua with is like Aquaman. Like that's not really Spanish.
3: Yeah, you're saying it like aqua.
0: Like aqueduct.
1: Yeah,
0: like,
1: but if I say it with an accent, the Q kind of isn't really there anymore.
0: But are you say, but there's no Q. It's agua. It's G. Agua.
1: Oh, there's a G.
3: Oh, yes, wow, agua. Addison.
1: Isn't it Aquafina?
3: Oh.
0: That's different.
1: All right,
0: Spanish.
1: I'm on two. I'm on two.
3: Yeah.
0: We're almost on three. Trifecta. Now listen. Brittany and Olivia had something in for us they want to do for us. And unfortunately, I wasn't able to fix the audio for
2: no,
0: you guys.
2: No, I was like, it was kind of your idea.
3: Oh,
2: but...
3: it was fine. You can take credit.
0: So I'm going to find some instrumentals on the vault we have because I wasn't able to
1: agua.
0: Fix
3: it. Antonio, while we give our hear me outs, like you have to come up with yours.
0: Okay.
3: So.
2: Aquaman.
3: Should I explain it or do you want to explain it?
0: Oh, no, please, this is your, go ahead, Olivia, this is all you.
3: Okay.
0: Yeah. I'm gonna give you an instrumental. Are you ready for it? Here it is.
3: I am ready. Okay, so,
0: You like this one?
3: No, I don't.
0: What would you rather have?
3: No, this is perfect.
0: This is an artist you like.
3: No, this is okay. Okay, this is fine.
2: Fun.
3: Okay. So, basically, we were talking about Hear Me Outs and, like, Hear Me Out cakes, so I thought it would be fun for all of us to come up with our crazy Hear Me Outs.
1: Yeah.
3: Oh, that wasn't enthusiastic.
1: I'm excited.
3: Yeah. Okay, perfect. So, yeah, no. So who would like to go first with their five hear me outs?
0: I'll see Brittany.
2: Really? Are you sure?
3: I'm scared for yours.
0: For those, I don't know if that was... Is that a good explanation?
3: I wish we had like a cake to put it... What?
2: Oh, yeah. That'd be
0: was that a good explanation? Do you think...
3: Well, okay, like hear me outs are like... Okay.
0: I guess it's better if we just give an example.
3: An example would be like a weird a lot of, okay, and a good example, like a popular example is like people are like Nick Wilde from Zootopia. Yeah. So it's basically like a character that you were like, ooh, like I see the vision, like cartoons. They're kind of like, yeah. Or even just like really like.
0: It's for all those closet creeps to come out.
1: Mine are all cartoons.
3: Okay, yeah, so are mine.
0: Or animals, basically, right? Yeah. Bestiality's hot right now.
1: No, actually, I don't think I have any animals here.
3: Okay, yeah.
1: I have one,
0: makes,
1: one
0: that
1: eye.
0: That makes one of you.
2: You guys are going to not like my one.
3: All right, let's hear Brittany's. Let's go.
1: Oh, Mickey Mouse.
3: Ew. Oh, my God. Goofy.
1: Oh, my God.
0: Norsh.
1: Wee.
0: What is that?
3: What
0: goofy?
3: The fuck is
0: that? That is not goofy.
1: Yes, he does. He goes,
0: Gorsh.
1: No, he does that big, like, yeah. Yeah, it's cool.
3: Oh, yeah. Oh,
0: yeah, when he's dying.
1: Yes.
2: In a car crash.
1: I had to do it twice.
2: Okay. Oh, man. It starts off not bad, and then it just progressively gets worse.
1: Oh, no.
0: Oh, boy.
3: All right.
2: I put Tony Soprano as my first.
1: Oh!
3: Okay.
2: Oh. And I usually, like, there's something about, not even, what's his name, Galifrante.
3: Like, that bald spot.
2: Like, yeah.
0: They could be humans?
3: It could be anything. It could literally be anything.
1: I wasn't going in that direction. I would have had a different list.
2: I wanted to start human.
1: Now, what is it? The big shoulders?
2: Yeah, and there's
3: the
2: something about, like, yeah.
1: It's the power
2: thing. He's like
1: thing.
2: The leader of the family, and he goes to therapy. He's trying to change, but he's a flawed human at the end of the day.
1: Wow. So you like that. You like that. You like the authenticity.
3: You can fix him.
2: He's a little.
1: No,
2: exactly.
1: No,
3: you can literally
1: can't.
3: Fix him.
1: You can't.
0: Can.
1: You try.
0: I doubt it.
2: My second was Robin from Teen Titans, the 2002 cartoon.
1: Oh.
3: Okay.
2: Third was Crash Bandit.
3: I don't know what that is.
0: Crash Bandicoot?
2: The fox, like from the Nintendo games.
0: You mean Crash Bandicoot?
2: Oh, really?
0: Do you mean like the guy with the little tornado?
2: Oh, yeah,
0: like
2: yeah.
0: The guy with the tiki mask?
2: Sorry, yes. I don't know his full government
0: name. He's got jean shorts on?
2: Yeah.
0: Yeah, Crash Bandicoot.
2: He's kind of fine.
0: Bandit.
2: I put Lumiere from Beauty and the Beast.
3: Booty and the Beast?
2: Booty and the Beast.
1: That's what you're thinking about when making the list, though.
0: Yeah, yeah.
2: And then I put Art from Webkinz, the dog gemstone guy.
3: I'm going to look it up.
1: Oh, like, dear Jesus. Oh, Lord.
2: It was like from the Webkinz website.
3: I see
2: with, like,
3: it.
2: The pilot jacket.
3: Mm-hmm.
2: I put Doc from Cars, like the old car.
1: Get him out of my town. Except for you, Brittany. You can stay right there.
2: He's so fine.
1: Is it the voice?
2: Yeah, and like the ruggedness. Like,
0: how many names are you naming? This is what
1: I only did a top five.
3: Oh, yeah.
2: I have one more, and this is like a kind of niche one. I put Optimus Prime, but specifically the voice from the Universal Orlando Studios ride. Like, specifically that one.
3: Oh, no.
2: Like, he talks you through the whole ride.
3: Oh my God.
2: That's my list. I'm done.
0: Freaky.
2: I'm
3: that
2: done.
3: Is perfect.
2: My palms are sweaty. Knees weak.
0: Certified freak. Call us up at 516-572-7440 if you're a closeted freak, much like Britton here.
3: Or with your hear me outs.
0: Tell us tell us your hear me outs. 516-572-7440.
2: Yes, try and one up us.
3: Yeah.
2: I really don't
3: know. Crazier.
1: You know, I actually almost put a character from Teen Titans 2002.
2: Starfire?
1: Yeah.
2: Yeah.
1: Sapphire, yeah, of course.
0: Sapphire, yes.
2: Sapphire. Starfire.
0: Hmm.
1: Starfire?
2: Yeah.
1: It's Starfire.
2: Yeah.
1: Where did I get Sapphire from?
0: Same place you got Aqua from, man. I don't know. Where.
1: It's Agua?
0: It's Agua. I love Agua. Agua's nice.
1: Is it Aqua or Agua? Could someone just tell me how the hell to say it?
2: I swear, I woke up this morning and I almost put a Roomba on the list.
1: What the
3: fuck? Oh my God, yes!
1: Brittany,
3: yes!
1: you must have been a weird kid growing up.
2: Oh, yeah.
1: This is great.
3: Oh, yeah. Yes!
2: Which is
0: up,
2: funny because I didn't have like many crushes growing up as a kid. They
0: were
2: like,
0: you got the freaking Roomba.
1: WHPC becomes like a safe space to just let your weird out. Like, you know what?
2: It really does.
1: I like robots. I like wires.
2: Bender from Futurama. Sorry. Someone else take it. Someone else go.
1: You can hide in there?
2: I can keep this going all day. All
0: right.
2: Mm.
1: Well, that's great, Brittany.
0: Very nice.
2: Thank you.
1: A lot of animatronics.
0: Let's see what Olivia's got.
3: All right. Are you ready? I was looking for some honorable mentions.
0: Go ahead.
3: Starting off strong with the hammer from Handy Manny.
2: Okay.
3: Oh my God. Those tools just do it for me.
2: The tape measure. Okay, keep going.
3: Mm-hmm. The next one, the number 7.
1: Like from the number line?
3: Just the number 7. Like number seven.
2: Wait.
1: Not even like a Roman numeral 7.
2: Just like a bubble.
3: No, like Times New Roman number
1: you
3: 7.
1: You like things with jagged edges.
0: Wait, Times New Roman.
3: Like
0: 7.
3: The font of the freaking 7.
1: A hammer, a 7,
0: bruh,
1: they kind of look
0: the same.
1: Do you
0: understand that when you see? Oh wait, I thought you said like a Roman numeral, but you mean no, Times New Roman, yeah, like a font.
3: No, yeah, like
2: I meant like, does she want it like a bubble letter 7?
3: No, like
2: or
3: a
2: like,
3: sharp number 7. Like,
1: yeah, you like the hammer. Yeah. That's what the hammer and 7 have in common, rugged edges.
3: A hammer is freaking round. I don't know what you're talking about.
1: The back of a hammer?
3: It's not like rugged.
1: It's pretty
0: it's
1: rugged.
0: It's got these sharp.
3: Moving on, Brian from Family Guy. That's a dog, right?
0: See, yeah. Bestiality. This is where it all begins. All right. This
3: next.
0: Is
3: all stems. Next. Automatic doors.
0: Automatic.
3: No,
1: you mean, you mean handicap doors.
3: No, the ones that open like when you walk into Target and they open for you. Like such gentlemen. Like they open for you.
2: Can I ask a question?
3: Yes.
2: These are things you're finding these like helpful or attractive?
3: No, like I could hear it out. Like if somebody was like, yes.
0: All right, here, I'll go next.
2: I literally didn't put the Roomba on the list because I was like, that's
3: but
2: too far.
3: No, it's not. That's
0: judging
3: perfectly
0: on Olivia's
3: okay.
0: List, this is actually very easy. I didn't realize it was this simple. Just name inanimate, simple objects.
3: But you numbers, have to like be colors. Like, yeah, no, I could hear that out. Like, okay. Like,
0: right.
3: Sometimes you could hear a keyboard out. You know what I mean?
0: Yeah, of course.
3: I do have honorable Wait. Mentions on here as well. So like, don't worry that are characters. The annoying orange.
1: Yeah, I'm getting old.
2: You lost me.
3: What?
2: I you lost me.
3: What?
0: That voice
2: I
0: alone.
2: Would go with the doors over the orange, but
3: okay.
2: I'm going.
3: Art the Clown.
1: All right.
3: Simon from Alvin and the Chipmunks.
1: Why Simon?
3: He's so cute. He's perfect. I think that might be it. There was something that somebody told me to put, but I don't remember. I don't know what it was. Or Wreck-It Ralph, the guy from Wreck-It Ralph. But
2: Seriously?
3: He that's not really
2: Ralph
3: the Cheeto guy.
2: Ralph?
3: Yeah, Ralph Wreck-It Ralph.
1: Okay.
3: The oh, the yellow M&M. The yellow M&M. But
2: Chester
3: we talked about
2: the
3: that
2: Cheeto.
3: Last
0: the big nut in him.
2: Yo, wait. And, actually, Chester the Cheeto's on my list.
3: Or the front of a pickup truck. I mean, not a pickup truck.
0: What?
3: What are they called? The big trucks that like transfer stuff from
1: You were
3: stores,
1: better off like, just saying like Optimus Prime again.
3: Like the
1: this is getting weird. You're like,
3: yes, the front of it. The
1: a
3: front
1: Mac,
3: of it.
1: A Mac truck.
3: The front of a Mac truck.
0: Was able to make
3: especially,
0: it, like,
3: specifically if it has like the little like
1: the
3: silver pipe in front of it.
1: And the little dog on the hood.
3: That's, no, it doesn't need a dog.
1: That's what Mac trucks have.
3: Oh.
1: They have a little dog on the hood.
3: Well, just like that type of truck.
0: All right.
3: Yeah, the big, yes. All right, that's my hear me.
1: Oh my God, get wild.
3: Those are my hear me outs.
1: She's on TLC in 3 years.
0: This is awful.
1: My strange addiction.
0: Yeah.
3: All right.
0: Alrighty.
2: Okay,
0: well,
2: gentlemen.
0: I guess I'll go next.
1: Yeah, sure.
3: Oh,
0: yeah,
3: because
0: I'd like to follow that up.
3: Oh, Johnny from Sing,
0: me.
3: The gorilla.
0: The whole gorilla.
3: The whole
0: gonna,
3: entire gorilla.
0: All right, first up, helicopter. I mean, those blades, like, that just does it for me.
1: a lot of vibrations.
0: Yeah.
3: Whoa.
0: Next up, the
1: you
0: color purple. Very nice.
1: Color
2: okay,
1: purple.
2: Okay.
3: That, like, does it for you?
0: Oh, yeah, absolutely. All right. The mood, you know?
3: Mm.
0: up next, microphone. Just, like,
3: okay. Do you have, like, a character?
0: Do you automatic doors front of a pickup truck, you jabroni? What are you talking about to have a character? The heck?
3: Okay, continue.
0: Yeah, hey Arnold. I love the shape of his head. Like, what are you
3: Perfect.
0: Talking about, man?
3: You're
1: like
3: a Dorito.
0: That kid's a boy. Like, all these characters are boys and adolescents, the pets, animals.
3: Okay, keep
0: You guys
3: going.
0: Need help.
3: Keep going.
2: I did not
0: a car?
2: Children.
0: Anyways. A ballpoint pen, just the nice
3: Ooh,
0: way it writes.
3: Ooh, I see.
2: Ooh.
0: Yeah, a highlighter.
3: Mm.
0: You know
2: highlighter
0: what I mean?
2: Pen? Or just a regular highlighter?
0: Just a regular highlighter.
3: Okay. Ooh, Expo markers.
0: The smell of a Sharpie.
3: Mm. That's a good one.
0: The smell of a Sharpie.
3: That's a good one.
0: Getting gum off the bottom of my foot with like a nice creasy shoe. Like
1: yeah,
0: getting
1: that
0: gum
1: does
0: out
1: get
0: of every
1: me
0: crease.
1: Excited too.
3: What?
0: Every little crease, getting that gum out of the little creases.
3: All right. You know what? Yeah.
0: It's got like an Air Force One or something like that with all the creases.
3: Okay.
0: I think the smell, you know, those sheets you put in the dryer.
3: Ooh. Okay.
0: Love me one of those.
3: Dryer sheets.
0: The lever of a wheelie chair.
3: Okay.
0: You know what? Like
3: okay,
0: that.
3: Yeah.
0: And, and lastly, a handicap stall. Yeah,
3: oh,
0: that's my list.
3: Okay. Yes.
0: Along
3: well,
0: with
3: yes.
0: the family restroom.
1: It's great when you're in that, but then you hear like the door open and you hear a walker like,
0: worst nightmare.
2: Oh my God, there was a video of someone who was like, the chair was like, like parked in front of them and it tipped over. I felt really bad.
1: At that point, you're better off just crawling under the stall like
0: yeah.
1: an army guy and then just making a beeline for
0: at
1: it.
0: At that point, I'm walking out the door, you know, pants down. I mean, I just gotta get out of there. Just gotta leave. All right.
3: Okay.
0: That does my list.
3: Perfect.
0: I'm excited
3: those,
0: to hear Addison's.
3: Those good list.
1: Are you?
0: Yes.
1: All right. This is from growing up, too, some of these names. Starting off on the list, Princess Fiona as the ogre.
0: No,
3: I see the vision. Because even Shrek is a hear me out. Shrek is a hear me out. Or Donkey.
1: Nah, Fiona's the hear me out. I'm like, oh, she's so much better looking with the green. Shego, Kim Possible. We're sticking with the green for now.
3: Okay.
0: She is very green.
1: You guys remember the cartoon 16?
3: No.
2: At the lemonade stand?
1: Yeah. There's a character named Nikki.
2: The redhead or the blonde?
1: No, the one with like...
2: Or the dark hair.
1: The dark haired one.
2: Oh yeah, the pixie cut.
1: Kind of looks like a skater girl.
2: Yeah.
1: She was awesome. This one's got one eye. Leela from Futurama. She's fantastic.
0: For those just tuning in, this is apparently our Hear Me Out list.
2: Yes.
0: Which means, I don't really know what it means. Olivia explained it before.
3: Something that's not supposed to, like...
0: Something that just makes you freak.
3: Yep.
0: Something that gives you a little freak-off moment. No
3: basically.
0: Diddy.
3: Yep. Like automatic doors.
1: Have we seen Who Framed Roger Rabbit?
2: Yes, that's one of my favorites.
1: All right, Jessica Rabbit's fantastic.
3: Oh, brother.
2: Bro,
1: She's not a rabbit. That's just her last name.
2: My hear me out, Roger Rabbit, who is a rabbit.
1: Yeah, he actually is a rabbit.
2: No, but he's funny. He's goofy.
1: And last on the list, Siri and Alexa.
3: Bro, what?
2: No. I get it.
3: Freaking AI? Well, it's not AI.
1: Well, that wasn't AI. It's computerized.
3: Freaking robots.
2: Especially Siri. Like, they talk you through it.
3: You know, or like the navigation people. So I guess like technically Siri, yeah.
2: No, not... okay. I will say Siri, but not GPS Siri. Because sometimes she could be nasty to me.
3: Yeah, a little bit. I see that, yeah.
2: Turn left. Like, why so aggressive? why not just say, like, turn left. Like, okay.
1: It's better than the old navigation that came with your car in, like, 2008.
3: Oh, yeah, those were, like, condescending.
1: In 300 yards, turn right. There is no right. There is no right. Turn right. Where? It's a fence with, like, a big pup tree.
0: Well... That was our list. Very good idea, Olivia.
3: Thank you.
0: Yes. When we get back, we're talking about Mom Donnie's answer to the AC and this hot heat wave this summer. We'll see how many of us are going to listen to that. So we're back from Need Your Love, One Republic 90.3 WHBC. Oh, I need-

0: That was One Republic right here in the Nassau Morning Madhouse, 90.3 WHPC. Good morning. We're wrapping up the show. We got half an hour left. The weather's got a flood watch warning.
1: What?
0: High 77, low 68. Currently 7 degrees outside. We got rain.
1: Oh, man.
0: For the next hour. Now, we're talking about Mayor Mom Donnie and his answer. Before we do, did you guys hear about the fireworks? So apparently there was one firework that hit a Delta plane while it was landing in Chicago.
2: Oh, no.
0: It said, and I quote, definitely heard a big bang.
2: I'm sure the passengers took that very calmly.
0: Yeah.
2: Like, oh, whatever. We're okay. Everything's good.
0: And then in D.C., as Asim mentioned earlier, there was so many fireworks. You said it was like, how many do you think?
2: The number is over 850,000 shows. I think the Guinness World Record people were there to actually like make sure this was legit.
0: So apparently D.C. experiences a code red air quality.
2: Oh, yeah.
0: After that fire.
2: Absolutely.
1: Dang.
2: My neighborhood usually has bad air quality on July 5th and 6th.
0: Yeah. So, that. I don't know where all these fireworks are coming from, but
2: Pennsylvania.
0: I guess so.
2: And Florida and Indian reservations. I saw that too. It was like native fireworks. I'm like, no way.
0: But again, with the fireworks comes the hot air, as well as just in general, summer's gonna be hot. The summer's gonna be hot. Global warming exists, whether or not you believe it, whether or not whoever believes it or not. But Mom Donnie says we have to be smart about this, guys. He tweeted out on X. He said, New York, it's hot out there, and the power grid is working overtime to keep us cool. Set your AC, get this, guys, to 78 degrees. Turn off lights, electronics you're not using, and unplug whatever you can. Our city is doing its part, too, maintaining the 78-degree rule in our buildings, dimming, turning off our lights during peak electricity demand, asking private partners to do the same, and powering down non-essential equipment.
2: Yeah, when the temperatures begin to rise, the elderly start to die. You have to set the air conditioner to a comfortable temperature.
0: Is 78 comfortable for anybody?
1: No.
2: That's the heat.
0: Where do you get the number from? 78.
2: That's when you probably came to on a spreadsheet. Like, oh, the carbon emissions are good at this number. We're gonna
1: My AC is at like 60 all year round.
2: Yesterday I had to set it to 67. 6-7.
1: Oh, God.
0: Someone tweeted, so someone was very upset by this. They said, my AC in the free state of South Carolina is set to 69 degrees right now.
2: Yay.
0: And the door is open so my dog can watch for invading communists like yourself in comfort. I mean,
2: it's probably a golden retriever wagging his tail.
0: It's just a labradoodle.
2: Watching a squirrel.
0: Labrador. Yeah, whatever they're called. But people are pretty upset by that. I'd say it's probably the first ever hate or knock that ever came Mom Donnie's way yet. Everyone loves Mom Donnie, but this is tough news to eat.
2: Anytime you just see what people are saying, I just go to their social medias and check the comments, and everything's like, 78 my ass, go F yourself,
1: yeah.
2: I live in Queens, go F yourself, I can't believe I voted for you.
0: Yeah, but I mean...
2: all because it's like 107 outside, and this guy's saying, hey, I set it to 78.
0: It'd be cool if, if what he said is true, that and corporate buildings and all the stuff that is the case, that they're doing the 78 rule and all these big buildings, I don't believe it. I don't know. Everywhere.
2: Even if it is true, this is where people are actually going to be met with like, all right, my beliefs versus what I have. What am I doing now?
0: Yeah.
2: They're like, all right, I need my air conditioner.
0: I mean, it's a tough thing to sacrifice. Yeah. The 78 degrees. I mean, that like you said, that's just like what it feels like. You know,
2: you can't tell hospitals to go on 78 degrees. Like, old people won't die, but it's not good for them.
0: No.
2: Also, an air conditioner isn't just, keeping it cool. It actually filters your air, like, the air quality is better.
0: Do you keep the AC on all day long, Addison?
2: Yeah, because it gets pretty stuffy.
0: Yeah. How about you, Olivia?
1: Yep. My mom always. What?
0: Go ahead.
1: My mom always turns it off when I'm not home, but like, I need it on even when I'm not home because then my room gets, like you said, stuffy. And I notice it.
0: How about just opening a window?
1: No! That lets all the cold air out!
2: I had a friend with asthma and it was a really hot, humid day. And I'm like, don't worry, buddy, the AC's coming. And he rolls down the window. I go, what are you doing? He goes, I need fresh air. I'm like,

0: The air outside is terrible. I'm actually helping you. Roll my window up. Like, you're so delusional to your own problem.
1: Yeah.
0: I felt so bad for the guy.
2: Oh, man.
1: What is something you guys do to cool down in the hot weather on a summer day?
0: I run through my sprinkler.
2: Yeah.
0: I go, here it comes. Yeah. And then I go to the other side. I go, okay, brace for it, because it's cold. So I'm like, all right, here we go. 1, 2, 3.
1: Yeah. I like to get Ralph's ices, but.
2: Ooh.
1: I mean,
2: okay, wait, hot take.
1: Go ahead.
2: Ralph's water ices are not great.
0: No, you go for the ice cream at Ralph's, which is way better.
1: Not me. I mean, I agree, though. The cream is great.
2: The cream.
1: Great stuff. Well, the ice is cream.
0: But you like the water ices?
1: Lemon is very good.
2: Right, you can't go wrong, though, with that.
0: Lemon,
2: so it's, like,
0: see, it's classic.
2: Their rainbow, like, actually, like, fills me with rage. Watermelon and rainbow? Are you kidding me? Not blue raspberry? It's not rainbow.
1: What's the blue, then?
2: Blue Hawaii. They don't have blue raspberry at freaking Ralph's. It's so stupid.
1: They don't?
0: I usually get the I get a pint of Snickers ice cream.
1: You get a pint, huh?
0: Yeah, a pint.
2: Okay. Wow.
0: I get a pint, and I eat that bastard in the first sitting.
1: Ralph's Snickers?
0: Ralph's, but does your Ralph's take card?
1: Yes, mine does.
2: Yeah, mine does.
0: Mine doesn't.
2: Some do, really? Some don't, though.
0: I'm hoping, like, they change that, because there's been...
1: Well,
0: I went there, I got a big order. I go, I'll take two Snickers, pints of Snickers, I'll take a water ice, and give him a card. They're like, oh, it's cash. And I'm like, oh, I'm sorry.
1: Shout out to my guy, Kyle. It's my sister's friend at Ralph's in Valley Stream. He's killing it. I mean, that Ralph's is packed every time I go to.
0: It's an inside, too?
1: Oh, it's an inside one, a very minimal inside space. But,
2: yeah.
1: I mean, it just pisses me off, because I know every summer it's the busiest, but I just don't remember it being this busy no matter what day of the week. I go during the night because that's when I get out of work. It's awful. It's awful. And they close late, so it's not like I can't get it. I'll eventually get to it, but the line is so long.
2: Yeah.
1: It's awful.
2: I like the long lines at Ralph's. Like, I'm just, I don't know.
0: It's part of the ice cream culture.
1: The suspense.
2: It's like going
0: to All American for a burger. That's like the experience.
2: Like, yeah. Like, I.
1: Yeah.
0: You have something in your mind, but then you see somebody else get something, you're like, oh, actually, you know what? Maybe, like, that's what I'm
2: going to
0: do.
2: I grew up going to this Ralph's. It's not open anymore because it burned down, but I think they're rebuilding it. But it was outside, and there was always a line. If you went at night, there was always a line. So I'm just used to that, I guess. So it's like part of, like, the nostalgic experience for me.
1: Mm.
2: And there's another one by my house. There's always a line there, too, and that one's outside. I like the outside ones.
0: I do like snagging an ice cream truck in your neighborhood.
1: Ooh.
0: I do. That is part of the ice cream culture.
1: Are you Mr. Softy loyal, or would you accept any ice cream truck?
0: Whoever the purple truck is, too.
1: The purple truck.
0: I don't even know the name.
2: I never got the
0: I don't know
2: truck.
0: The name. But there's a purple truck and Mr. Softy, my neighbor. They're rivals, but I like both. I wave them down, and they park.
1: People don't trust the other ones.
0: Really?
1: You know, they don't
0: I
1: trust
0: don't
1: them.
0: Trust the ones that look like a minivan.
2: Yeah, no.
1: That's what I mean.
0: It's like a minivan, but it's supposed to look like, it's got the little stop sign and everything. It's like, no.
1: Yeah.
0: And if it plays Yankee Doodle Dandy, no. That's not a real ice cream
1: Brittany,
0: truck.
1: What's your go-to Ralph's ices? We're talking about Ralph's a little bit.
3: Ooh, my go-to ice? Water ice, usually?
1: Everyone said water ice is overrated. Oh. Everyone hated water
2: what?
1: Ice.
2: Well, from Ralph's specifically, have you ever had Lemon Ice King? Anybody?
1: Yeah, I actually haven't, no.
2: You've had
1: I heard,
2: it?
1: I have great things.
2: It's
1: I've
2: so
1: heard
2: much
1: things.
2: Better.
0: Is that in Queens?
2: Yeah.
0: In Corona, with the blue awning?
2: Yeah.
0: Yeah. It's in the intro to King of Queens.
1: Mm.
0: It's where he drops one, has to get another one.
1: There you go.
2: It's so, oh my God. I don't like how Ralph's water ices are, like, chunky. And, like, they're too watery.
0: Well,
2: like,
0: you gotta let it settle.
1: I wouldn't really know. It's nice in the summer, though.
2: What?
3: It's nice in the summer.
2: Well, yeah,
3: though.
2: But they're just, like, too, like, they're not, like,
3: I don't know. I haven't tried the other place.
1: I haven't
3: yet.
1: Known
2: you
1: any
2: have
1: other
2: to try
1: one.
2: It.
1: Yeah,
2: it's
1: I gotta
2: so
1: try it now.
2: Maybe, like, I'll bring it in one day.
0: You guys
2: somehow.
0: Need to try their Snickers ice cream.
1: No, I guess I gotta try
0: it's
1: that too.
0: It's unbelievable.
1: What were you gonna say, Brittany? You say you do have a go to?
3: Oh, yeah. Usually cotton candy.
2: Okay.
3: Sometimes I'll go for, like, a peach water ice.
1: Okay.
3: Or I've tried the cherry cola water ice. That's pretty good.
1: I've tried that one too, actually.
2: You know what? Next week we're comparing Ralph's to Lemon Ice King.
1: Yeah, well,
0: how are we
1: going to
0: get
1: way?
0: Lemon Ice King?
3: Go to Queens.
2: I'll bring it.
3: You're going to go to Queens?
2: Yeah. Or, yeah. Yes,
3: Brave Soldier.
2: Yes.
3: Yeah.
2: We're going to compare. I'll get a pint of, like, each, like, we'll compare, like, both, like, of the same flavor.
1: I guess we're going to find out next week.
2: And I'll bring it. It might be melted, though. We don't have a freezer here.
3: Soup.
0: It's going to look different when she refreezes
1: soup.
0: It.
3: Yeah. Soup contest.
0: We'll blocks see. Of lemon.
4: 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It's about damn time. 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

Mr. Brightside by The Killers, right here in the Nassau Morning Madhouse, 90.3 WHBC. It's Antonio, joined by Addison, Brittany, Olivia. And let's get right into it. So we were talking about, I don't think we said anything really, but I'm going to bring something to you guys, all right? We're going to go with this song by Harry Styles. But when we get back, I want you guys to tell me the pettiest thing you've ever gotten into, like a drama, a beef, a fight, something like that. Did you guys make it public? Did you guys keep it in-house? Are you still friends with this person? What happened since then? What is the silliest little drama you ever got into? That's time to come back for American Girls, Harry Styles, 90.3 WHPC.

0: the hairiest of all styles. Is his hair back? I don't know. He cut his hair a long time ago. Buzz cut. But maybe his hair's back. That's Harry Styles right here in the Nashville Morning Madhouse, 90.3 WHPC. Joined by Addison, Olivia, Brittany. My name's Antonio. We're talking about the pettiest thing that anyone here has ever done or the pettiest drama they've ever been in, so on and so forth. Because this TikToker got into some real big drama with another TikToker. Ended with tears. Ended with blood and ended with baked goods. So we'll get into that. Mm-hmm. Let's get everyone's answer. Olivia, do you want me to go to you after someone else?
1: Me? Well, I have something. I'm just like waiting for something better to come to my head.
0: Okay.
1: So maybe come back.
0: All right, sure. Again, if you guys can find anything petty, quote unquote, I know it's a pretty hard thing to think about. Maybe something that you've been called out on publicly or not publicly, or something that was a lie, a rumor, a farce. Is it called a farce or is it a fart? What's the...
2: No, fart's something else.
0: Right, right. Brittany, what about you?
3: I mean, the first thing that comes to mind... Well, I used to steal my sister's clothes, like religiously when I was in, like... Because I was in middle school and she was in high school, or like 2 years apart.
0: Drip.
3: Yeah, I had no drip.
0: No drip.
3: Yeah, absolutely not. I didn't, actually.
0: No swag.
3: No swag, no drip, no play,
0: gotcha.
3: Nothing.
0: None of the
3: and
0: above.
3: I would steal her clothes because I went to school earlier than her, and she would be so mad because I would come home later, so she'd have to see me walk in the door with her sweater on, and she would scream at me, yell at me, and then fast forward a few years later, we're older, I'm like 20, she's like, what, maybe like 22, 23, and she comes to visit, she lives in North Carolina, and she leaves with my mom's dress, this black dress my mom had just bought. It wasn't very expensive, my mom loved it.
0: Yeah.
3: And my mom was looking for this thing forever, and I didn't know, no one knew she took it. And like, my mom flipped out when she found out my sister had it, and I was just like, the double standard here is crazy. Like, she spent her whole middle school life yelling at me for stealing stuff, and she learned from me, maybe. I don't know. Because she's not the first time she's done that.
0: Wow.
3: But when you take it to North Carolina, it's like...
0: That's pretty far.
3: It's like... I was taking it to the room next door. You were taking it across state lines, but...
0: Ooh,
3: I don't know. If you know, you know.
0: If you know,
3: that's,
0: you know,
3: petty.
0: You're talking about this petty drama that happened on TikTok. I don't know. To me, I don't think it's this big of a deal that she got this upset about it. But I'll tell you exactly what happened once we are done with our stories. Addison, what's the pettiest drama you've ever gotten into, or what's something that someone's claimed you've done?
2: I hate being late to the party, and I hate being left out. Mm. So when I get together with friends who I think we haven't spoken to in so long, turns out they've been, like, you know, talking forever, and I just think everyone's on the same page. I go, oh, great.
0: That's
2: okay.
0: Messed up, man.
2: And I say, oh, we got to fill you in. I go, yeah, fill me in. It could have been filled in the last year and a half. It's okay. It's okay. No, it's okay. It's okay. Fill me in.
0: Why do you think you've been left out?
2: It's not. They think I don't want to be bothered with this stuff. I go, no, I would like to know what's going on.
1: You know, that's a pet peeve of mine, where people are like...
2: And there is no beef. Everyone's great. We are good friends. It's just like, why me?
1: Yeah.
2: Why am I the background?
0: Do you work the most out of them?
2: No.
0: Do you the farthest away?
2: No.
0: Do you have the most amount of friends besides themselves?
2: No, I don't even know who my friends are anymore.
0: Wow. Aww. He says it a lot. We get that a lot from Madison.
2: I walk alone.
0: Aww. He walks a lonely road.
1: Oh, brother.
0: You know that song?
1: Yep.
0: Yeah.
1: Unfortunately.
0: Well, I'm sorry to hear that, Addison.
2: No,
0: it's
2: okay.
0: What it was about?
2: What?
0: The drama that you missed out? Did you not appearing?
2: I was being petty. I'm like, they're like, so what's up with you? I'm like, no, it's okay.
1: Like, no, didn't need to know anyway.
2: It's gotten better since then. And then, like, one of them is like, I will make more of an effort to try to make... You shouldn't have to send me a text saying I should. I will be making more of an effort.
0: Oh, the text after is always so weird. Yeah.
2: And then I tell him, like, yeah, actually don't tell me, because now it's going to feel forced. So I'm just like, yeah, whatever. Yeah. So now I'm like this, like, now I'm a sour person sitting there. Like,
0: yeah. Oh, man.
1: Aw.
0: Well,
2: we're good now, though.
0: That's great. It's great to hear.
1: Yay.
2: Ding.
0: We're talking about petty dramas, petty little beasts we got into. We haven't gotten a call all show yet.
2: Don't jinx it. Here comes Johnny.
0: Uh-oh. 516-572-7440. Tell us the pettiest drama you ever got into. At 516-572-7440. Olivia, what's something that you would think of?
1: All right. So this girl worked at my job, right? She was like kind of a bitch. And she was like, she acted like she was above her position.
0: Right.
1: And like above like the people that she worked with. And it was like,
0: what kind of job was this?
1: The hair salon.
0: Oh, okay.
1: So she was like supposed, so I'm an assistant. So she was supposed to like help the assistants. And, like, she didn't. She was, like, whatever. I was friends with her for a little bit. But I just, like, kind of, like, she lost the plot because she was, like, low-key a bully.
0: Mm.
1: She was very, like, mean. behind like some of the girls' backs, and like I didn't like that. Mm-hmm. And one day, but then I was just like, okay, like I'm on my, like you're on my radar, like I'm losing respect for you, and like I started to distance myself. And then one day I went to work, I had to leave early because I had a panic attack. So I come back the next week, and she's like, we're on the so like my base, my job has a basement, so like that we're allowed to go in. So like I'm on the stairs going downstairs, she's coming up, she's like, hi, like you're not gonna leave us today, right? Like you're okay. And I was like, oh my god, what if I put, like I'm literally gonna flick your forehead and push you down the freaking stairs. Oh my god, I was so mad because it was so condescending and like belittling. She was talking like a baby voice. I was like, shut,
0: that was,
1: you're freaking mouth.
0: What did you actually do then?
1: I was like, oh, it's fine. Like I was just like, no, I'm okay. And then I just walked through. I like bit my tongue and I was like, you know what, like haters gonna hate, like you're literally hate you. So she like slacked on her job a lot, and everybody, usually I'm not the type to do this, but everybody would complain about her, and my boss was like kind of like fire, like wanting to fire her. And then one day she had pissed like me and my coworker off so bad that I was like, screw it, I'm saying something. So I think that that day that like she like really like sealed the deal for me, where I was like, I never want to see you again. I kind of like helped sell my boss like firing her. I was like literally about to bribe her. Like I
0: and
1: was.
0: And now
1: like,
0: she's homeless.
1: And now she lost her job anyway. So screw you. But like, yeah, I wouldn't normally like. I'm not the type to complain at that job about like other people to my boss. Like
0: you're
1: I just like
0: rat.
1: Everybody's gonna do what they're gonna do. But like her, I was like, you know what? You like need to go home. Like I hate you.
0: Wow.
1: So I mean, it wasn't just me, but like I think I helped sell it a little bit. So.
0: Yeah, you know, it never could be just one person's.
1: No.
0: Unless,
1: it was,
0: you know,
1: it was enough.
0: His son or daughter.
1: But I think, like, this, me and the girl that complained, like, were like, she was like, okay, like, now, like, it's serious.
0: You still work there?
1: Unfortunately.
0: You don't even like working there. You don't even
1: like
0: the boss.
1: You know, like I don't hate it, though, but, like, I like the benefits. Like, I like being able to get my hair cut and done as I please, like, and I don't have to pay for it.
0: That's her payment.
2: Most people who say they like the benefits, I get a 401k.
1: Yeah, my benefits.
2: I get medical. I get my free haircuts, and I get my nails done sometimes. It's good. I get it for free.
1: It's a nice job to have as a girl who, like, can't afford, like, that stuff, like, without having that job. Because, like, hair products are expensive, and I get it for so cheap. Like,
3: that's true.
1: If I lose that job, I'm never washing my hair again. Like, sorry.
0: Wow. Well, you're here first. Again, we're talking about all this because a TikToker, a baking, if you will, is accusing another TikToker of, what is it called? Stealing a Fruity Pebbles cake pop recipe. So it was this deep that she made a whole video about how this TikToker stole her recipe. And it's now deleted, by the way, because she looked terrible in it. But she said things that were, like, so defamatory. She was like, friends, we need to talk. Earlier this weekend, I found out that one of my copyrighted recipes was posted in full on here. And then she goes, when someone has a copyright, explains what a copyright is. When someone has a copyright, you cannot take and distribute the work within that book. Unfortunately, this happens to me very frequently and more unfortunately with bakers. So then, she's wrong, by the way. You can't copyright the whole book. You can't steal the book, but
1: so
0: the recipe is like for everyone to use.
3: I feel like this recipe, like you said, Fruity Pebble cake pop. I feel like it's just a cake pop, like
0: it's
3: a regular
0: like
3: cake pop rolled in just Fruity Pebbles. Yeah. Like I feel like that's the recipe.
0: That's definitely the recipe. So then the TikToker that was, what's it called, like blasted and referred to was like then posted a video of herself crying, very upset, blah, blah, blah. And then she goes, I never thought I'd have to blank make a video like this. I'm like blank crying in a Walmart parking lot, for God's sake.
2: Oh, yeah,
1: so
2: yeah, yeah.
1: So embarrassing.
0: She goes, Cake by Katie.
1: Wow.
0: Cake by Katie made a video threatening to sue me because I stole her copyright recipe. And then she goes, I don't have your recipe. And I never bought your blank book. And then everyone came to defend her, and that's why the original video is deleted. And it's this whole drama that happened, and I think the original poster is a major loss she took. I don't think anyone likes her out of this. What do you guys think about this beef?
3: I think, like, the, what is it, Cakes by Katie, the cookbook lady?
0: Yeah, yeah.
3: Like, I don't know. I would take that as, like, a marketing opportunity. Be like, oh, my God, if you like this, then, like, buy my cookbook instead of... That's crazy. White woman drama's crazy.
0: Yeah, really? How'd you know?
2: The first thing that popped up on my TikTok when I opened it up yesterday, He's like, I'm crying in a Walmart parking lot, for God's sake.
1: Wait, was
2: it? What is this?
3: I probably did see in Scroll Past.
1: Yeah, right?
0: Over your feed?
2: Yeah.
0: Wow. Yeah, no, this made trending news on today.com, which is not the highest regard, but I'm surprised every time I see anything about TikTok on this tabloid. But yeah, shout out to those bakers on TikTok.
1: Can you even copyright a recipe? Like, I'm confused. Like, no. I feel like you can't.
0: No, like the article said that you can't. What you can do is copyright the book. So like, no one could print out the same book.
3: Yeah.
0: So it said, but recipes can't really be copyrighted. According to Copyright Alliance, a recipe's ingredient list, measurements, and basic cooking instructions generally aren't protected by copyright.
1: Yeah.
0: This means that anyone could purchase anyone's cookbook and reprint their basic recipe without legal repercussions.
3: Yeah, because, like, how do you copyright, like, bullet point, egg, flour, half
1: like,
3: cup
1: yeah,
3: of...
1: That's like,
3: how
1: like, you can't copyright that.
3: Yeah.
0: No, it's not, like, that does not work. It's not a patent, you know?
1: Yeah.
0: But I don't know. What do you guys think about TikTok nowadays? Is it the same? Is it hidden the same as it used to?
2: It's more directed for whoever's using it.
3: Yeah.
2: So, like, my For You page is literally anything I want to see.
3: Mm-hmm.
2: A lot of ghost stuff.
1: I've been on Reels a lot recently. I used to hate Reels, but like...
0: Everyone hates Reels.
3: Like Reels.
1: My Reels are like... They're like targeted to me, so...
3: I feel like my Reels are more deranged. Like, I get a lot of weird
1: Reels. Love it, though. It's so funny. Like, at 2 a.m., like, oh my God. And my TikTok's just like Love Island, so like...
3: Yeah, Love Island, and then like... maybe it's a little weird.
1: Mine gets
3: not
1: weird.
3: Not as weird as Reels, though.
1: It depends on the hour. Yeah. My TikTok gets a little weird.
2: Like, for example, I just opened up TikTok, it goes POV. You suddenly find yourself in the Miami Mall in 2024 and discover the whole truth.
1: What the...
0: Wow.
1: yeah, you would have something like that in your freaking TikTok feed.
3: I want to see what happens when I open
1: mine. Me too.
0: Reels, has anything popped up?
3: Taylor Swift wedding, sorry.
1: Mine is your sign to go to Lush, and she's like smacking a jelly thing.
0: Okay. Now, it always killed when you guys, when like the job I work at, when those reels came up on your screen, because we boost the ads on that.
1: Those are so, I love getting those. Those are so funny. Just like, oh, I know him.
3: Oh my God. Yeah. There was one like maybe like a week or so ago, a week or two.
0: Yeah.
3: Of you. I was like, oh my God, I know him.
1: That's my friend.
3: I'm like, I should comment. But then I'm like, nah, this is like a little kid's amusement park. I'm like, I would look like such a
0: creep.
3: Honestly,
0: the comments are from fully grown adults saying that they hate our AI slob. So,
2: Yeah, Sean.
1: That's perfect.
0: Yeah.
2: An 11-year-old got behind the wheel in Thailand and plowed into a bunch of pedestrians.
3: Oh,
0: jeez. All right, well, that's wrapping it up on that, guys. Have a great week and
3: drive
0: all
3: safe.
0: Those camps enjoy. Yeah, drive safe. We got House Tour, Sabrina Carpenter, 98.3, WHPC. We'll see you next week. Brian, feel better.
1: Take your shit.

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0: 90.3 WHPC. Welcome to another edition of From the Press Box. My name is Rob Leonard, and joining me on the phone today is my brother Tim. Hello, Tim. How are you doing?
1: Greetings, brother.
0: How are you?
1: I'm doing outstanding. How are you?
0: And Tim, had to call in. Sick's the wrong word, but at least he's here. I hear your Wi-Fi is acting up. Also, over where you are, we won't say where you are, brother. But your Wi-Fi is acting up, so you're on the phone.
1: Says who?
0: Because
1: I'm very confused.
0: Your Wi-Fi. You told me earlier your Wi-Fi was
1: well, it cut out. But
0: yeah.
1: All right.
0: Anyway, we're talking sports every Monday like we always do, and a lot to talk about this week with sports because that's what we do, sports. So sometimes we talk other things, but, So anyway,
1: there will be some other things today, brother.
0: where do you want to start this week, brother? I started last week. I'll let you pick this week's topic.
1: We have to start with the story that everybody's talking about, and that is Flo Balogun and the red card suspension that wasn't, and how this extraordinary decision was made, because FIFA certainly is not being forthcoming.
0: Explain what happened, brother, because not everyone knows.
1: Well, what happened was this, brother. Flo Balogun is a United States a men's national team attacking player, and he has been probably our best player in the current World Cup. He scored 3 goals. He's been a force in front. He is our leading scorer. And as far as I'm concerned, he and Christian Pulisic have probably been the two players who have made the biggest difference in the United States advancing to the round of 16, which they will play tonight in Seattle, kickoff 8 o'clock against Belgium.
0: Okay.
1: Now, in the last game in the round of 32 against Bosnia and Herzegovina, Flo Balogun was given a red card after a VAR decision. I thought the red card was extremely harsh. There was a coming together with Balogun and the Bosnia player. There was no intent. Balogun was kind of knocked off balance and in trying to get his balance, put his foot down, and his foot landed on the Bosnia player's leg. There's no denying that what happened, but was his intent to do that? No, it wasn't. Because he was hit before that. That's what caused him to lose his balance, and that's what caused him to I don't want to say stamp is even too much of a word, because stamping is an intentional act. But his studs contacted Bosnia player's leg and ankle. When you look at that on the VAR, and part of the VAR review is to see it in slow motion. Well, slow motion makes every foul look worse. And there's no doubt about that. So did I think Balogun deserved the yellow card? Yes, I did. I would have given him that, and I would have let the game proceed. Instead, the referee comes back, says clear and obvious error, and red card for Balogun. Well, a red card comes with a mandatory 1-game suspension. So not only are you ejected from the game that you are playing, but you get suspended for the following game. That's been a rule in soccer for probably longer than I've been alive. So the United States was supposed to be playing tonight without Balogun. Now, the New York Times is reporting that at some point, President Trump reached out to Gianni Infantino, the president of FIFA.
0: His pal.
1: His pal.
0: His pal,
1: exactly, brother. They have become quite friendly. Infantino even made up an award for Trump when he gave him what was called the FIFA Peace Prize after Trump was pouting about not getting a Nobel Peace Prize. So that was the first ever FIFA Peace Prize. Don't be surprised if it's also the last ever FIFA Peace Prize because of how the award was mocked. But Trump called Infantino and asked him to look into the red card and what could be done. Now, I spoke with friend of the show, Michael Lewis, who, as you know, is covering the World Cup.
0: We talked to him a few weeks ago, brother.
1: Exactly. 2 weeks ago. And I asked him the day after the match, is there any way to appeal the red card? Because in every league in the world, as far as I know, there is a process in place where if you think your player was unjustly penalized,
0: right,
1: then you can, you know, then you can appeal, especially with a red card, you could appeal the card. And if the body decides, all right, yeah, that was harsh and we're not going to have it, well, fine. Then the player isn't suspended for the next game. Well, Michael Lewis told me in the World Cup, there is no process like that, that once the decision is made, it's made. Well, 3-4 days later, here we are. Balogun is now somehow playing. And apparently this has happened once before ever in the World Cup where a player has had a red card suspension suspended is how they're called. They're saying that the suspension was suspended, which is what a wonderful way of phrasing that. That's just not going to confuse anybody, isn't it?
0: Well, you know, FIFA's had a history of being
1: corrupt,
0: sometimes corrupt. and, you know, dealing with the president, you know, I don't know, man. I just don't get it. Personally, as a person who's played soccer and watches soccer, to me, the red and yellow card is not as necessary as I think as it used to be. Because I've always thought that the people who try to get a card for the other player will do something really dramatic, like fall or spin or do something silly, just try to get a card for the other player who might have hit him or tripped him or whatever. So I've always thought that about, you know, the whole yellow card.
1: That's why it's good to have yellow card and red card, because
0: right,
1: you know, if somebody does do some play acting and a referee falls for it, well, you know, the offending player will get a yellow card, but he'll still be able to stay in the game.
0: Yeah, well,
1: and you know, this way maybe that same player says, hey, ref, you know, he just faked you out and you went for it, so you know, keep an eye on him because he's probably going to try and do it again.
0: That's true.
1: That's all part of the game. But I mean, this. Let's put it this way. I mean, there's two things here. Is number one, the optics of all of this just absolutely reek. You know, the fact that you know Trump is somehow involved, and Infantino, who has, you know, been kissing up to Trump for a couple of years now. He had Trump at that World Club Cup. I don't even remember what it was called, but the tournament over the summer, that Chelsea wound up beating PSG, in the final, and Trump was there to hand over the trophy, to Chelsea and wound up pocketing a medal. I mean, it was appalling. You know, Trump has a winner's medal and is on camera just putting it in his pocket.
0: Yeah, well, that's the way it works.
1: Just slipped it right into his pocket like it was nothing, and apparently took the real version of the trophy, which apparently was made out of gold, and it's in the White House right now still.
0: Yeah, well, you know. Trump was a big athlete in high school and college.
1: So he claims. But, you know, the whole thing, let's put it this way. If I was not very much in favor of the United States advancing and very much rooting for the United States to advance, I would be far more outraged about this. But part of me says that this was ultimately the right call, because I didn't think Balogun deserved a red card. And something similar happened last night with an England player who wound up getting a red card. Because when he slid to tackle the ball or to make a defensive play, his leg went over the ball, and because of that, his leg was on top of the ball, and because of that, the studs of his cleat hit the Mexico player in the shin. Well, by letter of the law, that's a red card.
0: Right,
1: and it was the same thing as with Balogun. The ref went to the VAR. He came back, and as soon as he went to the VAR, I was telling English friends of mine online, I was like, he's going to get Balligan'd. That was the word. He's Balligan'd. And of course, he came back. He says, oh, blah, blah, blah, red card, and you're done. And I'm like, who, you know, I saw this coming. I don't know about everybody else, but I absolutely saw it coming. So do I think that the English player deserved red? No, I didn't. It was not a malicious act. In fact, he was trying to play defense when that incident occurred. So, you know, I think that, you know, number one, if you're going to have the tournament the way it is, then there has to be an appeals process. Like I said, like every league in the world has, as far as I know. And number two, you really need to talk to these refs about what is a red card and what is not. I mean, you know, is it a dangerous play just because studs hit leg? Well, not necessarily. The one that happened last night, there was contact. There was nothing dangerous about it. There was contact. That was it. It wasn't an aggressive move. It wasn't something where he was trying to injure the Mexican player, just like Balligan wasn't trying to injure the Bosnian player. So it's, you know, there's, like I said, other countries, the Belgium coach came into the press conference. It was yesterday, and made a comment about how he didn't know that July 5th was actually April Fool's Day in the United States. And he couldn't believe the decision that had been made. And he said he was, you know, fighting for the integrity of the game, which is obviously over dramatic because his team is the one which gets penalized because of this decision. But at the same time, you have to understand what he's saying is that, you know, this is an unheard of decision that FIFA has made,
0: right.
1: You know, almost unprecedented. Like I said, one instance before this, and I know Ronaldo had a red card reversed that allowed him to play in Portugal's first two games of the World Cup, the group stage matches. But before that, I think it was some player, I think in 1970 or something. So, I mean, it's unheard of. But here we are. Flo Balligan is on the field tonight.
0: Now,
1: he's going to start. So,
0: well, let's say both of us think that the United States isn't going to the finals, despite what Mike Ruzzioni said in that commercial.
1: Correct.
0: Which is a great commercial, by the way.
1: Yes.
0: But let's say they did. You know, so this decision, if they don't make the finals, oh, okay. But if they do, you know, that could mean a lot more. And you know, does this ever happen again? If it wasn't in the United States, would it matter? Let's say it was in Italy or something, would it even get thought of? You know, you usually play to the home country when you're FIFA, you know, if you were, let's say, in Italy or Argentina or wherever you're playing, you know, England, Great Britain. Yeah, would it matter? You know, that's something else to think about.
1: All good and valid questions, brother. And I think the answer depends on several factors. The first being that, you know, yes, where is the tournament being played? Because I think part of the reason that this was done is because, yes, the United States is a host country, and it really is the main host country. And you know, we didn't know that Mexico was going to be eliminated by England last night when the decision was made, but Canada's already out of the tournament. I'm sure I don't want to say sure, but I would imagine that Infantino would like the United States to be, you know, have as good a chance to get to the next round as possible, because you want to have your home countries around, you know, somewhat later in the tournament. And we got the other two teams are done. So, you know, and again, I mean, part of it is also it's political, and you know, there's certainly some level of corruption involved. You know, FIFA, it's FIFA is known for being a corrupt organization, and I guess the less I say about Donald Trump and corruption, the better off we'll be. But there's a little history there. Let's just say. So, you know, that's where we are. You know, again, I would very much personally like to see the United States advance to the quarterfinals. And this,
0: well, do you think you can happen,
1: gives
0: brother,
1: us a better chance? Well, to get to the court, if we beat Belgium's a good team. but Belgium, for me, isn't as good as they were 4 years ago. You know, Kevin De Bruyne is nearing the end of his career, still a very good player, but he's 4 years older than he was last year. Romelu Lukaku is their best scorer. Again, he is somebody who is you know, nearing an advanced age for soccer, but still an effective player. You know, Belgium certainly is beatable. Would I regard the United States as a favorite even with Balogun? No, I wouldn't. I still think Belgium is the favor, is the favorite in this match, but it's definitely a closer circumstance with Balogun on the field than him not being on the field.
0: Right. Well, you know, we'll see what happens. I mean, I would like to see the United States do well this time to help U.S. soccer in this country, because there's a lot of soccer happening with, you know, USL and all these other leagues. The Cosmos are in a second division league, I guess you would call it. Though they had a game the other day that literally no one was at. It was on SNY. I don't know if you saw any of it, but
1: everybody's watching World Cup, brother. They shouldn't even be playing.
0: Well, that's something else. I agree with you. But one thing, you know, which I was reading about, the ratings for the United States is the highest ever. Fox Sports is loving the entire thing, partly because it's in the middle of summer, partly is because it's in the United States. Also, Telemundo is doing even better. And they were talking about how, I don't know if I haven't seen it, so I have to base it on the article I read, but they were talking about how they were, you know, you just don't say Latino, because the Argentinians get upset, the Cubans get upset, the Colombians get upset.
1: Ecuadorians get upset.
0: Right. So what happens is they brought in, like, if they were talking about the Colombia, they'd bring in like some expert on Colombia soccer or something. So it wasn't just bunching them in, and the people watching Telemundo really appreciate that. So that's good. Now, the problem, what's happening right now is, you know, if they're doing well ratings-wise, let's say you didn't really watch soccer, brother. We've watched soccer. We grew up playing soccer. But let's say you didn't. And you say, oh, this is good sport. I like it. You know, where are you going to watch it? MLS is on that Apple Plus contract, which means that no one is seeing it unless you actually have to physically find it. And, you know, NWSL might pick up some viewers, or USL might. But you would think that MLS would have figured out a way to not have that contract this year. Because coming out of the World Cup, you know, there's always a bump. It happened with the women several times.
1: Yeah.
0: And finally they have a real league and they have everything going along. You know, if I want to go watch,
1: there's not going to be soccer on TV for American fans to watch until the Premier League comes back.
0: Right. So,
1: that's not our league.
0: No. But you like the Premier League, so
1: I do.
0: But at the same time,
1: I'm excited about what Tottenham Hotspur has been doing.
0: Of course.
1: We'll talk about that another time.
0: But so to me, you think the MLS, especially since they're going to be adopting the European World Cup schedule, you think that they maybe would have fixed up the thing. I know they took the contract, they took the money, they were happy as hell when they got it.
1: Right.
0: You know, a couple of years later, maybe it was the wrong contract to take.
1: Maybe some foresight would have been a good idea to say, hey, the World Cup is going to be here in 2026. Maybe we should either make the contract until then or take a year off and see if we can sell 1 year of our, you know. I mean, that's the problem, though. If you're going to sell 1 year of the league, then how are you going to do that?
0: Oh, I understand.
1: What network is going to want to pick up a league for a year?
0: No one. And Apple Plus, that's why they said 10 years. And MLS was like, yeah, we'll take it. 10 years, yeah, that's great.
1: Exactly.
0: You know, so the World Cup is still the story. And actually, you know, in New York, that's probably a good thing, because the Mets and the Yankees have been playing horribly. But is there anything else you want to talk about?
1: I did want to point something out, is that what you just said is very true. There's been a big ratings bump in the United States, and you know, part of the reason why Telemundo is getting you know, has been doing so well, in part anyway, and I've heard this from friends of mine, is because they a lot of them can't stand the announcers on Fox. So they'll turn on Telemundo even though they don't speak Spanish, because it sounds more exciting. It sounds like a better viewing experience.
0: Right, right.
1: Even though, like I said, they don't speak the language.
0: Well, who's the guy who used to do goal? Yo,
1: that was Andres Cantor.
0: He's great. I loved him.
1: I met him a couple of times. He's a good guy too.
0: Yeah.
1: But the other point being that after this Balogun situation and everything that's happened, you know, a lot of the U.S. team had built up a lot of goodwill around the country because of how well they've done so far.
0: Sure.
1: And a good deal of that has gone out the window, because now some people are looking at it, and obviously outside the country, it's way worse. But even inside the country, people are recognizing the fact that, you know, like I said before, how much this reeks. I mean, the optics of it are terrible. And they're like, oh, you know, geez, the U.S. is, you know, kind of taking advantage and maybe, you know, like maybe cheating a little bit, or maybe putting a little pressure on somebody, or, you know, not really getting it done the right way. And I really can't argue with that. You know, would I be more horrified or more outraged? Or might I be more horrified or more outraged if the U.S. doesn't win tonight? Yeah, I probably will be. But as of right now, as somebody who has rooted for the United States, as somebody who's covered the United States, I'm suspending my outrage for one evening, because I would like to see the team do well, because I think these guys deserve to do well. And this is a good young crop of players that we have, and I think they're better than what people around the league think that, or around the world think they are. And I'd like to see them be able to test themselves and be at full strength to do that.
0: Yeah, well, that would be a good idea. I mean, you know, in soccer, especially in the United States, you only get that one moment to really impress. There's so many people who still don't like soccer because it's a 1-0 game and it's a lot of running around. And, you know, I know other parts of the world love that. So,
1: well, yeah, but there are also a lot of places in the world that still will, you know, won't take American soccer seriously, or American
0: right.
1: soccer fans. I mean, well, I still get grief. I cover the sport for 40 years, and I still get grief from people. It's like, oh, you're an American. What do you know?
0: Well, you know.
1: Like, hey, pal, I covered the sport for 40 years. Tell me again what I don't know.
0: Yeah, well,
1: you know, it's insulting, but that's what people think.
0: Well, that's their only sport in many cases, so. You know, maybe they have they don't have American football. They don't have, maybe they have baseball.
1: You know? No, they don't. They have some places have hockey. Like Germany, they have hockey. In
0: right.
1: England, they have very low level hockey.
0: Maybe,
1: you know,
0: some
1: and,
0: basketball,
1: and,
0: depending.
1: Yeah, some of them have. You know, there's basketball in most places, but again, it's not. You know, it's very, very little of it is of an elite level. I mean, in Spain there is, and maybe Greece, and, you know, that's about it. In England, it's not. In Germany, it's not. It's you know, soccer is the sport in the majority of countries around the world.
0: Yeah.

0: I'm not talking about for the World Cup. I'm just talking about for, you know, regular league stuff. Would that be a good idea? I mean, you know, well, I think it would be.
1: No,
0: because that's not a passing.
1: Some teams don't play that style. Some teams would rather allow the opposing team to have more possession, and they play defensive soccer and they counterattack.
0: And
1: they try to catch the other team off guard or out of position. And when they counterattack, then, you know, all of a sudden, you know, fine, the other team might have had the ball for 20 minutes and you had it for two, but you're winning 1-0.
0: Right. But at the same time, you said it perfectly. Remember we talked to George Vesey and I brought up my theory about why Europeans and South America.
1: Territory, yes.
0: Remember I said it's because they've been in wars and defense is always better sometimes than offense. And he agreed with me, if you remember, you know, the genius of Peter Vesey. So,
1: George Vesey, bro. Don't get them confused.
0: Oh, that's right. I say Peter. I'm sorry.
1: You said Peter. It's just like somebody calling me Rob Leonard.
0: That'd be a great thing, brother.
1: Oh, of course.
0: Because we do sound, you know, some people say we sound alike, brother.
1: They might not think that way, though, brother. Come on. You gotta respect.
0: I think he joked about that with me when I asked his name. First of all, he thanked me for asking about it.
1: So I don't remember that.
0: And then I think he said something about Peter.
1: Don't call me Peter.
0: Well, maybe that was it. I don't know. It's been a while.
1: You know, don't call him Laura either.
0: Yeah. So anyway, the World Cup is tonight for America.
1: Yeah, that's where we are. And just as a mention, brother, if the United States does win tonight, or I should say maybe the winner of tonight's match will face the winner of the Spain-Portugal match. So it certainly doesn't get any easier because, you know, we're getting to that point in the tournament where you're going to have nothing but good teams left.
0: Right.
1: I mean, I personally think Spain will beat Portugal tonight because I think Portugal is a bit overrated. But, you know, Spain is certainly, as far as I'm concerned, one of the four best teams in the tournament. So if the U.S. goes on to face Spain, that will be a very large mountain to climb, as the saying goes, because that's one of the best teams in the world.
0: Right. And one more thing, brother. Remember how they expanded it this year, the teams 48
1: correct.
0: To 48?
1: Correct. Yes.
0: They will be moving it eventually to 64.
1: Probably.
0: Because that gives them 2 months. They'll make even more money. And I think this has become sort of like the NBA playoffs. It's a 2-month run, and people will watch it just for this. So,
1: well, here's one thing, and I know you probably want to go to break very soon. I'll take a couple of minutes just to talk about the rest of the World Cup. Cape Verde has become the team of this World Cup.
0: Okay.
1: This was a game they played against Argentina the other night. I told people this was going to be a 5-0 game. I had no expectation of Cape Verde keeping anything close. And instead, we had a wildly entertaining and exciting 3-2 victory for Argentina that was decided in you know what Americans call overtime and what the rest of the world calls added extra time. Because Cape Verde scored a goal late in regulation, an absolutely inch-perfect shot from about 20 or 25 yards that went directly to the upper right corner. It was a thing of beauty. But that tied the score. Cape Verde is a tiny little island country that's right off Africa. 525,000 people. Apparently, that is about the same size as the state of Wyoming, where, let's face it, there are no people. It would be like putting a team from Queens in the World Cup, basically. I mean, I think Queens. In fact, I don't even think. I'm sure the Queens has more people in it than Cape Verde.
0: They do, and I bet if you were to have if you were to collect all the great soccer players in Queens, it'd be a pretty damn good team.
1: It'd be a hell of a game, I'll tell you that. But that to me was thus far the best game of the World Cup, and I certainly didn't expect that to be the case. And then we had last night. England surviving for a 3-2 victory over Mexico at the Azteca Stadium, and England dealing with the altitude there and the extraordinary altitude there. Jude Bellingham scored two goals. The second was assisted by my man Harry Kane. And then Harry Kane had a penalty kick in the second half that gave England a 3-1 lead, and that was after the player Quanse was given the red card. So England was actually down to 10 men when they got the penalty kick.

0: And then Mexico got a penalty kick of their own that was called on Harry Kane for a foul. And it was 3-2. And then England, you know, Mexico, the problem that I have with them, all they did was work the ball to the outside and try and cross it into the middle. They never tried to work the middle of the field and maybe try some quick 1-2s and try to get through, because England's defense isn't very good. It's one of the weaknesses of the team. But all the England defense had to do was just head the ball out of trouble. And Jordan Pickford, their goalkeeper, who I don't like, I don't think he's a very good goalie. I thought he had the game of his life last night. He was very active in his penalty area. He was punching away crosses. He was trying to get to everything he could. He was very active, and I thought he played an outstanding game. So now England will play Norway, who was led by Erling Haaland of Manchester City, and they upset Brazil yesterday 2-1. So there's been some upsets. There's been some crazy stuff going on. But
1: that's good.
0: You know, England will go north to Miami from Mexico to play that game. That's I think that's Thursday. I have to double check that.
1: Okay, well,
0: that's a quick little roundup of the last couple days.
1: Okay, we're going to take a break. We're going to beat up on the Mets and the Yankees when we get back. 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This is From the Press Box. I'm Rob Leonard. He's Tim Leonard. We'll be back right after this.
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0: 90.3 WHPC, the voice of Nassau Community College. Welcome back to From the Press Box. I'm Rob Leonard. He's Tim Leonard. What's happened, brother? What's happening with the Mets and the Yankees? It's an embarrassment to be right now to be a Mets fan, but you know what? The Yankees aren't doing too well either.
1: They're doing lousy, brother. Not too well is it would be a compliment at this point.
0: The Yankees, I'm trying to be positive, brother.
1: Yeah, there's no way to be positive about this, brother. The Yankees have lost 9 of their last 10. The Mets have lost 12 of their last 15. They are 3-6 since the managerial change. And it's a disaster. And Steve Cohen said last week, he told the New York Post, that not only is David Stearns not getting fired, but his plan is to have him complete his contract, which David Stearns is in year 3 of a 5-year deal.
0: I'm telling you, so brother.
1: David Stearns will be here through 2028.
0: You know what David Stearns is? David Stearns is the girl you always wanted. Then you finally get her, and you realize she's not special. That's what Stephen Cohen is. Steve Cohen's with Mr. Stearns. You know, that's unless it was John Bad Dude Stearns. John.
1: A lot of people would rather have John Bad Dude Stearns as the Mets GM right now, brother.
0: Oh man, it's just I don't know. Stearns is from New York, right? He grew up in New York, right?
1: Correct.
0: So he should know better. He should know what craziness Met fans have and the fact that there's a history with them and you can't treat them like they're...
1: He does know that, brother, but,
0: Why does he do what he does?
1: Well, look, when you make moves with the intention that they're going to work. They haven't. For the most part, they haven't worked. I saw Luke Weaver's numbers last night. Luke Weaver has turned into a good relief pitcher for the Mets. Devin Williams, I'm still, the jury is out, but he seems to be having a pretty good year. Now, that being said, the closer on a team that is, I'm looking up the Mets record right now, the closer on a team that is 37-53 isn't exactly the most pressing position on the team. You know, there's not a lot of games to close when your team is 37-53. So, that becomes the issue. Now, almost every other move that Stearns made has backfired to a certain degree. He's paying Bo Bichette $40 million this year. In fact, I think it's more like 41 or 42. Bo Bichette, for the last month or so, has been a very good hitter for the Mets. Before that, he didn't do anything. So his numbers right now are mediocre. You got a forty plus million dollar guy on the payroll. He did not make the All-Star team. That's unforgivable.
0: No, that's a good point.
1: The only Mets All-Star for the upcoming All-Star game in what is it, about a week or so was Juan Soto. So that means no All-Star nod for Francisco Lindor, who's making 30-something million a year. I mean, when you have the second highest payroll in baseball and you have one all-star going to the game, one guy who was picked for the team, you're wasting a lot of money.
0: You should have
1: at least four or five guys going to the all-star game when you're paying players this much money. You look at the Yankees have four guys going to the All-Star game and two of them are making basically the league minimum. And that's Ben Rice and Cam Schlittler.
0: Right.
1: So, the Mets, Stearns needs to figure it out. And I don't know if what the situation, I know I've been hearing stuff about, Juan Soto and Francisco Lindor don't get along. And if that's true, then David Stearns is going to have to make some kind of a decision. And the reality of the situation is that decision will involve getting rid of Francisco Lindor because you can't get rid of Juan Soto.
0: Well,
1: nobody's going to take that contract unless the Mets pay a ton of it.
0: That's true. But I think they'd do that with Lindor too, brother. $321 million is a lot of money.
1: No argument, but how much of Lindor's contract has already been played? It's a much smaller number to get rid of than Soto, who is in what, year 3 with the Mets, I believe.
0: Yeah, but like I said, next year
1: is it year 2? I don't even remember.
0: It's year 2, but
1: year 2, yes.
0: But But
1: so you would have 13 years of contract to get rid of with Soto. With Lindor, it's what, 7, I think.
0: But it, I mean, what I think, you know, when the players and the owners finally figure out, hopefully there is a season next year, you know, then maybe you make your moves. I don't know if you make your moves right now.
1: You know? Well, I mean, they certainly won't be able to get rid of Lindor at the trade deadline. I mean, that's asking way too much. I mean, that's a deal that would have to be done in the off season. And if the owners are going into the off season with the expectation that, you know, we're going to cause a work stoppage because there's just too much that we want from the players and they're never going to give it to us, so the only way that we're going to get it is through a work stoppage, then, you know, that's going to be an issue, obviously. But yeah, I mean, the Lindor trading somebody who has a contract like Lindor, that takes some doing. You know,
0: yes.
1: When the Yankees acquired Alex Rodriguez many years ago, that was not a trade that got done in a day or two. I mean, that's a trade that takes a couple of weeks to figure out, you know, between what you're getting back and how much money you're going to have to pay. And a lot of times how much you're willing to pay it'll impact what you get back in return.
0: Well, like also,
1: if the Mets want good prospects back, they're going to have to pay more money.
0: Right. But also with Rodriguez, you know, the Texas Rangers paid George, what, $60 million? George never got that in his life. He was always doing the paying, so he was very happy about that deal.
1: I mean, I don't remember exactly what the number was, but I think it knocked about $5 million a year off of A-Rod's salary for the Yankees. So if A-Rod was getting, let's say, $25 million, just to throw a number out there, but if he was getting $25 million a year, then the Yankees were responsible for $20 million of it.
0: Right.
1: Well, which made, you know, it doesn't sound like much, but it made the contract somewhat more palatable for the Yankees.
0: By the way, brother,
1: they're willing to take it on.
0: The Mets are not the worst team in the National League.
1: I am aware of that.
0: They are.
1: They're close, but they're not.
0: They're very close. They're a game ahead of Colorado. Colorado is 37-54, 407 percentage. The Mets are 37-53, 411. And then the NL Central, which was at one point the only division to have every team over 500, the Cincinnati Reds now are 41-48. So,
1: that's still not horrible.
0: Nah,
1: but yeah, they've been losing lately because their pitching hasn't done very well.
0: And also, brother, and we're about to talk about the Yankees, but I'll bring this up as our beginning part of it. The Yankees are still the second-best team in the AL. They are 49-40.
1: Despite losing 9 of their last 10, they're still the second-best team in the American
0: League. And the Tampa Bay Rays are 52-35, 598 percentage. Everyone else is under the Yankees, you know, the Central and the West. So,
1: yeah. I mean, you have the White Sox who are 5 games over 500, which is incredible to me, and I still think the Pope has something to do with that. But they're in first place in the Central, and the Mariners are 3 games over 500 in the West, and that's good. That's good for first place in the West, which is embarrassing. But
0: yeah, it is.
1: You know, I can't really judge them too much because the Toronto Blue Jays are 3rd in the American League East, and they're 6 games under 500.
0: Yep.
1: So yeah, I don't know who's making a wild card this year, but it's not gonna be, you know, good. I mean, right now the Yankees are the number one wild card team, and I'm just doing a quick look. Let's see, the Guardians would be 2nd. I probably should just click on wild card standings, but the Guardians are 2nd. They're 3 games over, and Texas Rangers right now are the last wild card team, and they're 500 at 45-45.
0: Yeah. So yeah, that's
1: There's, yeah, I'm assuming that the Yankees are going to stay ahead of all of this, you know, these pretend contenders below them. Obviously, the way that they've been playing recently, and the Yankees have just, they've forgotten how to hit. I mean, it's basically what it comes down to. Nobody on this team is hitting right now. And then I saw something, I can't remember the number. I saw something on ESPN, though, that said that, I forget how many games, but it was something like the Yankees had 40-something hits against starters in the last 15 games.
0: Right.
1: It seems possible. And I know it doesn't sound like a very low number, but it's an extraordinarily low number. It seems like every time I turn on the Yankees these days, if I don't watch the beginning of the game, I'll turn it on in the fourth inning or fifth inning or something, and the Yankees don't have any runs, and they have like one or two hits. And it's been like for a week and a half, it's been like that, at least, if not longer. And it's like, what in the hell is going on? Nobody is hitting.
0: Right.
1: Everybody is in a slump right now. And you know, the pitching, you hope can overcome some of that. But if you're not scoring runs, you're not going to win games. And then, you know, if the pitching has to be so perfect that, you know, you if you scored, you know, two, if you can't give up more than two runs, then you're not going to win a game. Well, that's a big problem.
0: Yeah, well, this could be just the midseason funk that sometimes the Yankees get in. And the fortunate part, brother, is they played so good in the beginning of the season. So, right now they could afford to do what they're doing, which is being horrible. But
1: they can, but you don't want.
0: You don't want to continue.
1: Have.
0: The All-Star break's coming up next week, and you know they better get their act together by then.
1: Yeah. Thankfully. Well, I mean, here's the problem. The problem is becoming, I don't even want to say is because it's not totally, but the problem is becoming injuries. I mean, I just looked the other day. Max Fried has been out for a month and a half.
0: Wow.
1: With a bone bruise in his elbow. And yes, I know bone bruises are serious, and obviously it's going to take some time to recover, but I never expected this to last a month and a half. And he's going to have to ramp up again. I mean, he's thrown some batting practice and done that in the last week, but he's definitely not back before the All-Star break, and he's probably going to be a couple weeks after the All-Star break. So you're talking now like end of July. I mean, we just started July, but Max Fried probably won't be back until the end of the month. Carlos Rodon, the other high-priced lefty, just went on the disabled list with elbow inflammation. Now the Yankees have had depth at the starting rotation, and it's the one reason why I haven't said, oh yeah, the Yankees have to get Tarik Skubal or Joe Ryan from the Twins or somebody like that. I still don't think the Yankees need starters because they have guys, and
0: but they're hurt.
1: Well, they're starting. You know, I don't know where Clark Schmidt is, or even what the plan is to bring him back this year. But he would be another option if he's close. Garrett Cole had a good start his last time out, but has been feeling the effects of returning from Tommy John surgery, so that's been an issue. And Cam Schlittler in his last appearance, he got hit for what, three home runs, and certainly for the first time in a long time looked mortal. Now that concerned me. Because Cam Schlittler doesn't give up home runs and, really almost since he came up has not looked mortal. So that was a concern to see Cam Schlittler pitches getting turned on and getting put in the seats. That made me wonder, is this kid, is he feeling something or, right. Was it just a bad game? Hopefully it was just one bad game.
0: Well, hopefully. So, the Mets, it's, I don't want to say it's an embarrassment, but it really kind of crappy. I want to know how cheap I can get tickets. I want to go to August 1st is all the 86 team. They're doing a special presentation for them. I'd like to go to that, but
1: I don't know. Let me know, brother. We'll call up the Mets. We'll have from the press box day.
0: I would love that, actually.
1: I don't know. Let's make it happen. That's one game where I assume, if they don't have a sellout, it'll be very close to a sellout because especially Mets fans love to celebrate the past. And
0: they don't get enough of it. One thing I love about the Yankees, they do old-timers game every year. Now, mind you, they have a pretty good history. But the Mets,
1: the best history. What are you talking
0: Mets
1: about?
0: Mets have some decent history. It's just that they've had,
1: Well,
0: dry
1: the 86 team was besides 69, it was the Mets highlight of franchise history. It was clearly and easily their most dominant team. So that team deserves to be celebrated.
0: No, I agree with that.
1: It's hard to believe it's already 40 years.
0: Yeah,
1: but you want to celebrate. excuse me, you want to celebrate that team and everything that they did that year. You know, as far as I'm concerned, they probably should have won two or three titles with the group that they had, but you know, didn't work out, and that's how life goes. But you know, as far as what's going on this season, I mean, you know, David Stearns needs to sit down and take a look at, you know, not only some of the contracts that he's given out, but you know, what he has to do to build a team. I mean, the Mets pitching for the most part is garbage, and that's a problem. You know, you need to build, as far as I'm concerned, every successful team is built with good pitching. And I've been screaming about it with the Yankees for years. And finally, the Yankees have a rotation when it's healthy that I think can win them World Series. And I've been screaming about the bullpen for 3 or 4 years now. And, you know, Carlos LaGrange, who is the minor leaguer who throws 102, 103, apparently hurt his shoulder last week. So he's probably going to be done for at least a month. So now the Yankees are back in a situation where if they need to acquire two impact bullpen arms at the trade deadline, and that's not an easy thing to do. So, you know, we'll see if Cashman can get two impact bullpen arms at the deadline, the Yankees can win the World Series. And I'm not saying that just as a fan. I'm saying that as somebody who knows the game, first of all, and number two, knows that pitching is the key to winning titles. If the Yankees rotation can be what they were earlier in the season, which was, you know, nobody was giving up more than three runs, you know, then I think they'll be, you know, if they can put a decent bullpen together, because let's face it, starters go six innings these days. That's 2/3 of the game. You need guys to finish that last 1/3 of the game. And if you don't have those guys, then your opponent will be scoring runs, especially in the playoffs when you get your best teams out there and your best lineups. They will score runs, and you'll be blowing games and blowing chances to win a World Series. So if the Yankees, I was hoping that Carlos LaGrange would be one of those arms, but you know, and it's still possible. I don't know. You know, nobody said anything about him being out for the year, but he's definitely going to be down for a month or more. But you know, you need good lockdown bullpen guys, and the Yankees have very few of those.
0: No, I agree. That's you know. By the way, brother, the second August 2nd. If you're still in the 1986 Mets mode, they're doing a retro replica jersey, but you got to be one of the 15,000 people, first 15,000, which I hate, by the way.
1: Is it fans or is it kids?
0: It just says 15,000 fans.
1: All right, then it's fans. All
0: but
1: right.
0: You know what? I hate 15,000 is 1/3 of the stadium, man. You know,
1: it's weak.
0: And you have to literally get there at least 2 hours before the.
1: Probably more than that.
0: Yeah. So
1: people get determined when stuff like that gets put out there, and they'll get there really early because you know, and some of them wind up turning it around and selling it on eBay.
0: That's a lot of people just want to put it on eBay.
1: They're not $100 for it or something, but you know, because they don't mind standing in line. But you know, that's I don't know. I mean, for something like that. I mean, I still wanted that. I still don't know when it is. I gotta ask Sean about that. The World's Fair globe.
0: Oh yeah.
1: Bobblehead. That looked really cool. And I don't think the Mets have given that out yet. I gotta try and do some research or see if Sean knows when that is. But
0: you should say Sean is our director here. So
1: yeah,
0: who's a huge Mets fan
1: and hardcore Mets fan.
0: Yeah.
1: But that's the game I would like to go to.
0: Right.
1: I would like to get that.
0: So. You know what I'd love to do at Citi Field? Well, they don't really do it at Yankee Stadium, but I'd love to do a dash, run around the bases. That'd be very cool. I'm not sure how much fast I could run now, but just to be on the field, you know?
1: Just tell them you're a big kid, brother.
0: Yeah, they'll believe that. You remember when we went to Chicago in 98? And we took the tour of Wrigley because we didn't time it, but it turned out that the Cubs were way – for that day, and they do tours.
1: We saw Sammy Sosa's locker and all the and just ridiculous amounts of mail he had.
0: Yeah, and the thing I loved about it was they protected the ivy, And they said, please stay away from the ivy. Please don't pull one piece, because if everyone pulls one piece, we won't have anything left.
1: Exactly.
0: So I thought that was pretty cool. But I love that, the fact that you were on the field. You know, that, you know, you don't realize when you're on the field, first of all, the stadium's pretty big, though it's the same cutout everywhere. But it was just very cool to look towards home plate from the outfield and say, wow. You know, I'm not a Cubs fan, but I'm a fan of Wrigley. You know, I think they've changed the toilets, though, so that's a good thing.
1: Let's hope so.
0: They used to have, for those who don't know, they used to have like a, basically it was like everyone just stands around. It was just disgusting.
1: I forgot what they called them.
0: Yeah, I forgot it on purpose. So anyway, brother, we got some other moves happening. First of all, Patrick Ewing has signed as assistant coach for the Washington Wizards.
1: Yes.
0: Which is a good thing. He, of course, was coach at Georgetown for a couple of years, the same time that Chris Mullin was coach at St. John's, and unfortunately, both of them couldn't influence their teams the way they were influenced by Lou Carnesecca and John Thompson.
1: Patrick did surprisingly win a 2021 Big East tournament with Georgetown. That was a bit of a shocker.
0: Yeah.
1: But then he got fired in 2023 after two really bad seasons and guys transferring from the program, and it led you to believe that there was other stuff going on there that never got out or never was really revealed. But it kind of told me that maybe Ewing wasn't doing the best job. But good for him that he's back. He's back in the D.C. area. Obviously,
0: right.
1: You know, he helped Georgetown win a national championship as a player. And they love him down in D.C., you know, probably almost as much as the love he gets in New York. But that's a good place for him to be. He knows the area. He's not going to have to recruit like he did at Georgetown.
0: Right,
1: but,
0: right.
1: Hey, let's face it. With the Washington Wizards, the only way for them to go is up. So, he'll help them in some way. You know, with the bigs that they have, a lot of young guys on that team. So he'll be a big help to them.
0: And also, LeBron James' brother is now a free agent. Think at 41 that he wouldn't get the hype he's getting still, but he's still getting hype.
1: He's totally, you know what? This freaked me out. His agent, Rich Paul, apparently said the other day that if the Knicks would not have won the NBA title this season, then LeBron would already be a Knick.
0: I don't think so.
1: That's what he said. And I think his reasoning is that the reason is not the case anymore is because you don't want to go there and mess things up. Because like if LeBron came to the Knicks, and obviously he's still a ball dominant guy, it would take time for him and Towns and Brunson and those guys to really learn how to work together. And yeah, it would mess things up. Because I doubt LeBron would play second fiddle to Brunson. And let's face it, everybody who comes in there now has to play second or third or fourth fiddle to Brunson. Brunson is the guy.
0: As they should.
1: So, yeah, as he should be, exactly. So, you know, I maybe if the Knicks hadn't won last year, maybe LeBron would have come in and said, all right, hey, you know, you guys need somebody and I'm going to be that guy. And, you know, maybe they put him on the floor as – I don't know, maybe a two or a three, and you know, use Mikal Bridges or Josh Hart off the bench, and go with that sort of formation, lineup, whatever. I don't know, but I mean, we're not going to find out because LeBron's been talking Cleveland, he's been talking Golden State.
0: I think you know what, Tim. I think he goes back to Cleveland, ends it there. I think you know you go out with a town's going to appreciate you because you brought them the NBA championship. There was always little problems along the way, but you know what? Quickly forgiven. So that's what I think. And
1: I think money is going to be a factor. I mean, it's a matter of how much is he willing to accept. He's not going to get $40 million. Nobody's got
0: as well. He should, but you know what? He's got so much money. He's got production deals going on left and right.
1: I mean, LeBron is basically a billionaire.
0: Yeah, he doesn't. He doesn't need the money.
1: But he also might go for a 2-year deal, brother. And the reason is his son Bryce is starting his college basketball career this year. And if he comes out after his freshman year, well, whatever team LeBron signs with is more than likely going to have to spend a second round draft pick on LeBron's son,
0: right?
1: So he can play with a second son because Bronny is still in Los Angeles with the Lakers. He signed a 4-year deal.
0: Well,
1: so now Bryce would be the second son, and
0: well, that's something as he loves saying how much he loved playing with a son. So yeah, play with a second son, why not, brother? We got 1 minute left. Guess who's back in town? By the way.
1: I hear Big Ed has made a return to the studio.
0: Big Ed is in the studio. He is back after. We'll talk about this in a couple of minutes with him.
1: I hope Big Ed didn't watch the Nathan's hot dog eating contest yesterday because that might have hurt his.
0: Well,
1: his
0: Joey
1: surgery.
0: Chestnut won again. Is that right, brother? 66 hot dogs.
1: 66, not a record, brother. It's too hot. Too hot for a record.
0: 66. 90-something WNBC. No.
1: Also, bro, I did want to mention the New York Liberty won the Commissioner's Cup championship.
0: Brother, we don't care. We're running out of time. Tim.
1: We need that.
0: No, you don't.
1: Yes, brother. Yes,
0: no, because you want to know why? It doesn't matter.
1: You're arguing about it. It takes longer than me mentioning it.
0: Yeah, the Knicks won their stupid cup, too. Yeah, they won the championship.
1: There
0: but it's not
1: go.
0: Connected. It's not connected, though.
1: Of course it is.
0: It is not.
1: Of course it is.
0: No, it's not.
1: It is. You're arguing.
0: Anyway,
1: you're wasting time by arguing.
0: Anyway, I got to tell you about the Radio Rumble every Saturday at 12 noon. 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And don't forget your WHPC weather forecast. Guess what? It's raining. 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This afternoon, it's going to be raining. Heavy rain at around 12 noon. Tonight, guess what? It's still raining. Tomorrow, it's going to be cloudy. So tonight, it goes down to about 68. Tomorrow, it goes up to about 73, which isn't bad. Currently, outside the studios here at Nassau Community College, it is 69 degrees. That just about does it for our show. Big Ed, you want to get on the mic and say hello to Tim? He wants to say hello to you. Now, you sure you're okay, Big Ed?
2: I'm hurting.
0: You're hurting. First of all, you've lost
2: a lot of weight.
0: A lot of weight. I mean, you were thin to begin with.
2: Yeah.
0: You were Mr. Thin. Meanwhile, I'm Mr. Fat. And
1: I have some weight for you, Big Ed.
2: I might need it.
0: That's the only way Tim's getting rid of it, though.
1: Happy to pass it off.
2: Yeah.
0: So.
2: I know. I it's ridiculous. My belt is on the last notch, and my pants are still loose. And
0: oh God!
2: Everything's baggy and falling off of me. I look like I went through a war.
0: You do. You do.
1: You kind of did, Big Ed.
2: Yeah.
1: You kind of did. You're emerging victorious.
2: Yeah. It still hurts bad.
0: I can tell it hurts. You want to know why? Because you're kind of leaning over, and you're not moving your arms all the way. It's like. You know, you could have taken off another week. I could have destroyed your show again. You know, it was tough to do, man, because, with your show, you have to talk up every song.
2: Yeah.
0: And I'm not used to that.
2: I know. It's.
0: And then you all know the intros anyway because of your vast knowledge of music. I know some of the music, but I also know some of the songs we have aren't the 45 edit. I'll know the 45 edit, but not the other one. So, but anyway, welcome back, Ed.
2: Thank you.
0: You know, it's it was, what, 6 weeks?
2: Yeah, it's actually been 7 weeks. It'll be 8 weeks since Friday's the 8th week of the surgery.
0: Okay.
2: The 15th of May was the big surgery.
0: Wow.
1: And, welcome back, Big Ed.
2: Thank you, Tim. Good to hear you on the radio. I've been listening to you guys every week. I've been, stuck home sitting
0: Give you pain?
2: In my recliner. I spent a month in a recliner. So
0: does that include sleep?
2: Yeah, I slept in a recliner. Didn't really do anything.
0: I love sleeping in recliners.
1: Yeah.
2: You couldn't move. You weren't allowed to turn on your side or anything.
0: Was this in the hospital or was this?
2: No, in the hospital I was in a bed, but they jam you so you can't move on your side. But at home they said you had to sit in a recliner and don't turn. Yeah.
0: Well, I was in the hospital.
1: I would have to buy a recliner.
0: When I was in the hospital back in 2019, I felt I slept better in their little chair they had there.
2: Yeah.
0: And one day the doctor comes in, goes, "What are you doing?" I'm going, "I'm trying to get sleep." He goes, "Get back into the bed." I go, "But I feel more comfortable here."
2: Yeah.
0: And he didn't get that.
2: Laying flat was not an option. It hurt like hell to do that. So you had to sit up. It was like, oh, good Lord.
0: Okay. Well, we'll talk about more later.
2: All right.
0: Because not everyone knows what happened. I didn't give away much.
2: I know.
0: I just said you were recuperating.
2: Yep.
0: But, you know, you could have twisted your ankle or something. I don't know. Yeah, I'm glad you didn't.
2: It was a lot worse than that. I wish I twisted my ankle.
0: That'd be easy.
3: Yeah, really.
0: And then play soccer right afterwards. Yeah. It would still feel better than what you went through. Yeah. Anyway, coming up next at 10 o'clock is the Good Gold Show with Big Ed Newlands. He is back in the studio. We'll talk about it in a few minutes. We'll give the whole rundown. And we're glad he's back. We're glad everything worked out. Because I was a little worried, to be honest with you. I was like, is this... No, this is not the way you go.
2: No, I didn't plan on it, and I tell you what, I was pretty scared.
0: I don't blame you, man.
3: I don't blame you either, Big Ed.
0: So we'll be back. I'm Rob Leonard. He's Tim Leonard. This show becomes a podcast later on. We're here every Monday, 9 a.m. to 10 a.m. from the Press Box is what you've been listening to. Thank you, take care, and bye-bye.
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0: It has been a wild ride, to say the least, but back into the air, here we go. 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
0: 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Main Beach in East Hampton been named the number 5 beach in the United States for 2026. And this done by coastal expert Dr. Stephen Leatherman. He's better known to you as Dr. Beach. So if you're looking for a great beach to go to, head out to Main Beach in East Hampton. Of course, Jones Beach, one of our faves. Unfortunately, the weather not cooperating.

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0: Beach Boys. Happy 250, right? 250 in 2 days now. 90.3 HPC. Hope you had a great 4th weekend. It was rather hot, to say the least. Thursday, Friday, Saturday. Did cool down a bit Saturday night, and it was kind of nice to be out and about for a little while. Hey, I don't know if you heard, but Schlitz Premium Beer has been discontinued after 177 years. It's done. It's over with. They brewed the last batch back in May. It was released just recently, and you can get some now. It's available, but very soon you will be completely out of Schlitz. It'll all be over and over.

0: 95.
1: And over here on the Good Gold Show, 90.3 WHPC. I'm Big Ed. And, of course, we have got Rob Leonard here. He has spent a lot of time filling in for me in the past, 6 weeks? Right,
2: Thank you. Seven weeks. Appreciate it.
1: Yeah, I mean, I left here on May 11th and felt pretty good. I didn't think anything was seriously wrong.
2: But I didn't either.
1: I knew something was ticking. I had incidents. Evidently, I had two heart attacks before May 11th. I was here that day.
2: I remember.
1: Feeling fine. I don't.
2: You were having a heart attack actually when you were here?
1: No.
2: Oh, okay.
1: No, I was good on May 11th. As a matter of fact, I left here and did. I went to work and did a lot of physical labor that afternoon. Then went home and walked my dogs and was fine the next day. I had the doctor appointment and went in to get an EKG. And they said to me, sir, you're going to the cardiologist immediately. I went to the cardiologist and they said, sir, you're going to the hospital immediately. And the next thing I knew, I was getting a catheterization. And then... to top it all off, they tell me there's nothing we can do for you, and you need open heart surgery.
2: That's good, the fact that they found out that moment.
1: Well, if they didn't, I probably wouldn't be standing here now.
2: You'd be dead.
1: Yeah. What happened was...
2: And I'd be talking to Carlene, and I'd go, you know, Ed always wanted me to have his records.
1: I told you you could have them. That's fine.
2: Thank you.
1: So, yeah, I had to have a quadruple bypass.
2: Yes, well, let's say that. Let's put the dog out, so to speak.
1: Yep.
2: You shouldn't be here.
1: No.
2: Because what do you normally do? You were about to go visit your parents down in Florida.
1: Yeah, I was going to leave on that Friday.
2: Okay, what does Ed Newlands love to do? He loves to drive 80 miles an hour down Route 95.
1: Well, I was actually going to fly.
2: And this time you flew.
1: Yeah.
2: And because of that, what you told me, Carlene said, go see... a cardiologist. You know, you're breathing really, really heavily, like a dog in the sun.
1: I wasn't. I wasn't having any trouble breathing.
2: Really? Okay.
1: I had nothing.
2: I have to add, you know, into the dramatic
1: the
2: part.
1: The only symptom I had was I had that pressure in my chest. And I thought it was indigestion because I never had indigestion in my life.
2: Right.
1: So... it was pretty bad. Needless to say, I don't recommend this surgery to anybody.
2: Oh, I do, because it keeps you alive.
1: Well, it keeps you alive, but I'm saying, you know, try to avoid having it at all costs.
2: But look at you, Ed. I've known you for 40 years now. You've always been thin. You've never had long hair, as long as I've known you. And you once had a mustache.
1: Yeah.
2: But you've always been thin, and right now you're even thinner.
1: Yeah, I know.
2: But that's because you've always been outside working. You do a lot of yard work. You know, you need your gutters cleaned. It's usually for neighbors and people you know. It's not like you have to have a business. And you are doing all this work.
1: Yeah.
2: And that might have kept you alive, too.
1: Well, it's weird that they tell me that the heart actually made its own little blood vessels going around the blocked ones to get some kind of blood supply to the heart.
2: Wow.
1: And they said the only reason it did that is because you were in the shape you were in, you know, basically your body saved itself.
2: Yeah, I mean, you don't do weights or anything. You're not that type of...
1: No, but I walk 3 miles a night.
2: But all that stuff you do, and, you know, you're
1: the
2: landscape or two.
1: Running around like a lunatic all the time.
2: Right, right.
1: I haven't been able to do anything since since May 12th, but, you know... I've slowly but been walking and doing things like that, and today decided to come in here and give this a shot.
2: Okay.
1: Now, needless to say, the pain is there, and it hurts.
2: But the pain of hearing me on the air doing your show is probably worse. So it's like, damn it, Rob, no, he got that one wrong. No, no.
1: And I can't thank you enough for filling in. My voice is not 100%. What happens is the tubes that were down there and have done some, you know, some damage, but it's coming back, and hopefully everything
2: will
1: be back
2: heal?
1: To normal.
2: It will heal?
1: Yeah. It'll, you know, it's just taking time. As you can hear, I lose it every once in a while. But hopefully it'll be back to normal.
2: Sounds like you have a tube down your throat.
1: I did. I tubes in me, down my throat, everywhere. It was just horrible. So we'll try to get back at this a little bit here. and get my heartbeat back up and running is Buddy Holly on Good Go.

0: Buddy Holly and a heartbeat here on WHBC 90.3. I'm Big Ed. Rob Leonard here with me, filled in for the last 6-7 weeks or whatever it was. never in my life did I miss that many radio shows. But
1: you have a good reason, Ed. It's not like you were down on the beach soaking on a mark.

0: There's a lot of food I can't eat anymore. There's a lot of things you can't do anymore.
1: Really? You can't? What about like fried chicken?
0: No, that's complete. And you know what's sad? Today is National Fried Chicken Day.
1: Wow.
0: I kid you not. It is National Fried Chicken Day. And I said to myself, well, there's something I'll never have again.
1: They tell you this.
0: They flat out, you know, you get a list of things you can't eat anymore, and you know, you're just done. So you just have to deal with it. And, you know, there's just certain habits in life that you're going to have to go back and reevaluate and change, you know.
1: What about smoking?
0: That's gone.
1: You love a good cigarette.
0: Used to have one once in a while, and that's history. You know, any kind of drinking and smoking and
1: no more Jack and Coke
0: food. I've got to speak to them about the alcohol. I'm pretty sure I've known people who have had this surgery and still have a drink or two here.
1: The thing about the alcohol thins the blood.
0: Yeah,
1: so that would be good actually.
0: Yeah, you know, maybe we'll see.
1: I mean,
0: I'm on all sorts of blood thinners right now.
1: Yeah, well, that's, you know.
0: And look, you bang your arm. It
1: doesn't go away fast.
0: Look what happens.
1: Yeah, no.
0: Look at all the bruises I have on me. And I didn't even do anything. It's just like you bump into a door and you got a bruise.
1: Yeah, no, I know that. But, you know, that's the way, you know, how long does that last for?
0: Well, they never go away. It takes weeks. This one was like 2-3 weeks ago and it's still there.
1: Really? Look at that. Yeah, wow. Let me get a hammer. Well, let's see how many we can get going. We'll get a rubber hammer.
0: I was purple when I came home from the hospital, from head to toe.
1: Really?
0: Oh, yeah, bruises everywhere. Just, you know.
1: Well, that's not a bad thing. At least there's reaction to all the pain they gave you. Now, I got to ask you a question, and you know radio history very well also. You know, do you want to go the way Jack Spector go?
0: No.
1: For those who don't know, Jack Spector on March 8th, 1994, was working at WHLI filling in for Dean Anthony. And it was the week they started no smoking in the studio thing. So everyone thought that Jack was upstairs smoking. And there was dead air. And so Steve Dasser, our friend who worked at WHLI at KJ at the time, goes into the studio just to start the next record. And well, who's he see on the floor, totally dead? Jack Spector.
0: Yeah,
1: he had a massive coronary and died immediately.
0: Yeah.
1: But he had told Steve 2 weeks earlier. Oh yeah, you know, if I die, I want to die in the air.
0: Well, I mean, it wouldn't be a bad way to go, but I'm glad it didn't happen.
1: I'm glad it didn't happen either.
0: If it was going to happen, it would have happened Monday before I was here the last time.
1: That, you know, I still remember we were talking in the little room that we had. It's a little production room, and I just thought he didn't look right. I'll be honest with you. I thought they were, your face is red a lot because that's just what's going on with you. But I thought your face was a little redder. But then I said, oh, it's probably just the fluorescence.
0: Yeah.
1: So, you're still alive, Ed.
0: Still kicking. Still do. I have to thank the doctors and the nurses. And, I mean, I was at Good Sam. They're like a wing of St. Francis now.
1: Right, yeah.
0: Top notch. Nobody better. They did a wonderful job.
1: Okay,
0: and
1: good.
0: The person I need to thank the most is my wife, who took such good care of me. Without her, I wouldn't be here, and I know that. And you know,
1: okay,
0: she's still doing it, still taking care of me, still. Okay. You know, so she did an amazing job, and she kept in touch with everybody, and she told everybody what was going on, and you know, she was there all the time.
1: My thing about that when you're in that situation is, you know, Carlene would call or I'd call her, but I always felt like I don't want to be bothering her because she might be doing something, and you never know when exactly the right time to call her.
0: Yeah.
1: So she started to beat me. She'd start sending out either emails or she'd just call very quickly and say, he's home today or whatever. And, you know, and I called some of the people we know, and some of them knew, some of them didn't. And they were the same way. When do I call them? You know, do you go to bed at 7 o'clock in the morning or at night? Because when I was in the hospital, I was going to bed at like 4:30 in the morning.
0: Yeah.
1: And waking up at 5.
0: You know? You don't know when the heck you're sleeping.
1: Right. So, you know, when do you, you know, some people want to visit and some people, you know, and I don't mind people. When I was in, I didn't mind people visiting, but after a while, it's like, you know, I just want to lay back. And I didn't have a TV when I was in there. Did you have a TV?
0: Yeah, no, I had a TV going on.
1: I refused to pay for it.
0: It's free now. They just give it to you. Well, okay. Yeah, it's just on. I mean, you know, they don't charge you for the free
1: thing. But you're looking good, Ed.
0: Thank you.
1: You know.
0: Yeah, so my wife, I really...

0: Without her, I don't know what I would have done. I wouldn't, probably, I guess I wouldn't be here.
1: So you had, what, 80% blockage?
0: 100% blockage in the aorta.
1: Okay.
0: 70 to 90 in every other blood vessel going to the heart.
1: So
0: how the hell did that happen?
1: I don't know, man. I don't know. That's a very good point. How the hell did that happen?
0: So my recommendation, everybody, get checked out. You never know. I would have never thought I had that, you know.
1: Think about it. If you weren't traveling, would have you done what you've done?
0: Yeah, I knew something was wrong. I had to go. I was waiting for my daughter to get home from college.
1: Right.
0: I didn't want my wife to deal with the chaos while I was up, you know, while she was upstate. So,
1: right.
0: You know, it's just the way it was. Hey, we're back up and running, and we're going to keep trying, and, you know, hopefully the pain will subside a little bit sometime soon, because it hurts. It does hurt.
1: Well, when can you start exercising?
0: Walking is basically
1: walking it right now. So you can't run.
0: No.
1: You can't play paddleball.
0: Can't, no.
1: You can't play basketball.
0: Believe me, I don't have it in me to do it.
1: Okay.
0: You know, I get tired very easily. As a matter of fact, I was driving here. I started feeling tired. I'm like, man, am I getting tired already? And it's only 9 o'clock in the morning.
1: Yeah. Well, that's something to think about. You
0: know? So I'm going to take it slow. All right. We'll muddle through here today and see how we can pull this off. And maybe every week it'll get a little bit better. But right now, I'm not expecting any awards for this program, that's for sure.
1: Why not? You played Heartbeat, you played Rescue Me. These are smartly chosen songs. You know, the Welcome Back from Death show for the Big Ed Newland show.
0: Yep. It's a death dedication.
1: The Intercollegiate Broadcasting System gets sent this show.
0: Top three most loved landmarks in the country. Where are they?
1: The Capitol?
0: No.
1: No.
0: No, they're all right here in New York.
1: Really?
0: Yeah.
1: Okay, Statue of Liberty?
0: No.
1: Empire State Building?
0: No.
1: In New York?
0: Yes. Rockefeller Center, okay. Niagara Falls, and the Brooklyn Bridge.
1: Ah.
0: 90.3 WHPC, it's good gold.

Brooklyn Bridge, Johnny Maestro and company, and yeah, the worst that could happen. Well, it's not the worst that could happen, but, you know, we've needed some rain desperately. We're finally going to get it. 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We've got cloudy skies, periods of rain, and maybe heavy at times, highs in the lower 70s. Cloudy, occasional showers overnight as we dip down to the mid-60s. Cloudy and highs in the mid-70s tomorrow. Wednesday's outlook, a few clouds early on, otherwise mostly sunny, and highs will be in the lower 80s. And Thursday's outlook, sun and clouds, highs somewhere in the mid-80s. A little bit better than it's been. I mean, you know, when we had Thursday, Friday, Saturday, they were pretty brutal. Outside of our studios here at Nassau Community College, standing tall and proud, little rain on the parade, 70 degrees.

0: Eddie Bunny and Baby Hold On. I want to thank Linda from Lindenhurst checking in, wishing well here on WHPC. It's your Good Gold Show. I'm Big Ed Rob Leonard here. He's done the fill-in thing for me for the past 6-7 weeks. I've been out having my quadruple bypass surgery. And
1: Not still, double bypass, yeah. Or triple bypass, no, but go, quadruple.
0: Yeah, I know. I go for the biggie. I'm like, I just get it all in one shot.
1: That's the way to do it.
0: They go into your leg, they go into your arm, they go into your chest, they take all these blood vessels and reroute, they basically reroute your entire plumbing system. And
1: sort of like fixing the New York subways.
0: Yeah, so I'm back up and running, hurting, but still able to do this somewhat. Not as up to par as normal, but we're trying.
1: As always, I think you're sounding great. Did you cringe when you heard me do your show?
0: No. I was listening.
1: I know you were listening.
0: The only time I didn't is I think it was the first Monday. I was still in the ICU that morning, so they hadn't gotten me into a room, and I didn't have my phone.
1: Right.
0: And so I probably missed you. I missed you that one. I maybe the second Monday. Well, but after that, I was listening. I was home, you know, sitting in my recliner. Couldn't do anything. So.
1: Of course, I taped them all.
0: Listen to the radio. That's basically what I did. Watched a lot of TV. And
1: NCIS?
0: Yeah, had my NCIS on. Rockford. What else? Blue Bloods. Some Magnum. Things like it. Read the Tom Selleck book.
1: I have that book. I bought it from my mom.
0: Yeah, it's a good book. So
1: not enough on Blue Bloods, though.
0: Yeah. No, it's mostly about Magnum and
1: right, but you know, he was on Blue Bloods for like 14 years or something. Yeah. So that's my mom's favorite show.
0: Yeah,
1: my mom loves the when they have the Sunday dinner.
0: Oh yeah,
1: because that's more of an Italian thing than an Irish thing, but you know, I guess it's an Irish thing too in New York.
0: That's a great show. I watch it all the time. As a matter of fact, it's on Mondays on ION.
1: Right.
0: So that was like after you guys would get off the air. And so I'd go right to Channel 3, and I'd sit there the rest of the day and just watch Blue Bloods. I'm like, it's Monday, it's Blue Bloods Day.
1: Yeah, well, that's the way they do TV now. They don't do Monday through Friday. They do all day Monday and 14 episodes in one day.
0: So how many times a night do you get up when you're sleeping?
1: Several.
0: Yeah, I know, so do I. Especially
1: every 3 hours, I get up because nature is calling.
0: Yeah. So that's what happens, you know, we get up, as we get older, it seems to happen more and more, and doctors are actually saying that it's normal for people in certain age ranges to wake up more often throughout the night. Like, for young adults, it's once or twice, and you get to middle age, it's two or three, and then you get older, and it's 4 to 5, or maybe even more, but... in the hospital, they wake you up constantly.
1: Right.
0: You try to sleep, and they're constantly coming in, checking your vital signs, checking, taking blood, or, you know.
1: Well, the funny thing is, they know your vital signs because you're hooked up to everything.
0: I know.
1: So they can weigh you without putting you on a scale because now the bed has a scale in it. And so I'm not sure why they have to come in at 5 in the morning.
0: Two, three in the morning
1: to give you pills or to take your temperature when it's all there already.
0: I honestly don't know, but they do. They did constantly. I think I had one decent night of sleep. There was a nurse came early in the evening. His name was Michael, I think. And he said to me, what would you like for me to do for you? I said, let me sleep. And he goes, I'll make you a deal. I'll let you sleep. I said, thank you. And he did. He goes, I'm only going to come in when I absolutely have to.
1: I want some fried chicken.
0: He did. He let me sleep. He was the one guy to let me sleep for more than four. I slept 4 hours at a clip, and that was amazing.
1: I had a priest come in my first day, and he goes, would you like me to say a prayer? And I go, well, it can't hurt.
0: I had the nuns came in, the priests came in, and they were very supportive, and I thanked them very much for their, you know, for their help and their support. And they did. They said a prayer. I'll be honest with you, Rob. I thought it was done. I said to myself.
1: Because they came to visit you?
0: No. When I was told how bad it was, I was thinking that, you know, This is it.
1: I thought about that, too, because we recently, you know, a mutual friend of ours passed.
0: Man, we've lost a lot of people recently.
1: And I thought about that. I was like, well, you guys can't go together. But I did think about it because, you know, who thought you were going to have what you have? And our friend Chip had problems that some of them were self-imposed.
0: I spoke out loud to Chip in the hospital room.
1: Oh, God.
0: I said to him, I said, so this is the way you're going to get me? I said, because you had to go early. Now you figure you want me up there to join you? With you know, what are you? You can't run the radio show by yourself?
1: No, you can't. You need someone to help him wire the machine.
0: I said that. I go, come on. This isn't the way it's supposed to happen. But, I didn't know whether I was going to come back from that or not.
1: Well,
0: so it was.
1: I mean, when was the serious point? When first going in, or was it like a day later? Or?
0: Yeah, I guess, you know, when you first find out, and then you're sitting there waiting for it to happen, waiting for the surgery. And then when you come out of the surgery, yeah, I honestly didn't think I was going to make it through the next day.
1: Really?
0: Because of the.
1: How long was the surgery?
0: 6-7 hours.
1: That long?
0: Yeah. And then you're under anesthesia for a bunch of hours.
1: Right, right, right.
0: So, you know, you wake up and I tell you what, my wife stayed in the hospital the entire time. She stayed with me as, you know, she'd stay overnight because it's very hard to do that. But
1: yeah,
0: she'd be there early in the morning, stayed till late at night. My daughter, Annalise, stayed with me when my wife couldn't. And, you know, the family, super supportive. You guys checking in on me all the time, I appreciated it so much. And, you know.
1: Like I said, it was always the part was for me, when do you call him? You know, do I bother him during dinner time? But dinner time could be like 3 o'clock in the afternoon.
0: You don't know.
1: Depending on how your sleep pattern goes.
0: Yeah.
1: And in the hospital, your pattern does change.
0: Yeah.
1: So, you know, so that is something I thought about because I don't want to wake you up and I don't want to talk to you when you're like growling. Put on blue bloods.
0: First couple of days, I could barely speak. It was rough.
1: Yeah, well, that's the thing. You know,
0: this was one of the toughest things that ever happened to me. And I had things happen to me many years ago that were pretty brutal.
1: Well, you've had some issues over the years.
0: Yeah, and so. You know, I just this was it. This was the kicker. It was like, yeah, you're done.
1: Quadruple bypass. What else can we send to you?
0: I know. Hey, a monk in India has not sat down in 5 years.
1: Why?
0: This guy, his legs are all swollen now, so he's in bad shape. He belongs to some group known as the Standing Babas. And these guys stay on their feet to cleanse their souls, and they grow closer to God. So, no, I wouldn't attempt this now at all. I can barely stand for more than an hour. All that standing, though, is done some damage to his circulation, and his legs may need to be amputated, unfortunately, before he reaches his goal. So, probably not all that worth it. Hey, pretty baby. Don't you hear the drummer thumping? You gotta shake it like a...

0: kettlebells. Oh, you can't do it. You can't sit down. That's all I can do these days.
1: Big Ed.
2: 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HPC.
0: We lost Peebo Bryson back at the beginning of June. Had so many big hits over the years with Celine Dion, Regina Bell, and even with Roberta Flack. And this one on his own. Here's If Ever You're In My Arms Again. It's Good Gold, and it's on the Voice of Nassau Community College, 90.3 WHPC.
3: It all came so easy, all the loving you gave me, the

Bo Bryson. And if ever you're in my arms again on WHPC, it's your good gold show. I'm Bigot back in the air chair on this rainy Monday. I know it's the 6th day of July 2026. 70 WHPC degrees out there. You can get in touch if you'd like at 516-572-7440. Call or text that line. Flixbus, reviving Poland's 666 bus route from Cracklow to the Baltic seaside town of Hell on the so-called highway to Hell. The number was actually dropped back in 2023 after years of pressure from religious groups. One group accused the previous operator of spreading Satanism. The company renumbered the line 669, but they say that 666 was deliberately chosen to increase the visibility of the connection of the popular holiday route to Hell. Despite the name, it's far from a hellish place. The area is known as a clear, waterly, sandy beach, and historic buildings surround the area. So maybe if you're on the 666 bus to hell, you'll wind up enjoying yourself regardless. But

0: Christmas.
1: Yeah, hopefully you've got your umbrella. If you're at the bus stop today, you're going to need it. A little cloudy, rainy, rain heavy at times, too. Temperatures topping out somewhere in the lower 70s today. A heck of a lot cooler than it's been recently, right? I mean, we haven't had any horribly hot weather other than those few days just toward the end of last week and even on the 4th of July. And, you know, we do desperately need the rain. It has been bone dry out there. We're so far behind in our rain amounts. And it'll be good to, you know, get some out there and soak the ground a wee bit. Cloudy, occasional showers overnight as we dip down to the mid-60s. And tomorrow, cloudy, mid-70s. Wednesday, few clouds. Otherwise, a sunny day with highs in the lower 80s. Rainy, 70 WHP CD degrees.
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0: happy birthday, America. There it's Jay and the Americans and Oldie in America. Yeah, 250 in 2 days. Hopefully you had a great 4th of July weekend. England, the world's first breathalyzer specifically designed to detect laughing gas. That's being tested by the police. Cops in the area cited driving while under the influence of nitrous oxide as an emerging threat. Yes, seems to be the big thing lately. Now, if the tests are successful, these devices could lead to official charges for DWI for inhaling it and then getting behind the wheel. Here's the guess who.
1: I should lie.

getting a big kick out of this thing, huh? Guess who? Doing a little lapping. WHBC. Everybody should, you know. 90.3 Woo. WHBC. 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You get in touch here at 516-572-7440 if you'd like. Here's the Spaniel.

Spaniels. Back in the rack stuff there out of our doo-wop file, and yeah, everybody's laughing. 90.3 WHPC, the jobs that pay the most of the U.S. They're in healthcare, of course. Pediatric surgeons making the most, about $451,000 a year. Cardiologists are number two at $432,000, right behind surgeons. They've got $371,000 a year. So I definitely have to thank God for my cardiologist and my cardiac surgeon, too. I can still hear my heartbeat these days.

0: Herman's Hermits. Peter Dude Company there. Yeah, heard your heart beating loud and clear through that stethoscope at 90.3 WHPC. Well, from cardiologists to dermatologists here, they've been speaking out against people getting these severe tans. They say this tan maxing is definitely not the way to go. It's like this new fad now. Everybody's going to go, oh, I got to be super tan. I mean, it was always a big thing, but now seems to be a big rage again. So they say it's not realistic to do this kind of stuff. Stay out of the sun unless you're going to be using some sunscreen. These tan influencers online are encouraging people to ignore sunblock and just go out there and get as tan as humanly possible. Not the best advice.
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2: What the world needs now is love, sweet love. It's the only thing

Jackie D. Shannon there. What the world needs now, a little love, always here, 90.3 WHPC. You may notice that you're getting a lot of spam phone calls recently. Well, if you answer the phone, it actually is not the best thing to do. Just ignore it. Let the darn thing go to voicemail, because many of these calls, they're not actually trying to, you know, get your money or scam you or anything like that. They're actually just trying to see if it's a live phone line. And if it is, they wind up spreading that number out all over the place. And then you'll really get a lot of those spam calls. WHPC. Now, the voice of Nassau Community College. Another lost golden goodie here from the back of the rack is the Trogs with A Girl Like You.

Scoggs and a girl like you on 90.3 WHPC. Lead singer of the Village People passed away last week. We lost Victor Willis at the age of 74. He passed on June 30th. Had a short but aggressive illness. He was always dressed up as the cop or the Navy officer. He was a co-writer and lead vocalist on all their big hits. Got his start in The Wiz on Broadway, and he was the band's original, last original member, I should say.

big salute to the Navy. Great to see all those ships coming down the river on the 4th of July. Oh, man, it's glorious, huh? Happy birthday, America. 250 in 2 days now. A national average gas price today. It's coming down a bit. We're at 379 a gallon. New York at 405 a gallon. Nassau County at 387 a gallon. And Suffolk at 390 a gallon. Today, as we said earlier, National Fried Chicken Day. And no, unfortunately, we'll not be able to have that ever again. Celebrating a birthday today, Sly Stallone. Yeah. Happy birthday, Sylvester Stallone, Rocky and Rambo and all the other great characters he's played. And George W. Bush, former president, also celebrating his birthday today. He's got one for the 11 spoonful. Perfect Monday for this. You and me and Rain on the Roof.

rain on the roof there. Love and Spoonful, a lot of rain out there right now. Rain heavy at times today, so batten down the hatches. Get the umbrella ready. Some sad news last week. We lost David Clayton Thomas of Blood, Sweat, and Tears fame. The powerhouse voice he had gave us so many great hits. He was 84 years old when he passed.

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0: 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In East Meadow, we've got cloudy skies, periods of heavy rain today. High somewhere in the low to mid-70s tonight, cloudy, occasional showers. Dip down to the mid-60s, cloudy, about 74 for your high tomorrow. Wednesday, a few clouds, otherwise a mostly sunny day with highs in the lower 80s. And Thursday, it'll jump up into the mid-80s. With sunny clouds, your Friday outlook, partly cloudy morning, scattered thunderstorm possible in the afternoon with highs in the upper 80s. Outside of our studios here at Nassau Community College, standing tall and proud, rainy and 70 WHPC degrees. Today, the birthday, the one and only Gene Chandler. We salute the Duke of Earl.
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Gavril. Dean Chandler celebrating his birthday today. Daryl Hall recently had a kidney transplant. He said he got a kidney from a very kind and generous living donor. Says he'll be back to normal in a few months. Glad that went well. Everybody's having something done these days. Here's Daryl and John. Hall & Oates did it in a minute on Good Gold.

Hall & Oates. Okay. Take your time, all right? That's all right. You did it in a minute. WHBC. Most common first date fear, figuring out what to talk about. Despite all the ways technology has changed dating, people are still worried about awkward silences and making a good impression, huh? Why don't you just whoop some jive on them? Do a little jive talk in here. BG's Good Gold, WHBC.

0: 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Robin there, yeah, do a little jive talking on 90.3 WHPC to the Bozo File.
1: Don't be a bozo.
0: Yeah, if a doctor has ordered you to be on medical oxygen, it's probably best not to light up a cigarette. Someone in Calgary had to be rushed to the hospital after suffering severe burns because the victim started smoking while on oxygen. Now, before the first responders arrived, the victim's roommate got them out of the house. Victim was reported to have serious and life-threatening injuries.
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0: Couldn't be smoking in the first place. 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

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Well, now technology seems to be a little bit of a partner in this thing. They are helping you with your indiscretions. Apps have been designed now to disguise themselves as other features like a calculator or some kind of vault in your phone. So if your partner goes into your phone, they will find all your little things that you got going on in there. It's a little strange, but they are now trying to help you out, have your little affair. Tech services also have updated features to automatically delete messages after they're sent. Maybe you have a 65 love affair. It's Paul Davis.

0: darling, do not let a tear fall from your eye. Oh!
1: Billy Stewart. A little summertime gold here on Good Gold from 90.3 WHPC. Big Ed, Rob Leonard here with me, who's filled in for a whole bunch of weeks while I was out having quadruple bypass surgery.
2: That's true. I'm just saying that you sounded great. I know in your ears you're not hearing it, but I'm saying, you know what, for a guy who just had his chest cut open, you showed me the chest. I don't want to see that again, Ed, okay? You know, there's certain things I don't want to see. Even if you didn't have the scar, yeah, you know, I don't want to see that. But
1: the
2: you know,
1: 8 million holes in my body.
2: It's like someone took little nails and.
1: Yeah.
2: Now, one more thing, though, and this is the important thing: if you had known you were sick, and were going to be in the hospital, you would have done shows for the 6 weeks.
1: Oh yeah, you would.
2: I know you. You would have came in every night and done one show until you caught up to the six, knowing if you knew you were going to have this.
1: Yeah. So
2: for people to say, "Oh, he had to have known," no, he didn't.
1: I had no idea. This is like one of those things where you walk out of here on. I mean, I left here that Monday and I was on top of the world. I felt like I had a great time.
2: Yep.
1: We were all laughing around in the office. I think I stayed here like 2.5 extra hours that day.
2: Yeah, Tim and I left early actually because you usually are out of here by 12:30, 1 o'clock.
1: Yeah,
2: and we left much earlier, and you were here very late.
1: Yeah,
2: we were shocked.
1: And then,
2: so
1: but
2: we're glad you're back, and it's not just because you do great radio. Because, we've known you for 100 years.
1: Yeah, I'm glad to be back. Believe me, it's been fun being here today. I've had a good time. And
2: okay, so don't call me next week. Say, "Hey, Rob, I need to take it off." And the reason is I'm feeling okay, but I just don't feel like working my show today because, why should I do my show every week?
1: That's never happened
2: I know.
1: The history of my working career.
2: I know that. I've seen you come in and,
1: dying. Oh,
2: I did three other things. Don't say dying because you actually did do that.
1: I know. Now I literally have done that. It's been rough, but, we're back. And, I'm a little tired right now, and I'm probably going to go home and take a little nap. But I will be back next week.
2: Cool.
1: God willing, I'll be back next week. Here's what's happening at NCC. 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It's a sign of the times, Good Gold, and it's Petula Clark on WHPC.

Sign of the Times. That's Petula Clark. Rhea is here, and she has got the Nassau Mix coming up next with all the great hits of 2K and today. It's been a pleasure being back in the air chair. We will see you next week for more good gold here on the Voice of Nassau Community College, 90.3 WHPC. Till then, careful out there on the rain and keep it between the lines. Wrap it up with the Diamonds.

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3: 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My name is Mike McNeff. I'm one of the owners of the Irish Poet. And if you haven't stopped by yet, what are you waiting for? There's something here for everyone. 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Got kids? 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

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Happy, fabulous afternoon from Rhea over here. Now, July 4th is done and said. I couldn't be happier. No, not because I'm not rooting for America. God bless America and God bless our troops. But more so, I just needed a break from everyone. I had family over. And don't get me wrong, I love them, I adore them to pieces, but this traffic has been crazy with everyone going back home. I have been seeing all the out-of-state cars, Pennsylvania, the West Coast states, Connecticut, New Jersey. I mean, nobody wants to see a New Jersey license plate. Come on, you guys can't even drive. But my voice, I feel like, is in shambles. My life is in shambles. July 4th was great, spectacular. I hope everyone had fabulous plans. I hope the rain didn't wash you out too much. But I don't know. You feel like after a major holiday, you feel like you just need a break from everyone, everything. Or am I the only one? You know what I'm saying? I think it's time to relax, unwind. The rain is kind of helping me. Everyone's complaining about it, but I'm excited that it's raining. Am I the only one? I need a break from the sun, and let's bring on the gloom. So up next, we have All I Wanted by Paramore on 90.3 WHPC.

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Happy Monday. Welcome back. It's me, Rhea. Now, I'll save you. I'll save you from the despair. I will not get into too much detail when it comes to the Taylor and Travis wedding, all right? I know it's been everywhere. I'm sure you're sick and tired of hearing it. I'm sick and tired of hearing it. It was a publicity stunt, if you care for my opinion. I would never get married in MSG, all right? I've been seeing a lot of fans, even Taylor fans, talking about how tacky this wedding is. Taylor, I have a love-hate relationship with her. I do. But this was a tacky wedding. But I'm here to tell you how dear Mr. Travis apparently almost made, or did, make Taylor cry during their vows, because insiders have apparently been revealing how it was so deep, so genuine, so vulnerable, and he meant everything he said because he apparently promised to protect her. Okay, snooze fest, I would hope. I mean, this is basic, like, vow stuff, am I right? Like, come on, to everybody who's, you know, partaken in this vow, I don't want to say nonsense, but I was about to, sorry, no offense, in this vow community, if you've ever said your vows, heard vows, this is the basic, this is the bare minimum. Hello, you're both supposed to promise to protect each other in sickness and in health. Personally, I don't know much about Travis Kelce, don't care, don't like the Chiefs, but I think people are just glazing this wedding, people are hyping this wedding up, people have nothing to do. People are using their unemployment and free will a little too much when it comes to these wedding shenanigans. That's all I gotta say. Travis doesn't seem sincere to me, really. I think he's just a frat boy who never grew up, so there's no way he was making her cry. I mean, come on, she's a performer. She was faking those tears. I know it. But I'm gonna tell you the real reason I wanted to discuss their wedding is because I would love to have been there as a poor, broke person myself who's in need of charity. Apparently, in case you didn't know, they had raffles for their beloved guests, so you could win a lot of these expensive, outrageous, lavish gifts. I would have loved to been there. I mean, come on, at least donate that to charity or something. Invite some poor people or freeloaders off the street of New York. Like, New York City has a bunch of those people. I would know. I'm one of them. I could use the Cartier gifts you were giving out, the Cartier watches, the, like, you know, Cadillacs and the Chevys. They were giving out all of this expensive stuff. I mean, come on, like, this is bougie stuff, all right, that a person like me would struggle to afford. Designer handbags, don't need it. I have Canal Street. But Taylor, I mean, help a girl out. You know, Travis, I have nothing to say to you. But up next, in Taylor fashion, we have Speak Now by Taylor Swift on 90.3 WHPC.

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1: 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We got a lot of April showers happening in July here today. We have rain that is not supposed to stop all day long. I'm so sorry, but the low of a low of 65 degrees and a high of 71. Make sure to stay dry out there. Keep your umbrellas on you. Tomorrow, we have a much better forecast. Rain, not so much, just a little bit in the morning, and it's going to be a mostly cloudy day with a low of 64 degrees and a high of 75. So use up the cloudiness, do what you gotta do, stay safe, stay dry. Up next, we have Used to Be Young by Miley Cyrus on 90.3 WHPC.

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0: 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Hey, hey, hey, it's Rhea. Now, I think rich people do a lot of idiotic stuff, okay? I think sometimes they're just really incompetent people, and I love laughing at rich people. If anything goes wrong in their life, it makes me feel better about myself, okay? Call me a problem, but I mean, who doesn't like laughing at them? So apparently there was this seaplane that was carrying about 8 people, and guess where they were headed? Ding, ding, ding. It was the Hamptons, of course, because why wouldn't you want to go there? And apparently they were going to a friend's party, 8 of them. And apparently, do you know what happened to this plane? Well, it crashed in the water. Everyone's okay. They're alive. All right. I hate to spoil your fun. There was like 2 minor injuries. That's about it. They were going to this little girl, this little teenager's birthday party. And her grandmother apparently was trying to have a good time also. But they crashed into the East River, and I don't know what was going on. They don't really have a report of what could have went wrong. But like I said, rich people always get involved into these like plane crashes or like helicopter crashes. Kobe, no offense. I'm sorry. Like, rest in peace. But it's just funny to me. I don't know. Maybe the pilot was doing something he shouldn't have been doing. Maybe it's the weather. We'll blame the weather. Everyone seems to be blaming the weather here. But come on, like, you really crashed in the water. It was a small plane, sir. Sure, you know, the water just happened to be right there. You had a choppy landing. But I just think it's funny because they didn't get to go to their party, and now they're just stuck going to the hospital and just, you know, having a traumatic event. So it's just funny when things don't work out for rich people, in my opinion. So I hope the Hamptons was fun. If you missed that birthday party, so sorry, but do invite me next time. Up next, we have Walk It Like I Talk It by the Migos on 90.3 WHPC.
1: Yeah, yeah. Whoa, hold on. Walk it like I talk it. Walk it. Walk it like I talk it. Walk it. Walk it like I talk it. Woo. Walk it like I talk it. You. 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
1: 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How's it going? It is me, Rhea. Now, because Off Campus, the show on Amazon Prime, is still trending, I wanted to discuss how I decided to give it a chance yesterday with my cousin before she left. And we didn't even finish the first episode. Maybe we were tired. Maybe it was late. We were just laughing the whole time because it was just beyond cringe. We could not get through it. We are young. Okay, we are in our early 20s, and we felt like we were not the target audience at certain points. I think the main character, Hannah, is just, I think she's underappreciated. Maybe she's overlooked. She's a very pretty girl, by the way, and they did not style this girl correctly. They did not do justice to her and her looks. Those outfits are atrocious. Hannah, baby, I'm sorry they made you look like that. The main guy, Garrett, not my type. I just don't like his long hair. I think his friends may look a little better than him. That's just me. I would pick the other ones. This show, I don't know what's going on in here. I think it's cringe. I think it's boring. Why is she wearing a helmet on her bike like that? We are like in our 20s, girl. You are in college. You look like a toddler. It's embarrassing. Like, if I was a guy, all I'm going to say is this. If I was a guy in this show, I would not dare to look another way when it came to her face. I'd be like, I'm out. Hannah, peace. I can do much better. There's plenty of fish in the sea. If you watch the show and you actually sat through it and you enjoyed it, there is something wrong with you mentally. Go seek help. And if you're like me and you haven't watched it yet and you're cringed out by it, thank you. Thank you. Prime, we got to stop doing this. But up next, we have Lost on You by LP on 90.3 WHPC.

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That was Jason Mraz on 90.3 WHPC, and I'm Avery on the Voice of NASA Community College. You know, apparently a giant rubber duck escaped during an event and had to be chased down by a bunch of volunteers. Imagine explaining that job to your family. So what'd you do today? Oh, I tackled a runaway duck the size of a house. Like, somewhere that duck is probably planning its next escape. But until then, let's float on to another song from Meghan Trainor on 90.3 WHPC.

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That was Jason Derulo on 90.3 WHPC, and I'm Avery on the voice of NASA Community College. You know, someone once bought a single potato for hundreds of dollars because it looked like art. I don't know about you, but if I'm spending that much on a potato, it better come with fries, mashed potatoes, and free refills. Mine usually just grows eyeballs, like, well, not eyeballs, you know what I mean. Like, it just grows eyes and judges me for leaving it in the pantry, like from the pantry. Anyway, so here's your next song while we're waiting for the potato to grow more eyes from the White Stripes on 90.3 WHPC.

That was Good Kid on 90.3 WHPC, and you know who I am. I'm Avery on the voice of NASA Community College. So I don't know if you've heard about it, but there's this game called Mecha Chameleon, or however you want to pronounce it, because that's how I say it. But it looks like it's the game of the year already. I was playing it till like 3 in the morning last night, and one of my friends were hiding on the ceiling as Spider-Man and the other one as Patrick Starr. I spent more time laughing than actually finding anyone, which, now that I think about it, is probably why it was so late when I went to bed. But speaking of losing track of time, let's keep it going with another song from Gracie Abrams on 90.3 WHPC.

That was Billie Eilish on 90.3 WHPC, and you know me, I'm Avery on the voice of NASA Community College. You know, a library recently got a book back that was checked out decades ago. And at that point, I don't think it's overdue anymore. I think it's just historical. Somewhere there's a librarian saying, well, better late than never. Speaking of things that's on time, here's your next song from Bruno Mars on 90.3 WHPC.

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That was Somber on 90.3 WHPC, and I'm Avery on the voice of NASA Community College. You know, pizza might be the most confusing food ever invented. Think about it. Pizza is a circle. One slice is a triangle, and somehow they fit the whole thing in a square box. Like, it arrives in a square box. That's three different shapes working together just so we can eat dinner. Math teachers must love pizza. Speaking of things that somehow work perfectly together, let's keep things rolling with our next track from AJR on 90.3 WHPC.

0: That was Justin Bieber on 90.3 WHPC, and I'm Avery on the Voice of NASA Community College. You know, I think it's time for everybody's favorite guessing game, the weather. No? Okay, I guess I'll just tell you anyway. So, today looks like, I think it's pretty obvious, 100% chance of rain, and it looks like there should be a little bit of thunder, but hopefully, well, actually, it looks like it should calm down by tomorrow, about 50% chance of rain, but I can't promise you it's not going to rain. So, but it also looks like, well, yes, it's going to be cloudy both days, obviously. If you can't look outside, then whatever. But it looks like it's going to stay in the 70s and 80s this week. So if you think that's hot, cool. If not, then I guess you could spend the day outside. That's all up to you. Up next is Jesse Razor on 90.3 WHPC.
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That was the Happy Fits on 90.3 WHPC, and I'm Avery on the voice of NASA Community College. You know, a vending machine started giving people extra snacks instead of just one. Finally, a machine that understands emotional support. Imagine pressing a button and it responds, "You know what? You deserve two today." If only every machine was that encouraging. Meanwhile, all that machines ever do for me is steal my money. I have a thing with vending machines because every time I try to use it, it takes my money and it owes me at least $5. I swear. And before it steals anybody else's money, here's your next song from One Direction on 90.3 WHPC.

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1: 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My name is Mike McNeff. I'm one of the owners of the Irish Poet. And if you haven't stopped by yet, what are you waiting for? 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Whatever you're in the mood for, we got it. Got kids? 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

0: 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By following the proven techniques of the guests who appear on this series, you'll learn that even successful people run into detours and failures, and how you can apply their success techniques to change your life.
1: You're now listening to the most unique show on radio, the show dedicated to making you a success. Matthew Abrams says you don't have to manage conflict, you just have to use it. 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
2: It's so good to be with you, Bill. Thank you.
1: You've written a very, I'm going to have a little pun here, inviting book, and the title is Inviting Genius. And as soon as I saw that, I told you before the show, I wanted to get hold of this book, but I had a misperception. I thought you were going to make me a genius, and that's a tough road to hoe if you're going to do it. So tell us a little more, what's Inviting Genius about?
2: You're not the only one that thought that, but I will tell you, Bill, that you are a genius.
1: Thank you so much.
2: You're welcome. You know, never bad to start off a podcast with a little flattery. So the etymological root of the word genius is inborn nature. For us to live our genius, my belief is we need to live authentically to who we are. So all my life has been a pursuit of understanding who I am. And that is my calling in this world, is creating the conditions for leaders and leadership teams and others to live authentically to their true self. And so often we are told and acculturated to live out of alignment with that, but it's an extrinsic motivator. And when we do that, we're out of alignment and we're not living our true genius.
1: I guess that's why I like it so much. And I will say, and I told you this before the show, we've done over 1,800 shows of going through the years. And this was really an exciting, enjoyable book. I'm sure if you weren't a guest on the show and had sent me a copy, I would be sitting in Barnes & Noble and people would be lined up behind me and say, sir, would you keep moving? Because once I get wrapped up in a book, I have no idea where I am or what I'm doing. I'm just reading page after page. Now, you say in your book, and I copied this quote, the book is for leaders to realize their fullest potential by identifying and remaking self-limiting beliefs. I would think the leaders per se, not everybody, but they're pretty much on the 95%, not perfect scale, but, pretty competent, mm-hmm. solid. What kind of limiting beliefs are you finding in leaders?
2: One of the self-limiting beliefs is exactly what you just said. Many of the leaders and leadership teams that I work with have a story in their head that they should have it all figured out because they're a leader. That's the point of being a leader. You should have the answer. But when you have this, what I call a knowing mindset, it prevents us from growing and having a growing mindset. All of us, leaders, new employees, fresh out of college, what have you, we all have self-limiting beliefs. And this goes back to what I was sharing at the very top of the show, is when we grow up, we just want to be loved. We just want to be safe, right? I mean, that's sure. really like yep. kind of what we want at the beginning of life, in the middle of the life, and at the end of life. And that can come at a cost because we can conform what we really believe and what we really think at a very early age to what is expected of us. Because if we're living in a way that is not aligned with maybe our parents and our culture and our religion and our family, et cetera, then we have this fear subconsciously most of the time that we won't be accepted. We all have these, everyone has obviously a different childhood and then adulthood, and we form our beliefs largely in relationship to our experiences, our external experiences. So leaders are no exception. And in fact, leaders often become leaders because they have experienced some form of trauma at an early age, and that created the condition for them to navigate through that trauma and build capabilities that help them lead, that help them get to where they are often. However, at some point, it keeps them stuck in where they are because they believe these stories as, this is how I'm wired. And as soon as we believe this is how I'm wired, the growing stops.
1: Now, I think you mentioned in your book that you talk about how you experienced conflict growing up early in the book. How does that apply to this? And can you use that as an example?
2: without getting into a whole kind of therapy session, I will say that when I was young, my parents were incredibly happy, incredibly loving, incredibly supportive for the first 15 years of my life. And it was like idyllic childhood. However, in those 15 years, I never saw them be in conflict. Now, I'm not saying they weren't in conflict. It was just never in front of me. And then one night, my brother and I and my mom and dad were sitting at the dinner table, and my mom went downstairs, and I just heard screaming and banging. And my dad went downstairs and he said, "You guys stay here." And being me, I immediately followed him downstairs. We got to the threshold of our laundry room, and I just heard my mom yelling, "I hate you, I hate you," and screaming. And from that point on, their marriage slowly but consistently deteriorated.
1: I'm sorry.
2: And the most important thing is I never saw conflict after that. So that was the original trauma that I experienced. And the story that I created is you must avoid conflict, because if you engage in conflict, you could lose the most important things in your life. So that was the first part of it. The second part of it was I started a business 15 years after that. And it started off great. And over time, my business partner and I started to have different visions for the business. But I couldn't have conflict productively. So I would just kind of take that in and not express it. And I would feel discontent. Actually, I got physically ill after a couple years of doing this. Ultimately, the business failed because I couldn't have conflict. So that was a real wake up call for me of like, what is going on? I don't want to repeat this, but I need to understand what my self-limiting belief was that created the conditions for me to be in that situation in the first place. And then, very long story short, but I'll keep it short, is then I started working with entrepreneurs and leadership teams, and I saw this pattern was prolific, and it was limiting the power and potential of these leaders, of these entrepreneurs, and of their teams. So that was the impetus. And then I said, I've done my work on this. I have some insight. The best way to learn something is to write a book about it. And then I wrote the book over 7 years.
1: And when you say the book, its title is Inviting Genius. And that's why I like it so much. And I said to you again before the show how much interested I got in this. And really the idea is because we would think that you would say conflict is what caused you and your partner to break up, but it's because right. you wanted to avoid it. It would have been better exactly if it came right. out. You know, you blew your top one day and shook hands the next and said, okay, you know, we'll use red pens instead of black ones or whatever the, you know, the little problem.
2: That's exactly right, Bill. And that's what my number one wish is for anyone who reads the book, is to change that, flip the script around our relationship to conflict. That conflict is not something to be avoided or managed. Tension and conflict is an amazing opportunity for connection, for innovation, for commitment, accountability, and results. And if we can start seeing that and start leaning into it, it changes everything.
1: And I love that part, because all of a sudden we start looking at ourselves and like in a mirror, and we say, wait, I would think if I'm afraid of conflict or if I too much into it, that's a bad thing. But now we, thanks to your book, get a chance to look at it. And I was thinking like two things growing up. In my house, my father smoked. And at that time, smoking was already something we were told was bad. You didn't want to do it. It was going to stunt your growth. Some things were true about it. Some things maybe not. But it was something not to do. Bad language was also something not to do. I don't think I ever heard a bad word other than damn occasionally. And right. that was about as wild as things got. But that's how we grow up and we pick up. So aren't we all motivated by some of these things that we see around us, whether it's a boss or a parent? And doesn't that kind of form us?
2: Of course. Yeah. And the I would say the issue is we're not consciously aware of that. So we are just assimilating our belief architecture based on our external experience. And so long as we do that, we are living someone else's lives. We are living our life based on someone else, a culture, a family, et cetera, a society, their values rather than our values. And we're already out of the gate, out of alignment to who we truly are.
1: This sounds more and more interesting. Before I get into the heavy duty questions, though, I want to remind our audience, if you're just tuning in, you're listening to The Secrets of Success on the voice of Nassau Community College, 90.3 WHPC. I'm Bill Horan. Our guest today is Matthew Abrams, A-B-R-A-M-S. His book is Inviting Genius. And Matthew, we're going to ask you, is there a website where we can get more good information about this?
2: Absolutely. Yeah. So for anyone who wants to learn more or pre-order a copy of the book, or depending on when you're listening, order a copy of the book, please go to invitinggenius.com.
1: And we'll give that information again, as we always do, later in the show. But more questions now for Matthew. How hard is it for someone to see these things in the moment? Until I read your book, I mean, it's not something I started thinking of every day. And now you've got me thinking, why am I doing this? Am I avoiding something? Yeah. Am I moving into something? Why am I afraid? I'm not afraid of this. And, you know, then I go banging through the door and I forget to open it. You know, I'm a miniature Superman, but without his powers. So how do we find out these things about ourselves?
2: Sure. Well, the first thing is, like you just articulated, is we need to be aware that this is actually a thing, that so much of the way we think and see and act and the stories we tell ourselves are not authentically ours. They're not coming from a deep, authentic place within us. So that's the very first step. The second step is what I talk about in the book, is we need to look at the lens that we are used to looking through. So we have glasses on, right? We're always looking through those lenses and we see that as reality. So what we actually need to do is take those glasses off and examine our thinking. So like you were just saying, you know, I'm in a conflict and I get really emotional and I'm just like, why was that? That's the most important question. Why was that so challenging for me? Why was that so triggering for me? And we need to look at, well, there was a story going on in my mind. And that story may or may not be the reality, but now I'm looking at the story. What was that story? What were the emotions that I had that were so like, in, you know, fueled by that story? And then here's the thing. Here's how we actually move from kind of conflict resolution, where we resolve the conflict, to using conflict as a tool to identify and up-level these self-limiting beliefs, is we need to look at what is the belief that I hold that created that story, that created those emotions, that created my resistance to that situation. So once we go through that process, we start thinking about our thinking. And we can be self-reflective and we can examine it. And we can actually, based on 50 years of neuroscience, a concept called neuroplasticity, we can actually rewire our belief architecture to a place that's more aligned with who we truly are.
1: Matthew, I just heard the title of your next book. I don't know if you plan the next book, but I'm planning it for you.
2: Great.
1: I love that. No, Thinking About Thinking. I thought that's an excellent title, or at least a T-shirt, because if I saw you thinking about thinking, I would have to stop you and ask you. And of course, that's what you want, a little branding or promotion.
2: Thank you.
1: Can we do this, or do we have to watch Dr. Phil for a year before we know these things about ourselves, or do we have to go to a psychiatrist, psychologist?
2: Yeah. You can do it starting immediately.
1: Okay.
2: Yeah. So what I would say very simply is think about where there's relational tension in your life. So you can think about relational tension can be me and myself. Something feels off. I'm doing this thing, but I don't want to do it. It feels off. It feels out of alignment. So we need to like listen and to our bodies in that one. Or in a relationship that we are maybe tolerating. So a good question to ask is, what am I tolerating in my life? And when we look at, oh, I'm tolerating this relationship, why am I tolerating this relationship? And take it down to, there's probably a belief. I don't want to disappoint this person. This person is, I'm afraid that I might lose my status if I upset this person, whatever it is. But the first step is just to be aware of it. And then once we become aware of it, we always have three choices. We can do something about it, we can accept it, or we can leave. But when we have awareness that something is off, and then we realize that we have those three choices, we move from a disempowered place. This is happening to me. I'm stuck. There's nothing I can do. to an empowered place, because any of those three options, we are choosing those options.
1: These are gems you give me. If you see, I'm sitting here writing so many notes already. My paper is a mess because I had the questions I wanted to ask you, but you've given me so much information here. Now, today, I keep seeing those so much, I'm going to say, disinformation. And we're learning, of course, because of the information flow, how many things are incorrect. We'll read this in one side of the paper or the internet. We'll hear this. We'll read something else. And after a while, it's like, what's true? What are they putting out there just because they want to look popular? Like, yeah, my next concert is wonderful, wonderful. And 2 weeks later, it's canceled for lack of interest. Does that affect us today more, you know, based on what you're saying? Are we actually trying to fool ourselves, you know, fake it till you make it? So yeah. we're kidding everybody, or we'll walk around with an expensive briefcase or pocketbook or something.
2: You nailed it, Bill. I mean, when we think about success, you know, when you think about success, Bill, what comes to mind?
1: Well, I think of this show and honestly, and all the wonderful people that I've met and the great books they've read. So I say, well, I've got to get back there because there's a gem in there. And of course, I have my favorites and yours is one of them now that I have to go look at and say, am I missing this or am I missing that? So that's the way I think of success.
2: So success, what I'm hearing, is doing work you love that is making an impact on the world, connecting with amazing people, learning, building something that matters. So those all feel really authentic to me. Like they're coming from a deep place within you and your values, they're aligned and you're doing that work out in the world. The problem is so many leaders and leadership teams have a mindset that you were talking about, the concert, it's going great, in that they believe story and a belief, okay? They believe that they have to have it all figured out. They believe that they have to put on this mask that shows their team, their company, external stakeholders, shareholders, everything's great. I got it all under control. And over time, that becomes crippling because that's never true. We never have it all under control. So the moment that we can acknowledge and that vulnerability, I made a mistake. I'm uncertain about this. I need help. It becomes actually not disempowering, but incredibly empowering, because now these leaders are shifting from externally motivated, making sure everybody perceives me, ego-driven me, as having it all figured out, which is not true, which creates a tremendous amount of stress in the system and anxiety within the system, to really being seen. And that, again, is about being empowered and being authentic to who they are and what's really going on in their world.
1: Now, early in your book, you have 10 leadership traits that I guess you've researched and checked out that are genuine. These aren't the phony ones, but if a person exhibits these, can you tell us what they are and how that impacts what you're talking about?
2: So the 10 leadership traits, and this is not my work. This is a very comprehensive study done by Harvard Business Review, where they looked at 64,000 leaders and asked them to rate all of these leadership abilities in their order of importance. And then they took half that group and asked them to rate those characteristics, those top 10 characteristics, as either masculine or feminine. So I just want to be really clear, because this can be confusing for, I think, some of your listeners. This is not male or female. These are like the ancient Taoist, like yin and yang forces, masculine and feminine forces. So are these more masculine forces or these more feminine forces? And 8 of the top 10 were feminine. So let me read you each of them and I'll let you know which one is masculine, which one is feminine. So number one, let me do it 10 down to 1. That's more exciting.
1: Okay.
2: So number 10 is collaborative, which is more relational, which is more feminine. Intuitive, number 9, feminine. Resilient, number 8, masculine, kind of fighting back, coming back. Number 7 is patient. That's feminine. Number 6 is flexible. That's a feminine characteristic. Number 5 is loyal. That's a feminine characteristic. Number 4 is reasonable. That's a feminine characteristic. Number three is decisive, which is a masculine characteristic. Clear structure, making a decision, moving. Number two is plans for the future, which is feminine. And number one is expressive, being authentic and expressing that authenticity. And that is also feminine.
1: Matthew, I have a lot of follow-up questions, but we're just at that point once again in the show where we want to remind our listeners that if you're just tuning in, you're listening to The Secrets of Success on the voice of Nassau Community College, 90.3 WHPC. I'm Bill Horan. Our guest today is Matthew Abrams. His book is Inviting Genius. And Matthew, once again, we're going to ask you, could you give us that website?
2: Absolutely. It is invitinggenius.com.
1: And if I can give a quick endorsement without getting into trouble, this is a really good book. You'll be captured by it. This is the one you keep turning the pages and you're going to say, wait, he's talking about me, or I recognize that. And I think you're going to really enjoy it. So if you get a chance, make sure you read Inviting Genius. And people think you're a genius because you're carrying around this book. Now, on these 10 points, how does this tie in to evaluating ourselves? Do we look at it and say, well, am I expressive? Am I decisive? Am I loyal? Or how do we use these in what you were talking about?
2: Yeah, so I think what's really important is to zoom out a little bit, because what we have been taught is that leadership, like what does it mean to be a leader, often are these hyper masculine traits. So being confident, being certain, having the right strategy, having the right systems and structure, having it all figured out, moving, you know, conquering, making things happen. And I just want to be clear, there are healthy masculine traits and feminine traits, and there are unhealthy. When we overdo it on either of these, on this continuum, it becomes unhealthy. But the thing, the point that feels really important, that was like a real wake-up moment for me, was I learned that what it means to be a leader are these pretty extreme masculine traits. And that is what got me stuck. And that is what ultimately led to the failure of my first business. So one of the big invitations in this book is to understand, how are we showing up as a leader? How are we showing up as a team? Are we overvaluing having it all figured out, having these really ambitious goals that come at the expense of the relationship, that force us to just, you know, act like we know what we're doing and there's no space for uncertainty and for asking for help and being in relationship together? So the first invitation is understanding the spectrum of these traits and then doing a self-reflection. What did I learn about what does leadership mean? And then how am I valuing these different traits? And is that authentic to who I am? Or is that something that I learned? And then the probably most important trait is, what could it look like for me to balance those scales and live with more integrity and integration within that continuum?
1: I want to praise you, Matthew, because already you've said a couple of times you blamed yourself for the failure of that business. And would it be very easy to say, oh, my partner screwed up, or the economy wasn't right, or we had the office on the wrong street or something. But you, I guess, looked into yourself and said, at least you feel you have a certain degree of responsibility and you seem to be taking most of it, where many people who are famous authors, successful entrepreneurs, it's always the other person. And we read their book and say, gee, they're wonderful. There's 93 decisions they made and they were all correct. What a great ratio they have, where the poor baseball hitter can't get hits one out of four times. Right. But they do everything correctly. And of course, it's a little skewed from what we are thinking about or what we're planning. You say we don't see the world objectively. Again, going back, I guess we were taught as we're younger, certain rules of the road, like I mentioned in my family, my father smoked, but everybody else said, and even he said smoking isn't good, but he was kind of hooked on it.
2: Sure.
1: We get these from people around us, I guess, and the people we work with, et cetera. How can we start to change those if we know what it is? If we use the smoking example, that's a tough one to change if I was already a smoker. Do we just look at, read your book and keep going over it, which I think is a tremendous help, or do we ask other people around us?
2: You know, what you just said is probably the most significant, because we grow in relationship. So yes, read the book. That'll give you a basic foundational understanding of the dynamics and forces at play from a philosophical, spiritual, psychological perspective. There's a lot of science in the book, but look, information is never going to change our beliefs or our stories or our behaviors. What we need is relationships. I believe the vast majority of growth happens in relationships. So we need to kind of transcend what you were talking about with that author who had 94 decisions and all of them were right. So the first step is, A, we need to acknowledge that there are things that I'm believing that are probably not my beliefs. They're probably adopted somewhere along the way. I just don't know what those are. And then we need to, like I said before, we need to look at where is there tension in our life? Where are there things that we're tolerating? But then we need to have trusted people in our lives that we love, that we respect, and we can trust that they're going to be honest with us. So most of the time, we don't want to hear these things, right? And people don't want to tell us these things because they know we don't want to hear these things. Seth Godin, who is one of kind of my mentors and appreciate his work, he said something really profound is, when someone tells you something that you want to hear or that you need to hear rather than you want to hear, they've given you something precious.
1: Oh, I like that.
2: Right. So that's what we need to lean into in our relationships and say, you know, we have to be vulnerable. We have to say these things like, I'm ambivalent about this, or I'm uncertain about this. I would love your reflection. Can you please be honest with me? You know, when in that meeting, when I said X, Y, and Z, and here's the projections and here's the strategy, like, did that feel authentic? Did you really agree with that? Or can you poke holes in that? Can you tell me what it is I'm missing? And we can do that with our teams. We can do that with the people in our families. If we have, you know, a trusting, open and honest relationship with them, we can do that with our friends. But that's a really great way to start making these blind spots evident.
1: I'm going to give our audience another great way. Get a hold of the copy, Inviting Genius. And you mentioned it in some respects. You make it sound like it's a technical book. It really is a very easy read and engaging read. And I think that's the part that I love so much. I'm going into it and I'm kind of adopting it without realizing I'm adopting it as I'm reading it, because it's like a good mystery. It takes you to the next page. You don't have to force yourself to read it. It takes you right there. Matthew, we want to thank you so much for being with us today. We want to remind our audience the book is Inviting Genius by our guest Matthew Abrams. And one more time, I'm going to ask you for the website.
2: Absolutely. It is invitinggenius.com.
1: Matthew, thanks again for being with us. We greatly appreciate it.
2: It's my pleasure.
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0: the most stressful moments as well, as families grapple with how they will cover the rising costs of higher education. Adding to this stress are changes to access to federal financial aid dollars proposed by the Big Beautiful Bill. These changes will impact how much students and families can borrow, which majors are eligible for federal funding, and repayment terms. To help clarify which aspects of federal education funding are impacted, we welcome to the classroom from the Hechinger Report, Senior Higher Education Reporter John Marcus and Senior Investigative Reporter Meredith Kolodner. Mr. Marcus and Ms. Kolodner, welcome to Instruction Discussion on 90.3 WHPC.
1: Thanks for having us.
0: Thank you for taking some time out and being with us today. I know this is a very, very important topic, especially for the thousands and tens of thousands of students who are heading off to college and those who have already in college and then may have some questions about the current state of their loans as they stand. So thank you again for coming on. So let's kind of like dive right into this. The changes as far as that are being targeted right now really impact the Workforce Pell, the SAVE program, the Public Service Loan Forgiveness, graduate student loan limits, and parent loan limits. Are there any other areas as far as federal student loans that are being impacted as well? Or are those pretty much the big five?
2: Those are the big five, I think.
1: The Workforce Pell changes, actually, that's an entirely new program. That's not a loan. That's a grant that does not have to be repaid. And the loans are those other programs that you mentioned.
0: So talk to us a little bit about that Workforce Pell, since it is something that seems to be relatively new. What is it and how can families get access to it?
1: Yeah, I can take that one, and Meredith is the expert on the loans. The Workforce Pell is an extension of Pell Grants, which have always been available to students who are trying to earn degrees, either associate degrees or bachelor's degrees. They're awarded based on family income, and there's a limit to how much you can get in Pell Grants and over what period of time. But nonetheless, it's a big help to a lot of families who need some help paying for college. The extension is something that both parties have been pushing for many, many years. And it was approved as part of the One Big Beautiful Bill last summer. It extends Pell Grants previously available only for people seeking a degree. It extends them to short-term workforce training, as short as 8 weeks, that can lead more immediately to a credential such as a certificate, a certification, which is different from a certificate or a license that can lead to a job, say, in the trades, healthcare, and those kinds of fields. There are a lot of restrictions on this money, which we can talk about, and there are a lot of there have been some challenges with getting it set up as quickly as states have been asked to do it. We can talk about those if you'd like, but in general, it's a good thing. And there's more money available. Congressional Budget Office estimates are just under $300 million a year for about 100,000 students, according to the Congressional Budget Office. The Education Department says about 184,000 students who now will have access to Pell Grants, federal dollars that don't have to be repaid, an average of $2,200 per learner for short-term workforce training.
0: No, I think that's really important, and I would like to get back into some of the more details on that in a moment. But first, Meredith, I want to ask you about the parent loans, I guess the PLUS loans, what were formerly called PLUS loans, because at one point, parents could pretty much borrow whatever that difference was, whatever they were getting in aid and whatever the difference was between the total cost of education and what they were able to raise. Parents could borrow that amount, even the entire amount of the education, if necessary. That has changed. How so?
2: That's right, Kevin. They are now going to be capped at $20,000 a year per student, or a lifetime of $65,000 per student. So that is a big cut for what used to be a totally unlimited program.
0: Yeah, but I would say that's a big cut. I mean, $20,000 a year, it's not much when you think that a college education now, when you consider it to

0: tuition, room and board, books and fees, and all the expenses that come with it could be $60,000 to $70,000 per year. So that $20,000, okay, is fine, but that's almost like a drop in the bucket. Now, where do you come up with the other $40,000 or so that you need to fund that amount?
1: Well, interestingly, the Parent PLUS Loan program was initially aimed at affluent parents, wealthier parents who just maybe they had enough money to repay that loan, but they just didn't have access to it. It was invested or something like that. And for a long time, that's who it was aimed at. But as colleges become more and more expensive, tuition going up, middle and lower middle income families have started to rely on the Parent PLUS loans. So actually the Pell Grants that John was talking about that are aimed at lower income families, about 56% of Parent PLUS borrowers qualify for a Pell Grant. So that's lower and lower middle income families. The problem has been that it becomes more and more difficult to pay those off. The interest rate is high. There's nothing about a parent income that's going to change, which is different than a student who takes out a loan. You take out a loan in college, you don't make much at the time, but then you're considered, well, I'll get a job after and I'll be able to repay these loans. So a lot of parents have ended up really stuck with tens of thousands of dollars of loans that just grow year after year with the interest rate, and they haven't been able to pay them off.
0: Now, I do want to, again, clarify that what we're talking about here are the federal student loans that programs that are available. The private area is not affected as much or directly. I'm sure indirectly it's going to be impacted because families will probably shift more towards the private loans or the bank loans and so forth. But what we're talking about right now are just the federal student loan, the money that's available to them.
1: So that's right. And this is just the parent loans. The federal student loans, there's no change in that cap. That's staying the same.
2: Except at the graduate level, where there's there's now a cap on graduate student loans. There's always been a maximum of federal guaranteed direct student loans for undergraduates. People may not know that because there's so much kind of controversy over how much students borrow. There is actually a cap and has been. Since 2006, though, there's been no limit on how much you can borrow to go to graduate school and professional school. And there's some research that suggests persuasively that the result of that is that graduate programs, which are actually really important for revenue for universities, that graduate programs just kept raising their tuition because they knew that their students could continue to borrow. And so there's now a cap on that. That could still negatively affect a lot of students who borrow a lot of money to go, for example, to medical school, and they also might be forced to resort to private loans. On the positive side of this, there's some speculation that limiting how much people can borrow to go to graduate school will begin to force graduate school tuition to go down.
0: Now, let's talk about that for a moment, those caps on the graduate programs, because when you think about, at one point, like I said, it was almost unlimited how much they could borrow. But now with the new programs and the new restrictions, there's a cap on the number of years they can actually take out. So if you are that med student and you're in medical school for, 6-7 years, you might be out of luck, because I think the cap on years is only, 3 or 4? Correct me if I'm wrong on that.
2: Well, if you're in medical school for 6 or 7 years, you're out of luck on a lot of levels, but it should only take 4. Well, students graduating from medical school owe, on average, about $250,000. And so that is a staggering amount of debt. And people who think that medical school graduates make tons of money, well, first they have to pay off $250,000. So that's a problem. And a lot of the conversation and debate about these graduate student loan caps there are some exceptions to the maximums, or there's a different maximum for a professional school than there is for other kinds of graduate degrees. And so the big conversation has been, who's considered a professional, or what's considered a professional school? Are nurses considered professional school, for example? example. And so there's a lot of sort of, there's a lot of kind of bumps in the road as we get to the implementation of this, which is imminent. It's another week away. But in general, these are big changes that could have both positive and negative effects.
0: Part of those negative effects, or maybe not, but do you think that these, or how can these changes impact, I guess, college admissions? Because now if you're having students who have been accepted, but now they just can't pay, is that going to impact the type of schools that students now rethink about applying to because they know that the price tag is just maybe to be too high for them to begin with?
1: Yeah, I think it is possible. The researchers I spoke to said that they did expect that some people will look at especially the graduate programs and think, okay, maybe I'll go to this public university instead of this expensive private one. And that could be a wise decision, just given how much you make graduating from either of those places might be pretty equal. But there is also potentially a problem that for lower income students who do have to borrow over the maximum, that these pathways could be cut off. That is, that maybe to tuition will come down. Maybe it won't in some cases. And so, for example, nursing is something that's a really good pathway to go from lower middle class to be financially quite secure. Currently, 20% of registered nursing students borrow over what is the new cap. So some of them can go into the private loan market. Sometimes those loans are good, sometimes they're not. And one of the things that the researchers have pointed out is that if you're young and you have no credit and you don't have a wealthy parent to co-sign a loan, or let's say your family just has bad credit because they run into a lot of obstacles, you could be ineligible for those private loans. And that could mean that you just don't have that option.
2: Your question also gets at the really important reality that tuition and financial aid policy have always governed who goes where. And this, our system, our higher education system, is so bifurcated based on socioeconomic status. Rich kids go to some schools, poor kids go to other schools. Lower income students typically, or often more, are more likely to end up at a community college, for example. Higher income students at a private, nonprofit, liberal arts college, for example, that's very selective. And there are a lot of reasons for that that don't have anything necessarily to do with the welfare of the students. They have to do with the revenue of the college. And so what we've seen over the last few years is just this situation getting worse, this kind of stratification of higher education based on how much money you earn. And to a point that Meredith brought up about lower income and racial and ethnic minority students who are placed in a position of borrowing more versus their family income, for example, there's also really interesting research that suggests that they are more likely to take the first available job, knowing how much money they owe and how they need to begin earning. And so we find that in a lot of fields, low-income students end up earning less with the same degree as higher-income students because they are more anxious. And it is more urgent for them to begin earning money before the student loan repayments kick in, which is 6 months after graduation.
0: You are listening to Instruction Discussion on the Voice of Nassau Community College, 90.3 WHPC. My name is Kevin Boston Hill, and our guests today from the Hechinger Report are senior higher education reporter John Marcus and senior investigative reporter Meredith Kolodner. I'm glad you touched on that last point, John, because I want to talk a little bit about how these programs now are going to impact or potentially impact the types of majors that students may actually choose when they go to college into grad school. So do you think that there's going to be some type of impact, long-term impact, on the majors that are actually going to be chosen? Because there may not be any funding available depending on the type of major that they go into.
2: I think maybe slightly. So if you step back and look at the big picture, and we started the conversation by talking about workforce Pell, increasingly students aren't going to college. The proportion of high school graduates that are going to college has declined from a high of about 70% of high school graduates going directly to college. It's now closer to 60%. That is a giant decline. in a short period of time. And there are a number of reasons for that. Notably, fewer men are going to college. But one of the reasons for that is that people don't want to spend, you know, most students who go to a four-year university actually take 5 years or more to graduate. And they don't want to spend that time and they don't want to go into that debt. So they do, there has been more interest in the trades. There are a lot of, there's a lot of job demand in the trades. So Workforce Pell on the upside is going to make it possible to earn a credential leading to a job in the trades less expensively and certainly much quicker than if you went to college. Whether the changes to the loan programs will affect majors, mostly they don't necessarily, I don't think we're going to see a lot of difference at the undergraduate level, with the potential exception of engineering, which often takes more than 4 years, making it a more expensive degree to earn. There's also, obviously, because of AI, a lot of questions in the minds of students and prospective students about whether an engineering degree will pay off or a computer science degree. Otherwise, I don't think at the undergraduate level we're going to see a big difference. But I think we're all waiting to see what happens at the graduate level, whether people stop seeking master's degrees, about which there's some Gallup survey data showing that graduates of master's programs are very unhappy with their degrees. They cost a lot of money. They don't always necessarily lead to the kind of additional earnings that people expect. So I think graduate programs might be in trouble. They're already in trouble from the decline in international enrollment, which is predominantly at the graduate level. And at the professional schools, there's already some pressure to reduce the length of the time. We talked before about how it typically takes 4 years to get a medical degree, to reduce that to 3 years. So those are sort of peripheral changes that might happen at the edges, but I'm not sure that there would be significant changes in who chooses what field.
0: Meredith, I want to ask you for a moment about the public service loan forgiveness program, because I know with a lot of people, and I think there's a good number of people who are in that, they feel that if they go into certain areas of public service, that after a number of years, that their debt will be forgiven. That program is now changing as well. I think it's actually being phased out. Can you tell us a little bit about that?
1: The public student loan forgiveness program isn't going to be phased out. Okay. It is, they're making a slight change to eligibility. So it's the same in terms of after 10 years of regular payments, if you work for a nonprofit or government that includes schools, you can apply to have your loans forgiven. And that's to encourage people who want to go into some sort of service, but maybe they think they can't afford to do that kind of work. This gives you an opportunity to do that because you know you'll be able to pay off your loans or have them forgiven after 10 years. What they've changed is that they've added a component that says that everything's the same except if the employer is engaging in what they call illegal activity. Now, generally, you would think if an employer is engaging in illegal activity, they shouldn't be eligible to even employ people, right? But what they're talking about specifically, what people think they're talking about is organizations that provide medical care to transgender students, organizations that provide legal help to undocumented immigrants. There are a lot of organizations that have a full range of services that they might apply, a legal clinic in a community, for example, who might take anyone who walks in. There is concern that if the government deems them as engaging in illegal activity because they're serving, for example, undocumented immigrants, that could mean that you're no longer eligible for loan forgiveness.
0: And I'm going to assume it's the government that actually decides whether that activity is illegal, and no one else there's no recourse, therefore, by the employer to combat that if they're deemed to be participating in some illegal purpose.
1: There are lawsuits going on to challenge this because this is a congressionally created program, and whether or not the administration can make changes to it is really at issue there. Some of the people we've spoken to are urging people not to completely panic. Don't pull out of your dream job because the administration is saying that fewer than 10 employers a year will be affected. That being said, the administration has done some unprecedented things when it comes to immigration and the transgender population. So it certainly is wise to be cautious and make sure if your employer has been directly targeted by the administration, you might want to think twice about it.
0: Yeah, because I think now if you're looking deeper into the, I guess, from a political aspect, then certain, employers in certain states that might be targeted, you might want to think about, or even certain, maybe even certain colleges and institutions of higher learning that may not be in complete agreement with the administration, they might be targeted as well. So I think those are also concerns that people need to be aware of.
1: Yeah, I think that's right. I think there is concern that employers in California, Illinois, places that the administration has already filed a bunch of different charges against or accusations about, might be in bigger jeopardy. And as you mentioned, some of the colleges as well. But the researchers are also, asking people to do some due diligence. Don't pull out immediately. Don't fully panic, and do a little research into what's happening in the with the employer who you want to work with.
0: So who should, students and families go to talk about these new changes and other options to federal loans? I mean, who are they going to go to? Because if they have questions, and especially they're going to be heading off to school in a few weeks. So I know those first tuition bills are due soon. Who can they go to talk to kind of answer some of the questions they have to clear up some of these confusions?
2: They can try to talk to the university or college they attend or are planning to attend. But something very uncharacteristic is happening around these particular new policy, these new laws and policies. They're being implemented so fast that it's hard for even the people whose job it is to keep up with them to understand them. Mm. You don't typically have that happen when you're talking about government. But these were passed less than a year ago. And so I mentioned at the outset when we talked about Workforce Pell, it's up to states make sure that programs meet the requirements. And the requirements are that for a student to receive Workforce Pell, that the program that they're in to be eligible has to graduate 70% of its students, and 70% of its students have to have a job in that field within a certain period of time. A lot of states a quarter of states don't even collect that data. So they've had to set up data gathering operations. There's only at the beginning, there are going to be only a few eligible programs identified because states just haven't had time to set them up, or institutions. There's a survey that found that only 9% of college counselors and other advisors of students, only 9% of them understood this program, never mind are able to explain it to somebody else. So it's a really good question and a really important question. And the answer is, I don't know. Who's going to be able to tell you what's going on with that? There's also new reporting that shows that information about student loan repayments has been wrong, that student loan services have been giving to customers who are student loan payers who have federal student loans. The information that they're getting from servicers isn't right, is incorrect. So it's a little confusing and anxiety producing, and we're still not at the point where this is certainly not going to be smooth.
0: And the people that they normally would have gone to at within the government aren't even there anymore, because those people have been let go for one reason or another. So the Department of Education itself is basically on a skeleton crew. So there's really not too many people there that they can turn to. So, yeah, it's just going to be a very difficult and more stressful type of situation for families across the country, maybe even around the world, when it comes to these loan repayments. But I want to get into really quickly, Meredith, about and this is where I misspoke earlier. I think it's the federal SAVE program that's being phased out. So talk to us a little bit about that and what the recourse is for those families who are currently enrolled in that program.
1: Yeah, the SAVE program enrolled about 7.5 million students who were having trouble repaying their loans and were getting on It's an income-based repayment, or was an income-based repayment plan, where you could pay 5% of your income and then have it forgiven after 10 years. It was a way that the Biden administration was trying to basically find a way of reducing people's loans, canceling loans. The Trump administration, along with a lawsuit, has canceled that plan altogether. So those students have to, starting July 1st, they have between July 1st and September to change plans. Mm. And there are two different income-based repayment plans that they can get in, or they can get on one of the standard repayment plans.
0: Wow. What are some of the things, I guess, from each of you, I'll ask this question, but what are some of the things that families can do to kind of to respond to or adjust to these changes that are taking place in the federal financial aid area?
1: I mean, if you are on the SAVE program, you really do need to change, look into the two income-based repayment plans mm-hmm. and pick one. Otherwise, you'll be put on the standard repayment mm-hmm. plan, which means you could go from paying $20 a month to $300. You know, so you really have to pick. There's two income-based repayment plans. One of them is known as IBR. You pay 10% of your income over the span of 20 years. The other one is the new one created by the Trump administration called RAP, is what it goes by. And in that case, you pay a percentage of your monthly income based on earnings for 30 years. Mm. So it's a less generous plan. I will say one thing that is improved there is that if you enroll in the RAP program and you make monthly payments regularly, that is a key part, you have to make the payments regularly, you will not see your balance rise due to interest. So they're not going to just keep tacking on interest.
0: Good, that's good.
2: And if you're not already paying student loans back, what you should do, because you haven't started college or some level of post-secondary education, you should do your due diligence and understand what it's going to cost you, and make sure you fill out the FAFSA, make sure you pursue every possible kind of financial aid, make sure you go back to the institution and ask them to give you more financial aid than the first offer, because right now it's a buyer's market. Colleges need students more than students need colleges.
0: Well, thank you. We'd certainly like to thank both of our guests today from the Hechinger Report. Senior Higher Education Reporter John Marcus and Senior Investigative Reporter Meredith Kalotner. Thank you for coming on to our show today.
2: Thank you.
0: Once again, my name is Kevin Boston Hill, and thank you all for listening to Instruction Discussion right here on the Voice of Nassau Community College, 90.3 WHPC.
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0: Ronaldo. Oh, genius! 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Would you believe it? And it's a hat-trick for Cristiano Ronaldo.
1: Iniesta's in the middle all alone. If Fernando Torres can find him, it's stabbed away uncomfortably to Fabregas. Surely now, Spain have won the World Cup for the first time in history.
2: Trying to find Mbappe now. He'll steer back inside to Rob. Mbappe!
3: Have numbers. Altidore spurs it. Dempsey's missed it. Donovan has it. From hope, there is glory. And the United States are going through.
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5: 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And a nation will take.

0: Monday, 4 o'clock, it is time for WHPC Sports Talk, right here on the voice of Nassau Community College, 90.3 WHPC. I'm Matt Leonard, and I'm here with Cornelius Goodwin and David Barco. Devin O'Shea will
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2: 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Love Mondays.
0: We are here for 2 hours again.
1: Hey,
2: long show.
0: I was told by our boss, until further notice, we're going to have two-hour Monday shows.
3: I really hope it carries into football season.
0: Oh, this is fantastic.
3: I really hope it. Like, right now, we have... It's dog day. Well, not dog days, but it's the summer, so obviously...
2: No, ain't nothing about dog days outside.
3: Hold on. I mean, like, in terms of... It's baseball. World Cup is plenty. If we have this, like, mid-August, it's still going to be plenty. Football, though, I can't wait for... 2 hour football shows is going to be great.
2: Just crying about
0: If there was no World Cup, it would be ultimate dog days. I'll tell you that.
3: That's what I mean.
0: MLB All-Star game time is always nothing. Absolutely not.
2: Hey, WNBA.
0: They're
3: starting to get slandered now. Don't worry. They're making their way in the world.
0: What, the WNBA?
3: Yeah, people are starting to slander him now, like make the Viggle AI videos.
0: Yeah.
3: Exactly. They're making their way in the world. That's what that means.
0: Yeah, that's true. Yeah.
3: They're on the come up. Oh, 2 hours. God. Let's go.
0: 2 hours. Yeah, 2 hours. I just totally didn't speak into my microphone, but 2 hours today. Let's go. Zach, we miss you. If you want to call in, Zach, or anybody else wants to call in, 516-572-7440. That is 516-572-7440. I believe Ryan Green is going to be calling us in a little bit to talk some World Cup.
3: That would be great.
0: Yeah. There you go. We have Ryan on the line with us. Let's talk about some soccer. Ryan, you there?
4: Yes, sir. What's up, gentlemen? How y'all doing today?
0: Good. Hey,
2: Ryan. How are you?
4: Good. Thank you.
0: We got a lot to get into. Obviously, USA plays tonight in their big match against Belgium. Balogun's World Cup, red card. Why did I say World Cup? Balogun's red card gets overturned, but I don't want to start with that. I want to start with the two matches we saw yesterday. In particular, that Norway-Brazil match, which was absolutely absurd.
4: Yeah, it's ridiculous that Brazil loses and goes home. And I would even say the other match was even better. That's one of the top three soccer matches I've ever seen in my life, that nighttime game. But... what a cool moment for all the Norwegian fans who have obviously become darlings of America. We love them. I think the world has fallen in love with them. And Haaland is just such a cool dude. I mean, I know he's this big, like, Thor-looking, you know, Nordic dude that looks like he would kill you in an alley or whatever, but he's just so chill, and he's so cool that, like, you want to root for him. And they're a smaller country, and it's, you know, they're known for hockey a little bit, but really they're not really known for their sports except for like the Olympics. They're good at the that cross-country skiing and all that random obscure stuff.
3: They're just Vikings.
4: For them to be on this scale, this magnitude, this stage, and to perform like that is just incredible. And that was really cool that they showed the rowing thing at the end with the drum and everything. That was awesome. So they're really just crushing the coverage on this thing too.
0: You mentioned Haaland, obviously, and he scored two goals. He's now tied for the lead in the tournament with 7 with Messi and Mbappe. This makes things interesting as far as the Golden Boot is concerned so far.
4: Yeah, definitely, especially because Haaland, he and Messi have been kind of doing it in similar ways. We've talked about Messi, how he kind of just like drifts off the screen. You don't even really see him. And everybody else on the team is so good. They're just like possessing the ball, and then Messi just finds a way to get the ball and make something happen. And that's exactly the way Haaland played yesterday, too. I mean, he only had 10 touches in the first half. He had the least amount of touches of anyone on the field, including the keepers. I mean, obviously they touched the ball a lot. But of the outfield players, he was definitely at the bottom. And he didn't touch the ball much more in the second half, in my opinion. But when he has his moments, he creates magic out of them, and sometimes that's all you need. And that's why you see somebody like a Neymar on the Brazil squad. There was a lot of complaints about that before the tournament, but, you know, he goes in and takes that penalty in what's going to end up being his final match for Brazil. I saw him crying on the field afterwards. That's why you take somebody like that, because you never know what's going to happen, and all you need is one moment. And the game I'm watching right now, I feel the same way. Spain and Portugal, they're kind of just grinding it out, and it's going to come down to somebody. Maybe it's that 40-year-old Ronaldo, a little bit older Bruno Fernandes, I would say, is still kind of in his prime. Is it going to be one of the Spain stars? Is it going to be somebody obscure? Who knows? But it's somebody's going to have to make something happen, and that's what the best part of getting this deep into any type of tournament really is, right? Even like March Madness, when you get this deep, like the defensive stops, every moment is tense and everything matters, and it's fantastic.
0: Something I was surprised about in that Norway-Brazil game was Brazil doing a bit of trash talk at the end, even though they were losing 2-1. I thought that was kind of ridiculous. With who was it that was just jawing at the goalie?
3: It was Neymar.
0: That's what I thought. Scored, okay, yeah.
4: It was Neymar. Yeah, he's got, you know, Neymar. Brazil's known for having some egos. I mean, luckily, like, their stars now really aren't those type of people. And historically, they haven't necessarily been. Neymar's always been kind of an ego guy, and understandably so. He's been thrust into the spotlight and into the money and all the praise and all this since he was a young kid and, you know, grew up that way, basically. So it's kind of understandable to an extent. But, yeah, I don't really like the there's a word that my cousin's husband, who's probably listening right now in Chicago, likes to use for this stuff. He's I call him Everton Dave because he's a big Everton fan. I'm a big Liverpool fan. Their stadiums are a mile apart. We like to rip on each other, but he does know the game, and he calls it S-housery. I'll let you understand, you know, fill in what the S is for. But, you know, there was a ton of that in the Paraguay match, and then I put, you know, the way Neymar behaved into that category too, and that's just not, you know, as an almost 40-year-old guy, I'm here to watch the beautiful game, not the ugly game, you know?
3: Yep.
0: Yeah, that definitely makes a lot of sense. And we were talking about, a lot of us were talking about England and Mexico. I know Zach told us a little while ago, he texted us that was one of the best games he has watched in a very, very long time, regardless of any sport.
4: Yeah, it's hard. There's no way I'm going to argue with that. I definitely agree with Zach. In terms of soccer games, enjoyment, I mean, I am an England fan. My family is mostly from England, Ireland, as far as we know. Definitely some Germany, some Welsh, you know, just about as white as it gets, corn. up there in Scotland and whatnot, just old-ass white people. So, yeah, that's my fan. So I do root for England. So obviously I had some stake in the game. So my favorite game of all time is my biased games. Like when Liverpool came back down from that messy, I think Neymar was on that team too. They were down 3-0 in the semis of the Champions League, and they went in there and won, and then won the Champions League. So that's number one for me. But last night might be number two or number three all time of any soccer game, at least that I've watched. And I've been watching, you know, somewhat religiously, basically since probably 2002. So we're talking 24 years.
0: I'm not the biggest soccer fan. I don't know too much about the game myself. But from what I saw as the casual viewer, I enjoyed that Argentina game a lot more, in my opinion.
4: So actually, I work in the hospital. So I actually worked all weekend for the holiday weekend. I work Friday, Saturday, Sunday. So I didn't get to watch any of that match. I actually kind of fell behind on watching the highlights, too. I heard it was incredible, and I've heard that from a lot of people. But unfortunately, I don't have a personal opinion simply because I didn't get to see any of it yet. And for anyone that has missed matches like myself, like I'm going to have to watch tonight, if you go on the Fox One app, they have like normal highlights for a casual viewer. There may be like 4 or 5 minutes a game, but if you really like the game, or if it's an excellent game like that Argentina match or that, you know, both games yesterday, I assume both games today as well, they have what they call extended highlights. It's free. You just got to sign up for the Fox One app, and it's like 22 minutes instead of the, you know, 2 hours. So I need to watch that. But I've heard similar things, and what a reception that those guys for Cabo Verde received when they got home. It's been all over social media, so that's awesome. Like, just this worldwide event is clearly having an impact on the small and the big lives at the same time. So it's just amazing.
0: Were they the one with the goalie who had all the Instagram followers?
4: Yes,
0: that's what I thought. Yeah.
4: Yeah, his life has changed completely. He'll never be just Vozinha like that nobody knows anymore, you know?
0: That's awesome, yeah. Let's talk about some U.S. soccer. We had to do it at some point, and I'm very happy to talk about it because the red card thing, I feel like it's become controversial because the president had to get involved, and whether anybody supports or doesn't support the president or whatever the government is doing or whatever, I feel like, isn't it a bit odd for something like that to happen, regardless of, like I said, who the president is?
4: Yeah, 100%. But also, it's odd in a normal life like the ones that you and I live. But in the life of FIFA or, you know, Gianni Infantino or any of these other corrupt presidents that have been president of FIFA, or, you know, this is not the only sport that has this problem. But, you know, how does Qatar get a World Cup? You know what I mean?
0: Yeah.
4: It's not because they're a soccer hotbed, if you understand what I'm saying. So this is really it's controversial. It is. Do I agree that the decision is correct? Yes. Should it have been made the day after the incorrect call was made and then none of this would be a problem? Yes. Because we had the evidence as broken down perfectly by Taylor Twellman and repeated on our show on Sports Talk that day. They were not allowed to use the still frames that they used that caused them to give that red card because no card was given initially on the field. So they incorrectly used it. So the next day you just come out and say, hey, listen, they incorrectly used it. We're rescinding the red card. He got incorrectly punished already by having to miss the rest of that match, right? We went down a match, a man, and won that match. And yep. Malik Tillman with an unbelievable free kick to give us some security, but that could have been a lot worse. And we could not be, we could be talking about not playing today because of that. So we've been sufficiently punished as a team. He's been sufficiently punished beyond as a player. And it's time to move forward. And this is what's happened. The game is being played. And this is the game. He's in the roster. He's probably going to start. So it's time for everybody to just put on their big boy pants over there in Belgium and get ready for the match.
0: Some stuff I was hearing about the match and about him either starting or not starting is I heard there's an argument for him to not start because Team USA had been game planning all week to be without him. And maybe they might start off better with that game plan, or maybe, you know, he tried to catch Belgium off guard, something like that. They've been planning for the game without him. And I feel like there's an argument to be made for that. What do you think of that?
4: Definitely, 100%. And for someone who's not a soccer fan, that's a very astute observation. Self-proclaimed non-soccer fan, I should say. That's an astute observation, and I agree. We don't know what goes on behind the closed doors in the conversations. I can do my best to try to, like, guess and predict how things are going to go based on, like, the games that I've watched. But realistically, we haven't watched this Belgium roster versus this USA roster, and we don't really know how they match up, and the coaches are much smarter at this than I am. So they, you know, Pochettino will know what to do going into tonight. He will know the right call. He will know how to adapt, which is more important to me. It's not just how you start. It's more important to know when to make changes, when to make formation changes, when to switch somebody to the other side of the field, switch their role, make a substitution. Those are the moments where the coach really impacts the game, because the plan has been, you know, spoken about ad nauseum for a few days now. They've all practiced it. They're all pros. They know what they have to do. So now the coach, you know, the coach, my wife asked me the other day, it's a really astute question by her, how does the coach get the plans, you know, when they're changing the plans live out to the players? Because he's all the way over here. And I'm like, realistically, he can't. He has to, like, it has to go down the line. He can't scream in a stadium of 80,000 people in Mexico all the way across the field to his players. You
0: That's
4: know?
0: A great point.
4: That
0: yeah.
4: adaptation and that communication. And, yes, she's not, you know, she's become an excellent soccer fan. That was an awesome observation. So, you know, that communication has to happen quickly, and it has to happen efficiently, and the analysis that tells you something has to be changed has to happen quickly too, because as much as 90 minutes feels like a long time, maybe sometimes when you're watching a game like this, Spain-Portugal, no goals, maybe if you're a casual viewer, it's a slog a little bit. You know what? It goes fast for them. 90 minutes does not feel like a lot. I can tell you as a hockey player, those three periods go really, really fast. So, taking every moment that you can matters, but knowing the role is important, and knowing how to change it on the fly is even more important. And then you get to that those moments of magic we talked about where those few people in the world are capable of doing, where it doesn't matter what the plan is, nobody can stop it anyway. Even if everybody knew what they were doing, you couldn't stop it anyway. It's like, you know, LeBron coming down the lane at me, and I'm 5'6", and he's 6'8", 265. He's going to send me into the next universe. Like, there's no way that I can stop that. I could have a cannon, and I probably couldn't stop it. So that's how, like, Lamine Yamal right now is running into the box, but he's got no support. So I'm a little disappointed with Spain, just the same way I was with Brazil, the way that they've approached their match so far. I think Portugal deserves a little bit of credit here so far, actually.
0: Yeah, we have the game on in the studio. They've been playing pretty well.
3: They're playing very
0: so
3: physical,
0: far.
3: Very
0: yeah.
3: good so far.
0: Yeah.
4: Yeah, this is a grind-out game. I mean, Spain's, you know, a bunch of clean sheets in a row. They haven't lost in a really long time. Their goal is to win games 1-0, and that may not be the best for viewing purposes for people who are not myself who love to watch the chess match aspect of it, but it should still be a cracker of a finish. So if anyone's listening and not watching, I would recommend flipping over if you have the chance, because something will happen. No matter what it is, it will be big. It won't be as big as Mexico-England, where it was like a, you know, trading punches or like a heavyweight bout, like guys just throwing haymakers back and forth, or even to an extent the second half of the first game. But it should be a good finish. And then tonight, you know, if you don't want to watch tonight's game, that's fair. But I don't think you should be listening to World Cup sports talk.
0: Yeah, that's fair. Ryan, do you have a second for us to go over tomorrow's games? Because even if you're on tomorrow, the second one starts at 4.
4: Yeah, of course. Let me just get to my computer quick.
0: We got Argentina-Egypt at noon tomorrow, and then Switzerland versus Colombia, which, David, you're obviously excited for.
3: Yes, very
0: at 4
3: much.
0: O'clock.
4: Yeah, David, I mean, super stoked. I mean, I hope you don't have any plans tomorrow except for being in front of the TV for that.
3: I took off of work, man. I got off. I had to.
4: Did see, that's like, this is the moment where people got to come together. It's the World Cup. Like, if I was still in the restaurant industry and one of my Colombian dudes needed the day off, I'd be like, I'll work for you, bro, because you got to watch.
3: Yeah.
4: You know? People got to step up. That's what this is about. So Argentina, Egypt, you know, obviously Argentina's team, let me put it to you this way. If Argentina put their starting lineup and said, we can't use any of these 11 players, and that includes Messi, obviously, and all them, and put their backups in, they could still have a very good chance to win this match. So I'm not saying they're going to destroy Egypt. I don't think that's going to be the case at all. I think it's, you know, we're talking about on paper here, and they got to go out and play the match in that type of pressure and environment and situation, and it's a 12 o'clock game. I mean, there's a lot of factors here. So it's going to be fun, I'll tell you that. I would look for Mo Salah and Marmoush as my guys on Egypt to make an impact there offensively. Otherwise, their best bet is probably to try to play that low block that's been that phrase has been heard more in those two words together more in the last 2 weeks of my life than the 38 years before that. But yeah, that could be an option for them and just sit low and try to catch on the counter like Brazil played yesterday. I was so shocked by that. It looked good for the first like 25 minutes and they had a few really good chances. But once they didn't score, it was time to abandon that and just go back to, you know, Jogo Bonito, as so poignantly quoted by my favorite player of all time, Pele. Just go back to the beautiful game and just make moments and magic. And they didn't do that. And I'm really disappointed in their manager, too, and he's not Brazilian. So I assume Ancelotti would be – I think it's Ancelotti. He will be run out of there, I would assume. I mean, I wouldn't even fly back to Brazil if I were him. So,
0: wow.
4: Just go back to – I think he's Argentinian or Italian. Maybe just go back to Europe for a little while. I just don't think he's going to be well-received, and I'm not sure the team will – either, but I think I'm a little disappointed in the way that game was handled on a managerial or preparation aspect yesterday. But in the end, the players do play the game, so there's always that consideration too.
3: Yep.
0: Last thing I want to ask you about: what do you think about the injury that happened yesterday? That weird freak injury that happened with the broken arm.
4: Yeah. Yeah, so I feel terrible because he was obviously the captain of Liverpool for a long time. He grew up in Liverpool. He's second probably to Steven Gerrard for me in terms of players from the city who and just impact on my life and as a soccer player and fan and whatnot, and to the, you know, the community and all that. That sucks. It's like, it was like watching Edwin Diaz in Puerto Rico celebration, you know. you're just trying to have a fun moment with your friends, and the thing that gets lost is you still got to kind of protect yourself a little bit, especially as a professional athlete. But realistically, Jordan Henderson is not the last man on the roster, but he was never going to play in this. I just feel terrible for him because it looked like a nasty injury. I didn't get to see a good video of it, but I'll be checking out Dr. Brian Suterer. If nobody follows him, he does amazing videos on sports injuries, and he explains them in a very, very approachable way, even for people who are not medically inclined. So I can't wait to see his analysis on that. But, yeah, he's obviously not playing in this tournament now, but he's really there more for his experience. He's played a lot of really, really massive games for England and for Liverpool, and he's got that. If he wants to be a manager at the highest level moving forward, he can definitely do that. But, yeah, he's done, obviously. I feel bad. I shouldn't be laughing, but, you know.
0: Yeah.
4: It was kind of funny at the same time. I mean,
0: yeah,
4: you know, it's like,
0: yeah,
4: there are certain people in the world that those things just seem to happen to. Like my ex-girlfriend of many, many years ago used to be one of them. She was just clumsy, and things just happened to her, you know. So whatever the reasoning was on that, I hope he's all right. I hope they didn't have to do surgery, but they may have based on how bad that was and that he's recovering. And more importantly, that he gets to be there for the next match with his teammates, because that's the most important thing.
0: Yep, absolutely. Ryan, we appreciate it. Will you be in studio tomorrow? You'll be on the phone with us.
4: No, I'm going to do my best to call in. You know, I have that. I'm taking my nursing exam on Friday, so I'm out on Friday. And I'm going to try to come in Wednesday, Thursday, tomorrow. I will let you know. I'll shoot you guys a message in the morning.
0: Okay,
3: Ryan,
0: sounds good.
3: Hold on, yeah, I got one last question for you. This Golden Boot race, would you say this is one of the best ones we've seen ever? Because the last World Cup Golden Boot winner was Mbappe with 8 goals. I think the two previous before that with 6. And right now the three leaders are all at 7, so they're one shy of the last World Cup. So would you say this is the best one?
4: 100%, and not only because of what you're saying in terms of the fact that we're going to get more goals, and I understand that there's an extra game for a lot of the teams, yada, yada, but it's more so the fact of who's doing it. You know, it's the top guys, and it's when you go, when you watch, as a hockey fan myself, when I watch the Olympics, I want to see Nathan MacKinnon and Connor McDavid and, you know, what all these guys, Landeskog, I want to see them scoring the goals.
3: Yep.
4: So now we're seeing, I'm reading the top of this list from, let's read, Erling Haaland, Kylian Mbappe, Lionel Messi, Harry Kane, that's your top four. All right, that's four of the best goal scorers in the world. Those guys should be there. Ismail Assar, that's awesome for Senegal. I mean, what a shout-out that is to be on that list. Oyarzabal from Spain. Jude Bellingham, Vinicius, Ousmane Dembele, and then Quiñones, who, I mean, he must have attempted 30 shots yesterday. He was shooting from everywhere. Yeah. That was kind of awesome. It was kind of like the days when Kobe used to take, like, 62 shots back in the day. That was freaking awesome to watch. I really like, he's wearing 16, which is my favorite number. Shout-out Ziggy Palfy, all the Islander fans with the fish sticks out there. Jerseys. I know I still have mine. I don't care what the Ranger fans say. Best jersey ever. And, yeah, look at the names on that list. Those are the guys that, you know, Dembele is top player in the world. Possibly you can make that argument. Haaland, yeah, definitely can make that argument. Mbappe, Messi, Kane is in the argument. So Jude Bellingham was the best player in the world yesterday. I can tell you that.
3: Yep.
4: He was unbelievable. So, yeah, this list is sick, and it's all the people that should be on the list, and that doesn't always happen. And I see Balogun down here at number 18. And I see that, where is goals? Balogun at 18. If he were to score tonight, he'll shoot up into the top 10. So let's go for our friend who is joining us this evening, and we don't know what capacity yet. Let's go for him to score and get up into the top 10. I don't know if Americans ever done that to finish a World Cup. So
3: that would be great.
0: That's awesome.
4: That would be sick.
0: Last thing. I know we keep saying last thing. Give us very quickly a prediction for tonight, USA-Belgium.
4: 2-1 always sticks in my mind in what I conceive to be fairly evenly close matches, which I do conceive this to be. Now, I do, you asked me any other year of my life or any other moment of my life, I would have said Belgium is the favorite. But in this moment, even if this was on a neutral territory, I think just the way USA has played on my eye test and not my bias test, I think we are the better team. We have the speed. We have the creativity. We have greater depth. The finishing depth for Belgium is severely lacking in the final third. And I love Lukaku. I always have his strength and the way he moves as a big man, just like Harry Kane with that goal he scored, that second goal the last two games ago. The way they can manipulate such a large body in such a way is really ridiculously impressive. But I just don't see Belgium having the scoring touch to outscore USA if everything goes the way it is planned. So 2-0 possible, 2-1. I don't expect like crazy amount of goals. But then again, this game's played in U.S. These kids are hungry. Could we see some crazy blowout? Sure. Is Belgium going to blow out the USA? Absolutely no freaking chance. I would like, I don't even know what I would do. You guys come up with something and let me know tomorrow. And if it, like some crazy, like I'll just, you know, not streaking or anything illegal, but I'll do something crazy because that would shock me. That would truly shock me. But is it possible we clip them by 3 or 4 goals? Yeah. Is it likely? I don't think so. Do we move on? I do think so. And, it's going to come down to composure, just like in the previous matches as stated. You know, they're going to try to be physical and do the little S-housery things that Paraguay did and that Mexico does. And those moments are going to be there, so be smart. Don't take stupid yellow cards and don't get suspended and don't throw elbows and don't hit anybody in the head and just be smart. And I think that we walk out of here very, very happy USA fans this evening.
0: All right, awesome. Well, enjoy the game tonight, Ryan. I know we'll all be watching, enjoying as well. Enjoy the rest of this game, the Portugal-Spain match here. And, yeah, we'll talk to you tomorrow.
4: Yeah, appreciate you guys. Have a great rest of your night. If anyone is near the Flow Park train station and hears screaming later, it's just me yelling at the TV. Do not worry.
0: All right, awesome. All right, thank you, Ryan. We appreciate it.
4: All right, you guys have a good one. Good luck, David, with Colombia, man.
3: Thank you.
4: Have a great time.
0: You too.
3: Yeah, I'm going to be stressing tomorrow because Switzerland played really well against Algeria. I'm going to be stressing.
1: I'm gonna call you. Don't worry.
2: I'm gonna call you tomorrow. Don't worry. If they win or they lose, I'll call you. Nice. Check on your health. Nice. Make sure you're good. You know,
0: that's what Mike did for me when the Bears beat the Packers in the playoffs.
2: And that's what I did with Devin.
0: Mike FaceTimed me so fast. I'm like, waited. I don't want to hear your BS. And he goes, no, I'm checking on your health, Matt.
2: Yeah, you guys had the perfect time. I've been waiting for this moment.
3: He did, actually. He did get here.
2: I've been waiting for his mom. Hey,
0: welcome in, Devin. Hey, Devin O'Shea's here.
5: How you guys doing?
0: Good.
2: I told you so.
0: What are you talking about?
2: What did I tell you about maybe about 5-6 months, maybe like 4 months ago? Told you about what about Jalen Brown and Jason Tatum? That one of them
0: you
2: was
0: You have
2: good.
0: Not seen Devin since this happened?
2: I was just about to ask. I haven't.
3: Really?
2: I haven't. I have not.
3: That's fair enough. That's great. That's great content right there.
2: So. I saw Devin literally the morning. That maybe the Wednesday morning.
3: The morning it happened?
2: No. Day before. Wednesday morning.
3: The day before it happened.
2: Yeah.
3: And you haven't seen him since. What are you looking at?
5: Oh, I don't even know what this is.
2: I haven't saw Devin since
0: the
2: moment.
0: Just go to the corner, Devin.
5: No, right. That's gross. That's okay. Gross.
2: It was somebody's bookers. All right. It's okay.
5: No.
2: I told you. And you said, no, they weren't going to trade nobody. They weren't going to get rid of nobody. And what did I say?
5: Do you want to shut up so the Celtic fan can talk?
0: I was going to say, we've given Devin enough crap about this.
5: It's like the Villa girls not letting KC talk when they tell him to
0: talk.
5: Okay.
0: Yeah, you know what? I'm outnumbered now 3-1 because David watches Love Island now too.
5: Yeah, I was told that you're watching it.
3: I got hooked into it one time. My goats got eliminated, and that's all that matters. It's fine. I will be tuned in.
2: Justice for KC.
3: I will be all in on KC.
2: Get Kenzie
3: right
2: out of my villa.
5: Are you caught up?
3: I didn't watch what I want. I think like when I started watching. Episode. Yeah, yeah.
5: Okay, so you see Corbin go.
3: That's what I mean. My two goats are gone.
2: Okay.
3: My goats, Caleb and Corbin, they're both gone.
5: Caleb, was your other goat?
3: Of course he was. Of course he was.
5: That's great.
2: But how are you
0: what
2: feeling,
0: is going
2: Devin?
0: On?
3: back to sports.
0: What have we done?
5: Now back to sports and Celtics. Obviously. It's tough because I watched this guy win a championship with my team, win finals MVP with my team, be with my team for 10 seasons, be through the very early rebuilding, the very small rebuilding times to being on the top of the East for 2 seasons within 3 years and winning a championship in one of them. It's tough to have it happen, but Jaylen Brown, like I said, this is 10 years with the Celtics. He's been in the league for a minute. He's getting up there in age. And so is Paul George. But Paul George has 1 year less on that contract than Jaylen Brown does. And Jaylen Brown, when it comes to July, now-ish, was going to be looking for a contract extension, which would be adding 2 years onto his contract.
0: A lot more money.
5: On top of that, the draft picks that we got, a 2028 Sixers and Clippers first-round pick. So Clippers going into a rebuild right now. Sixers probably will be a later first-round pick, but Clippers right now going into a rebuild. They signed Rui today, but it's a young team with some veteran leadership on it, but not a six. I wouldn't say
3: it's not enough to be like, yeah, we're going to lift the team up.
2: They're a play-in team if they fight hard enough.
5: Yeah, not a good enough veteran leadership to have them be a sustainable playoff team.
3: Yeah.
5: And so a first-round pick in a few seasons from them. And then on top of that, 2031, Sixers first-round pick. Jaylen Brown, 34 years old, will be at that point. Joel Embiid will be 37 years old at that point. Both of which will probably be getting wildly overpaid for the ages and the play that they're putting on the court. So Jaylen Brown trade for Paul George and some first-round picks. Yes, on paper, gross. This guy's a finals MVP just a few seasons ago. Paul George is pandemic Paul George, blah, blah, blah.
3: Podcast
5: he only played 40-some-odd games last year. He had a 25-game suspension from the PEDs.
3: I forgot about that.
2: I will say, when he came back, he looked good.
5: He looked good. He did not look like pandemic Paul George like we always talked about. He is still Paul George. Yes, he is, going to be 37 going to start the next season. Still, it's honestly, people keep saying Brad Stevens, and I like I called in last week, I will always and fully have hope and confidence in Brad Stevens as my GM, the now executive of the year from last year. We had the executive of the year and the coach of the year, by the way.
0: Hang on, but

0: expensive. And look at the roster now. They're running such cheap guys because this new ownership isn't willing to give up that top dollar to be able to give Jaylen Brown a 2-year extension when it comes to July to add on to the 3 years that he has on top of it already right now. So they just didn't want to pay that money, and this is why these trades happened. But this trade still keeps the Celtics competitive enough to be able to keep them in the conversation of we're still a competitive basketball team when it comes to April.
1: Okay, but like Tatum, if Tatum is not at 100%, who is?
0: Who says he's not?
1: I'm saying the game.
2: If he's not there.
0: Shut up. How many injuries has he had over his entire career?
1: It was one.
0: One. One.
3: It's good bait, Corn.
0: How many seasons he's
2: been
0: playing?
2: That's the most ridiculous question. I'm sorry.
0: How many seasons he's been out there?
3: It was great bait.
0: That's crazy.
3: Devin, I'm with you. Listen.
0: Make allegations of Tatum being an injury prone player.
3: Now that there's been time for it to sit, I'm with you. It's not as bad as it looked initially when it happened. I think more so it's just the fact that you could have traded for Giannis.
0: Absolutely.
3: And you didn't get
0: Giannis. But when it comes to that, what would it be for Giannis? Because instead of giving for Jaylen Brown, we would have had to also on top of that, because they didn't want the offer of Jaylen Brown and the first-round picks they were offering. It would have been the first-round picks, Jaylen Brown. On top of that, probably Baylor and Ugo, probably. Or Baylor and Walsh.
3: And you weren't willing to hear those young guys?
0: No, like two of the young guys. Okay. Two of the young guys on top of Jaylen Brown, on top of those two first-round picks. That's a lot. The Heat gave up four young guys and a few first-round picks. To compare it to that, now getting Paul George and these first-round draft capital to be able to keep the young guys, get draft capital instead of giving it out, and still be able to stay competitive, being that Paul George is still Paul frickin' George.
1: I don't know that we can do that.
0: So, okay, Paul George is still Paul George.
1: I'll give you the credit. He was still hooping when he came back from injury, averaging 15 points.
2: He is injury prone. You can't argue that.
0: When it comes to last season, if that 25 game suspension is not there, he's getting near the game requirement to be able to be on the All NBA team.
2: I didn't say that. I said over his career, he's injury prone. That's what I said.
0: Okay. Yes. The USA game all those years ago, the freak accident he had against James Harden in that USA game. Okay, yeah. So, come on. this is still Paul George talking about, one of the best 3-and-D players that we've seen in our time.
2: That's true.
0: Genuinely, one of the best 3-and-D players that we have seen in our time, next to Klay Thompson, next to Kawhi Leonard. He's more mid-range, but yeah, I'm going to throw out one of the best multi-championship winner, Danny Green.
2: Devin just went from he's as good as Klay Thompson and Danny Green.
1: Danny Green.
0: Okay.
2: He's not wrong in the type of play.
0: Talking about some of the best 3-and-D guys in our time that we've watched.
2: Danny Green had a good time period.
0: This man was a prominent player on the Spurs championship roster team. He helped the Lakers win. He helped the Raptors win. Any team he's been on, he has just helped
1: them. A three-pointer?
0: Just by him in his presence of him being a veteran on that team.
3: It's probably the second greatest shooter of all time. Paul George, one of the best 3-and-D guys we've ever seen.
2: And Danny Green. What is a polar bear doing in Arlington, Texas?
3: Yeah.
1: But in all reality, I can see somewhere in an alternate timeline where Boston can actually go and draft another version of Jaylen Brown and Jason Tatum with these draft picks. I can see it happening.
0: From the last 10 years. Last 10 years, the Celtics player development. I'm ecstatic that we didn't give up our draft capital in the opposite of which we got more draft capital, kept our young guys, and still are staying competitive, being that we have now Paul George at the 3 instead of Jaylen Brown. Yes, it's definitely a downgrade, but
1: you go at least one grade low.
0: Jaylen Brown, the relationship was ruined. He said on stream, Brad Stevens, it was going to be tough going on to this next season, and getting an extension and even like trying to giving up the extension. It, like the Celtics didn't even want to give up that 2-year extension because he'd be getting $70 million a year that extension. $140 million dollars for that 2-year extension.
4: That's the math,
0: So they just weren't willing to give that up. And so

0: you trade for Paul George, you get 1 year less off that contract, which is about $60 million that you're getting off that one season. And on top of that, draft capital that honestly could be very solid. The Clippers pick in 28 could be very solid. They're going into a rebuild right now. They just traded Kawhi Leonard, James Harden. John Collins left. They traded Zubac. Like, they're going into a rebuild. That 28 pick could be very solid. The 31 pick for the Sixers, that could be very solid. Yes, Tyrese Maxey, he's very young. Jaylen Brown, 34 years old, getting paid what he's getting paid. And then Embiid, 37, getting what he'd get paid.
1: Talk about injury prone.
2: Like, yeah, exactly.
0: Those two draft picks can be very good. You know, and then the Celtics draft
3: They develop well, yes.
4: Hearing your perspective of this trade compared to what I've had to hear all weekend, this is more of a mature Celtic fan. I had to deal with the childish Celtic fan of my friend. Since the trade happened, This dude, I'm literally crying in my ears talking about corn. I'm going to Philadelphia right now. We're gonna go drive and go save Jaylen Brown. We need to get him out of there. He can't play for him. I'm like, why are you crying? He's like, we should have got Maxey at least some way, something. I'm like,
1: what?
4: No, I'm like, that was never gonna happen.
0: It was gonna be Edgecombe if it was gonna be anybody, yes. And that was the original offer. It was Edgecombe, Paul George, and 5 first round picks.
3: That would have really upset.
0: But that would have been pretty cool. But this trade. Pritchard, the Celtics have made it known that they are hoping for a Brunson-type leap for Pritchard this upcoming season with the departure of Brown. I can honestly see a big leap from Pritchard this year up to north of near 22 points per game, honestly, because when you look at the analytics, and without Brown, Pritchard was averaging almost 28, almost. Well, like with his usage up a astounding number, and so I'm very excited to see. I'm very excited to see what Pritchard can do for this upcoming season, and then addition to that, the Nemus Kata extension that we got.
1: Yep,
0: we extended him 4 years, $56 million, I believe.
1: Well, hang on, Corey.
4: Yeah, you go first.
1: We have to hit the break because it's very late. We got to hit the break.
4: Okay. Okay.
1: I'm gonna get into that extension. We have a lot more basketball news to talk about. We have your trivia segment coming up. We're going to try to beat you at trivia again. So we have not done it yet, right? No one's gotten you yet with this style?
4: I have.
1: I don't think so.
4: It was a while ago.
1: No, I mean, since the two-hour show started.
4: No,
1: Devin,
4: no, in this era,
1: nobody's gotten you?
4: Not in this era, no.
0: I don't think so.
3: What?
1: Yeah, no one has beat Devin.
3: No. I was one short last week.
1: You were. Yeah, that was very close. But Devin does a good job with that. We'll do Devin's trivia at the start of the second hour. We'll come back after this, talk some more basketball news. We have a lot of baseball to talk about in the second hour as well. But for now, we'll take a quick break. 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

0: 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I'm Matt Leonard, still here with Cornelius Goodwin, David Barco, Devin O'Shea. Hey. It's so weird not saying Zach Spring. I almost just said Zach Spring.
1: We're missing Zachy.
2: Where's Sunshine at?
3: I'm gonna have a
0: Zach is our Cal Ripken Jr. It's just so weird not saying Zach Spring.
3: I'm going to have a take this year. And one of the 82 games this season for the Celtics.
0: Yeah.
3: They will shoot at least 100 three-pointers in one of them.
0: You think so?
3: There's no way. But genuinely.
2: At least like a solid 50.
3: We were talking about it in the break, like, about, like, Pritchard and Paul George and how that's going to. Like, Paul George shoots more threes than Jaylen Brown does.
0: Yeah.
3: Because, obviously, Jaylen Brown not the greatest three-pointer in the entire
0: game,
3: world.
0: Yeah.
3: But, like, they just signed Mitch Robinson.
0: Like, notorious three-point shooter, Mitchell Robinson.
3: No. Notorious offensive rebounder, Mitchell Robinson.
1: And Mitch just standing under the basket the whole time.
3: Like, Mitchell Robinson and Nemus Keita, for the entirety of the game, for 48 minutes, they're going to split. And they're going to have four guys that can shoot the three-point ball around them for at least the entirety of the game. Paul George, Derek White, Peyton Pritchard, Jason Tatum off the bench, Ugo, Baylor, Walsh. Everybody, Luka Garza, big man, 7 foot man, shoots threes.
2: What if
3: everyone's going to shoot threes?
2: Now this sounds a little crazy and a little just like out the world, but like, what if some way somehow Mitch develops his mid range?
1: No,
3: get out of here.
2: Or at least
1: mid-range?
2: Some.
0: He can't shoot a free throw to save his life.
2: If he develops a free throw shot in a mid-range in Boston, something is going on there.
1: No. They signed him for what he did here in New York. He's not going to
3: be. George, 3, rebound Robinson. Tatum,
0: Pritchard,
3: 3,
2: rebound Robinson.
3: Robinson. timeout. Keita comes in. Pritchard, 3, rebound Keita. Like, back out to Tatum, rebound Keita.
0: You realize that's bad, right? They're missing all these shots.
3: No, but like, just the, it's going to be a three-point shot, offensive board, back out, three-point shot. Like, it's just like, live and die by the three. James
0: They've
3: Harden.
0: They've been doing that, though.
3: James Harden, Kim McHale, like, all those years ago showed us this is a new way of basketball that we can play this in this game. And
0: you say James Harden and Kevin McHale?
3: Yeah.
0: How are they related at all? How are those two? I can't think of one thing they have in common other than they were NBA basketball players.
3: What was
0: what?
3: So we have a. He was
1: trying to think of who you're.
3: He was his head coach.
0: Is that where you're going with this?
3: Yes.
1: Kevin McHale?
3: McHale.
0: He was James Harden's head coach.
3: He was Rockets coach.
0: Okay.
1: Well, when they were like just became the three and like dunk guys, the three and like three and under the basket guys?
3: Yeah.
1: That was D'Antoni.
0: Okay. Yeah, no.
1: That was D'Antoni. What are you talking about? Like 2018?
2: No. You think
3: No, McHale was 2016? Still 2015.
1: Yeah, 2015. So what time are you talking about? You're talking about 2015?
3: I guess he was the start of the 3-point shot.
0: I guess.
3: D'Antoni.
1: D'Antoni's the one
2: beginning
1: of
2: Harden in the club.
3: D'Antoni like enhanced it like crazy. Yeah.
1: Okay.
0: Well, we have a caller. I'm like 99% sure I know who this is, but caller, you're on WHPC Sports Talk. Hi, Zach.
4: What's up? Corn, you were talking about Mitchell Robinson and his free throw shooting. If I'll make a deal with you. I'll Mike Rabel myself. If he shoots over 75%,
0: can you
4: free throw line.
0: Can you just clarify what Mike Rabel yourself means for those
4: Everybody
0: that may not
4: knows
0: know?
4: Knows what Mike Rabel said in 2021 when the one seed. Said he would remove a testicle if they won the Super Bowl. I will do that if Mitchell Robinson shoots over 75% from the line on the season.
0: Oh, God.
2: Thank you.
0: Wow.
4: Thank you,
0: Zach.
4: Something has to be in reverse if he doesn't, though. Like, you know, me and Devin have the shave your eyebrows, shave your head.
2: If he shoots under, I want to say...
0: No, over is what you want, Corn.
4: Over. No, you should have let him speak.
0: Oh, my bad.
2: I was going to put... I was going to say a high number.
4: Like what?
0: Under what?
2: Under maybe 60%.
4: All right, I'll take it. Yeah. So anywhere in between, I went to.
1: Corn, you
0: I
1: already
0: can't
1: lost.
0: Take this.
1: By the way.
0: Corn, do you realize?
4: I have the IQ of a pigeon right now.
0: Corn, do you realize what you just did?
2: You think he's gonna shoot 60% from the free throw line?
1: You just
0: no,
1: said
0: I don't, and you don't think
1: you
0: so
1: just
0: either.
1: Said if he shoots under. which he will be shooting under.
5: Corn, you don't think he's going to shoot 60% either by what you just said.
2: I put under instead of over. Not that moment.
3: Dude took the plus 600 instead of the minus 400.
2: See, I wouldn't do that one.
4: You guys go, Corn, do not create a one Elias in Jamaica. That's all I'm saying.
2: Wow. Devin, don't act like you ain't do that before.
4: I also need videos of your flight also.
5: Oh, yeah, we do. Because Corn's going to be flying in some serious turbulence, too.
1: I'll show him. That's going to be.
2: Yeah, oh, my God. It's going to be raining.
4: The weather's bad. That flight's going to be hell tomorrow.
5: Yep.
2: Oh, my God.
4: All right. I'll let you guys go.
5: All Zach, right. Bye, Zach. Thank you.
3: Zach, make sure you're playing the trivia later.
5: Oh, no,
2: one of,
5: there you
2: one
5: go.
2: Of my cousins, yeah. One of my other cousins, it was going through a 4-hour delay today.
5: What would the Jamaican Juan Elias be? I have a thought. I just don't know if I can say it on the air. I have an answer.
2: I have an idea, too.
5: I have an answer. I don't think it's safe.
2: I can't say it either. It's not safe. So we'll talk about that later on.
5: We'll talk about that off the air.
2: Yeah.
5: I got a good one, but we're not going to share it.
2: Oh, no. I'm pretty sure it's a good one, too. Oh, my God.
5: Okay, I think it's fine. Not the point.
2: Regardless of the point.
5: Devin,
2: back to basketball.
5: Devin, for you, some other NBA headlines. The Knicks tried to find their Mitchell Robinson replacement. Hopefully they did with Andre Drummond.
3: Hey, Drummond has
5: $3.9 million
3: deal. Drummond has a 3-point shot.
2: That's what I'm saying.
1: I was going to say, he developed a random 3-point shot out of nowhere.
5: Yeah, I don't know where that came from.
2: We lost Mitch?
3: They're the same player, 8 years ago.
1: Time Andre Drummond is the same vibe.
3: But Drummond has now figured out a 3-point shot, and
1: I will I will take that trade-off.
3: Honestly, it's the best of the backup bigs that you can get in the free agent market. Honestly, Drummond behind Embiid, behind Vucevic, behind when he was in Cleveland, he was. No matter where he was after his Detroit times, he was always a double-double in that starting lineup wherever he was slotted in.
5: Oh, yeah.
2: When I was looking at Andre Drummond's stats and looking at his numbers, he's number 2 on the all-time rebounding list.
3: Of all time?
1: Really?
5: I don't think that's accurate.
1: Offensive rebounding? Or
2: It was number 2 behind Dennis Rodman.
5: I don't think either one is accurate. That might be
3: Dennis
5: offensive,
3: Robbins,
5: but I still don't think
3: Dennis
5: that's
3: Robbins
5: accurate.
3: Not number 1 in rebounding.
5: He's not. Yeah, he's not.
1: Listen, he got a lot of rebounds, but he's not been in the league that long.
2: That's why I was confused. I said, let me look it up.
3: 6 years.
5: What am I supposed to look up? What is Andre Drummond second in? I should Google that.
1: 6-year prime of 14 rebounds a game, which is crazy, but
3: at least he was averaging a steal and a half and a block and a half a game. He was a great fantasy player. he was a Vucevic with a little bit of defense.
1: Yeah.
3: Vuce was just a double-double in Orlando with no defense. That's what he was.
5: Okay. The answer is, Korn has no clue what he's talking about is the answer. The career leaders for offensive rebounds. Rodman is 4.
2: I say offensive.
5: No, rebounds, it would not be rebounds then.
1: No way.
5: We're trying to help you.
3: Do you think that Drummond possibly is above...
5: Where do you?
1: Drummond
5: is not okay. Where do you think Drummond is in the offensive rebounding list?
1: Drummond's probably 12.
5: 10.
1: Is that all right? Yeah, 10.
5: Rodman is 4. They are separated by just about 400 offensive rebounds.
2: I'm gonna go exactly to where I was looking at. I was looking at this and I was confused. That's why I looked at it a couple times.
1: It might be active players.
5: This is fun. Let's figure out the category he's talking about. Well, Dennis Rodman's not active.
1: No, I'm talking about Cornsaw.
5: Oh,
1: I'm talking about Cornsaw.
3: No, but on his list, this is Dennis Rodman. So,
2: I seen the list I remember seeing. I seen it was Dennis Rodman, then I seen Andre Drummond.
1: Everything I
2: and
1: said, I was confused.
5: Say the second name.
2: Andre Drummond.
5: No, there's 3 names you said, or just 2?
2: I said Dennis Rodman, Andre Drummond.
5: Oh, I thought you said a third name.
2: That's why, because I looked at it, I was confused.
1: I don't know.
5: Could they be the only 2 players to do something? Or what'd you say?
1: Pistons all-time rebound leaders?
5: Oh, that could be it. That's not bad.
3: Rodman was a Piston.
5: Not a bad guess.
1: I still don't think Andre Drummond was on the Pistons long enough to be the second all-time rebounder, though.
3: Honestly, I was going to say...
5: That might be right.
3: I was going to say the opposite way. I don't think...
5: The answer is... That's right!
1: It was?
5: There it is!
3: This is that video where on those trivia things where it's figure out the stat and Rodman's first and Drummond's second.
5: I take it back. That's not right at all.
2: Dang it, Korn!
5: He's second to Bill Laimbeer, but he is second.
3: Oh, okay.
5: Rodman is 5th. By a lot.
1: All right, Corn
5: Ben
1: said that
5: Wallace
1: Drummond
5: is above Rodman. We should have figured this out. Drummond is second, though, in Pistons rebounds of all time.
1: That's so okay. So that's
5: and Rodman is on the list at 5.
2: Okay, it was
5: so that's probably it.
2: Okay,
5: yeah,
2: it was
5: Pistons.
2: Okay,
3: good.
5: Yeah,
3: Rodman,
5: no,
3: Rodman played for 7 years with them.
1: Ben Wallace was definitely going to be over Rodman.
5: Ben Wallace Drummond, over Rodman.
3: Drummond
5: yeah.
3: played with 8.
1: He played 8 on the Pistons?
3: Yeah. Rodman played 7.
1: Really?
2: Realistically.
5: Well, that's why he has more rebounds.
3: Also, Rodman had multiple seasons where he averaged 4, 8, 9, 9, and that was the first 4 seasons.
2: Good lord.
3: Drummond's cleared. I mean,
5: yeah.
3: His last 2 seasons with them, he did average 18 boards a game. But averaging 18?
5: That would be a lot. That would be a lot of rebounds.
3: That was over 82 games, one of them. Wow.
5: Wow, yeah.
2: Losing Mitch and getting Andre Drummond is actually amazing because you lose Mitchell Robinson.
1: I don't know if that's amazing, but you basically gain
2: back Mitchell Robinson.
5: Nah, no, you don't.
2: A little bit older.
1: Listen, a little bit older is a very key thing there. It's a good consolation
2: prize.
1: You get the shooting.
2: You get the shooting at least.
1: Mitch is younger.
5: You're acting like he shoots like Cat. Like this is not like
1: Mitch is younger, more athletic, and changes the game on defense. Like
3: we got a second Cat guys.
1: Drummond doesn't do that. If we got Drummond from like 2018, then I'd be like different story. But like.
2: I'll take it for what it's worth, what's left on the market.
1: That's what I mean.
5: That's true.
1: It's
5: for
1: a really
5: left,
1: good consolation
5: yes.
1: prize.
5: Yes.
1: It's not Mitch, though.
5: No, it is certainly not.
2: I'm trying to give a positive outtake. You know, Mitch is doing double agent work right now.
3: I like that. Drummond was only 1% behind Towns in 3-point percentage last year.
5: Really?
3: Yeah.
5: That's incredibly surprising.
3: Towns is shooting 3 more a game than him, but
1: still, I'll take that.
5: Yeah. What are their percentages then?
3: 36.
5: 35 then.
3: 35, yeah.
5: Wow.
1: Those good big numbers.
5: I thought Cat would be better than 36.
1: Nah,
5: but still.
1: He chucked so many threes. Like, and as a big, I can live
5: what
1: with
5: is,
1: 37%.
5: What is, if you can get it quickly, what's Cat's career 3-point percentage? It's got to be higher than that, right?
1: I'm going to say
5: higher than 36.
1: 39.4.
5: I'm going 39.
1: I'm trying to base this off the team builder thing Devin sent us because he had multiple cats on it and I saw the 3-point percentages.
3: 39.
5: Yes.
2: Ooh.
3: He's almost at 40%.
5: Okay.
3: 39.7.
5: Yeah. So he had a slightly down year with that last year. Okay. Not bad.
3: Oh, yeah. The last.
5: Andre Drummond definitely had a career year in 3-point shooting.
3: His first season with the Knicks, he had his best 3-point percentage, 42%.
5: Wow.
3: Yeah.
5: Good for Cat.
2: I can see it now. I said it in the video I made. Andre Drummond could come off the bench or potentially start in the late maybe December game when we need him, when we like potentially got guys down or just got giving guys nights off. He can come in there and put up a double-double. I can see it happening. This is a good pickup. This is something good.
5: I think it's a good pickup.
1: I think it's a great pickup. I honestly think it's a great pickup.
5: I think we should have him compete in the 3-point competition.
2: All right. You're just
5: him versus Mitch in the 3-point contest. Very
1: well,
5: nice.
1: Well, that's Spain.
3: Goal.
1: Might be offside, but I don't think so.
5: Yeah.
2: Nope.
1: Doesn't look like it.
5: Wow.
1: Yeah. Wow, yeah.
5: We have a goal in the 90th minute for Spain. Let's see what the call is, if it's offside or not. I don't think so. You're right.
1: I don't see a flag up. No, it looks
5: nope.
1: good. It looks good. It's a goal. Murray. And that will probably...
5: And the look on Ronaldo's face.
1: He's mad.
2: That's going to be the end of his career?
5: International career.
1: Yeah, it says this is his last World Cup. So he'll probably go back to Al Nassr.
3: You know what I found out like today? Ronaldo's 41.
5: You just learned that?
3: Yeah.
1: He's old.
3: Yeah.
1: He's old.
2: Yeah, I knew he was old, but
1: his professional career, I think, started in 2001 or 2002. One of those. He's old.
2: I assume soccer players play until at least like 45.
1: Nah,
5: some of them could.
1: It depends on the position and like also the player. Like Messi will probably play until at least 40.
5: He's got what 2 years then left?
1: Yeah,
5: he's 39. He just turned right.
1: Yeah,
5: he's got some left in him though.
1: And then some of the goalkeepers, like depending on how good you are and what team you're playing on, they'll go to 40 as well. But like,
3: yeah. Do you think Messi could play at 43?
5: Messi's currently 39. He just turned 39.
1: If he stays in the MLS, probably. But
5: that's a great point.
3: So he'll be turning 43 on his next.
5: Yes.
3: Yeah.
5: Isn't that next what, World Cup?
3: Yeah.
5: Oh, I don't think he'll play in the next World Cup.
1: He's not going to play in the next World Cup. There's no way they call 43-year-old unless like he wants to sit the bench. But like,
3: I mean, they're calling a 41-year-old for Ronaldo.
1: That's different.
3: Right,
1: that's their best player ever, and they like are trying to win.
3: And Argentina's best player ever.
1: Yeah, but Messi.
3: Not,
1: it's very different.
3: Messi.
1: It's very different the way they play. It's very different. Argentina, yeah, it's debatable for them, but like it's still.
5: But still, they have a lot of great players. Exactly. And Portugal's
2: my biggest
5: got, like,
2: frustration
5: Ronaldo's the guy.
2: With soccer is why don't they stop the time when there's stoppage?
1: Because of injury time, because the hydration breaks they add.
5: It's because like what is a kilometer?
3: Because it gets added back later on.
2: I get it, but like you could just stop the time.
5: You know what's longer?
3: I completely agree with you.
5: I honestly like this better than the NBA stopping every 2 seconds at the end of the game.
3: Your opinion's wrong and not cared for.
5: Hang on. let me finish my thought. I completely understand why, and as far as how the game works, it makes perfect sense.
3: Absolutely.
5: As far as the viewing experience, I'd rather this. That's all. I'd rather it move a little quicker at the end of the game. I hate watching an NBA game that is close. Playoffs is different. I hate watching like a middle of the season NBA game where they're just fouling 20 million times.
1: Yeah.
5: I don't like watching that.
3: That's the game, though.
1: Matt, no, I'm with you on this one. I've always been
5: I understand
1: critical.
5: Why it's a thing. You have to have that be a thing in order for the game to work.
1: Yeah.
5: I just don't like watching it.
1: I much prefer this because you'll find yourself at the end of the game, he's like, ref, blow the whistle, ref, blow
5: yeah,
1: the whistle.
5: Yeah, yeah.
1: Instead of where in a basketball game, he's like, yeah, all right, let's get going.
2: See, what I don't like is in football when it's like in the fourth quarter, they go to all these TV timeouts, they take all these breaks in between.
5: That
2: like,
5: is also annoying.
2: It's like, oh my God, can we just get to the play? Like, oh, we just kicked the ball off or we're about to kick the ball. Like, no, don't go to commercial. Don't give me that Burger King commercial. No, go and kick. They just got the field goal. Go to kickoff. Come on.
5: By far the worst kind of commercial they do is they'll come back for 2 seconds, say one thing about the game, and go back to commercial.
6: Look at this highlight from Wemby dunking the ball.
5: We'll be right back on ABC.
2: In the background, you hear the most randomest song. It could be like the Bruno. This year is Bruno Mars, so it's like
3: Die on This Hill.
2: Yeah. A couple years ago, it was
3: Risk It All.
2: A couple years ago, it was the DJ Khaled song. It was a couple. They had a whole deal with DJ Khaled for like 4 years straight, where they had like all his top songs were playing at the NBA theme song. And then from there, it was like, oh my God, commercials in sports throw me off. You. There's right times to have a commercial, and then there's the wrong times to have a commercial.
5: It's just, no. Here's what it sounds like, basically. Like the finals we just had, they're like Brunson makes a three, puts it in. Then it's just like, oh, you're right back on ABC. They come back and they're just like. What a three by Jalen Brunson.
1: That was great. That was actually great.
5: We'll be right back here with the NBA Finals on ABC.
2: And then me in the background just dancing like, oh yeah, I love this song now. I love this song now.
5: I rushed so fast to type that in, you have no idea.
2: You don't understand, I literally saved that song because of how many times I heard that song from the NBA playoffs. On ESPN. And I'm just like, you know what? ESPN what is the first time y'all made me love a song now.
5: What the?
3: That was too funny.
2: I honestly, like, next year they gotta go for something like a new, like, a catchy song. Really
5: that song
2: me.
5: Is very catchy.
2: It was. Every year they get a catchy song to get you with something. They had the 1 year with Tyla. I'm looking forward to next year's season. It's just the commercials just throw me off. I hate the commercials. I can't stand it.
5: Yeah. No, I get that. Yeah. Speaking of commercials, actually, Corn, thank you for that. We're going to go to another break. When we come back, we're going to have Devin's trivia. We're going to talk some baseball. We'll be right back with WHPC Sports Talk on 90.3 WHPC.
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8: 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My name is Mike McNeff. I'm one of the owners of the Irish Poet. 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
18: If the Jets have a five-win season,
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18: how many
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18: Losses
15: it's attraction, dude.
18: No would way. 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
15: No way! Corn, it's subtraction, dude. 13.
18: What? No! What?
19: If you ever need an example for why this is not a math show.
18: Dang, I'll just play this. Oh, my God.
2: My brain is not working right. 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
18: What?
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5: Hour number two of WHPC Sports Talk. We're still here. We're still hanging around for another hour. Matt Leonard, Cornelius Goodwin, David Barco, Devin O'Shea with you. I can't get over the 2 hours. Just the greatest thing to happen on Mondays.
1: Amazing, amazing, amazing. The greatest thing should remain like this.
2: The greatest thing to happen to this show since sliced bread. It's amazing. It's insane.
19: Sliced bread.
5: Sliced bread, yeah. Thank you,
2: Corn. Oh, my God, Devin. He's over here dancing around. Oh, my God.
5: Before we get to Devin's trivia, there's one thing I wanted to talk about briefly, and that is the fact that they're retiring Giannis's number. Are they gonna do this before he retires, or how is this gonna work?
1: That'll be interesting.
5: Yes. Yeah,
1: they are.
2: They're doing it next season.
5: Is it like during next season when he comes back to Milwaukee?
20: Honestly, probably.
2: This will be the first time it's ever happened in sports history.
20: I'm surprised. Like this is something has brought like brings up something from the past of what I've thought of. The Denver Nuggets, Carmelo Anthony.
5: Oh, Jokic. 15,
20: and then gave this to some random
5: Taco Bell commercial.
20: Taco Bell commercial second round pick. Yeah, like they were right. He ended up giving them a championship.
2: Bringing them to gold.
20: Yeah, yeah. He ended up.
5: Yeah.
20: But I was just, it's just like, it's weird
2: it's
20: for me.
2: It's different loyalties in different franchises. We see it.
20: And I it was always going to be retired, but it's like if Jaylen Brown was retired for the Celtics, if we retired his number right now, like, yes, he played 10 years with us. He was a finals MVP. He won us a championship. Yeah. He brought us a two championships.
5: But you're not doing it right now.
2: But you don't you don't give him the flowers when they're still out there making and writing their path. And writing
20: like
2: their
20: we
2: legacy.
20: Just sent him to a rival. Like, we can't put his number up there yet.
2: In Milwaukee's case, you basically sent him to a championship powerhouse with what they're building right now.
5: Well,
20: did you see
2: Tim Hardaway?
20: Did you see the neon streams?
5: Hang on. Corn goes, championship powerhouse. Then he just goes, with Tim Hardaway.
2: Hey, he's built from championship prestige in Denver, you know? He got
20: I
2: a little bit.
20: I saw the
5: Tim Hardaway Jr. called a referee safe when he was a Nick, Corn. One of my favorite clips. The referee slides. Like,
20: I want to say that his father didn't let him use his number, I believe.
5: Oh, really?
20: That's what I've heard, I believe.
5: That's interesting.
20: Because obviously they've both been now on the Heat.
5: Yeah, yeah.
2: The Neon clip with Giannis, I did see some of it. I didn't see all of it. But the fact that Neon is with Giannis just shows when you put your time into streaming, doing stupidity things, it pays off.
20: Neon stream made Giannis think that LeBron signed with the Cavs.
5: That's great. Like, oh, God.
20: Yeah.
2: So
20: I'm reading Tim Hardaway Sr. has changed his mind and will let his son, Tim Hardaway Jr., wear his retired number 10 jersey with the Heat.
5: Wow.
20: So he did say recently that his son can't wear his number. He said, quote, I've been trying to get him in the Heat jersey, and he will not be wearing my number if he gets on the Heat team. He will not be wearing my number. Do you understand me? That number is never coming down. You are not going to wear my jersey.
5: I counted at least four in there.
2: You know,
20: and
2: that,
20: now he's changed his mind.
2: That sounds like a dad just trying to get his lure his son to the team that he wants him to go play for.
20: But get this. Like, this is like him saying, like, you're not gonna take that you're not gonna take that name down, that number down. That's my name. That's my legacy.
2: No, Devin.
20: While talking about your junior,
2: Devin. No.
20: No, but like, get that. While talking about your junior,
2: I think it was more.
20: You
2: like,
20: named the kid after you. But you talk about your legacy. Your legacy is him. You named this human being after you.
2: I think it's more of a psychological warfare to try to get him to sign with the team.
20: He has your name. Make that make sense.
5: I don't know.
20: I can't make it.
2: I think it's more mental. It's like a more of a mental game where it's like, I want you to be on this team.
5: I want you to be here, so let me take something you want away from you that you can have here. Yes.
2: Well, let me play with the mind game. I don't know.
5: He's here and he's wearing the number. That's what matters. He'll be there and the number.
2: I just find it weird that you're able to retire a jersey for a player that's still playing and active.
20: It's weird.
2: It's never happened.
5: Just to clarify the player we're talking about.
17: Gianni Antetokounmpo.
2: One more time.
5: You guys heard that?
17: Gianni Antetokounmpo.
20: Oh.
5: That's Frank the Tank.
2: Thank you, Frank.
5: Gianni Antetokounmpo. Yeah. Thank you, Frank the Tank, for that. I much prefer that to him screaming about, you know, Ronnie Mauricio or whatever.
2: A certain team from Queens.
5: But, yeah. Devin, I think it's time for some trivia. You ready?
20: I am. So, we're going, because it's been a big hit around the room over the last few weeks, we're going back to Don't Say the Same Player.
5: We need a name for this. I say it every week, but we'll figure it out. Yeah, we will workshop something.
20: Yeah. But I have 10 questions here.
5: 10. Okay, I have a number in my paper.
20: Yes, I have 10 questions here where each question you have to name a player based on that category of the question, based on the answer of that question. And if that player is the player that I named here, then you are out. You have to name a player that I don't name here.
5: Okay.
20: So, I have 10 questions. The first one is a baseball question. We have a plethora of basketball, baseball. I have one soccer one in there for the World Cup. There's a World Cup one in there.
5: That's going to be the last one. Definitely. We're like, name an American soccer player because he only knows two.
20: There's Pulisic and
5: Who just got the red card, Devin?
20: Oku?
5: Nope.
20: Yeah.
5: It's okay.
20: Your charger fell out of the phone.
2: Charger fell out of the phone.
20: Now, for the first question here is baseball. Name me an active all-star pitcher.
2: Current.
5: Ooh, I can go so in my bag here. Let's go.
20: An active all-star pitcher. An active all-star pitcher. Name me one.
5: Active obviously means if they're injured, it counts, but they're not retired.
20: Yes.
5: Okay.
20: They could be injured, but they are still on a roster. They're still playing.
5: Okay.
20: So that's the first question. It goes from very vague questions to very specific questions.
1: I went somewhere talk here.
20: The last few questions go to like one of five players in history.
5: Okay.
20: To do those.
5: So okay.
20: We're going to go to Korn first. Korn.
2: Max Fried.
20: Max Fried, an active all-star pitcher.
1: I went with Cam Schlittler.
20: Cam okay. Schlittler.
5: I went with one of the best pitchers of this generation, but I don't think you remember that he's active. Max Scherzer.
20: Max Scherzer.
2: He's injured right now.
5: No, but he's so not retired.
2: I forgot he's injured.
5: Oh, yeah. People forget he's still in the league. Yeah, because he's hurt.
20: Mine is near the age of Max Scherzer, but is not.
5: You said Verlander?
20: It is Chris Sale.
5: Oh, wow.
2: I was thinking Chris Sale.
20: Chris Sale. So
5: nice.
20: Good. You all make it on to the next round.
2: I was thinking about Chris Sale. Wow.
20: Great. The listeners, play along, answer these questions, don't name the same one as me.
5: Call in, let us know how you did. Be honest, though.
20: Now, this next one, name me an NBA All-Star in the last 4 years.
5: A lot of people.
20: There's a lot of people. Don't name the same one as me, though. An NBA All-Star.
5: Again, I always debate, do I go chalk? Do I try to get like a pull here?
1: I might go chalk because my brain is like fried. And
5: me
1: I can't
5: too.
1: Think of, like, a,
20: you don't want to go one that's too far ago. That you don't know of?
5: Last 4 years.
1: I'm just going to go so chalk with this one.
2: I feel like Devin might get me with this one. I feel like because this is one of his guys.
20: I don't know.
5: Okay.
20: So the second question is NBA All-Stars in the last 4 seasons.
5: Yep.
20: Matt, we'll go to you first.
5: Nikola Jokic.
20: Multi-MVP winner. Korn.
2: Jamal Murray.
5: He was going to be my pick. I changed it over Nugget.
20: Jamal Murray was my second pick.
5: I changed to a different Nugget.
20: But it wasn't Murray. And David.
1: LeBron James.
5: You went Jokic,
20: played against LeBron James a lot. It's Kevin Durant.
2: Wow.
5: You scared me. You said Murray was your second. He changed Nuggets too? Oh, God.
20: No, I almost went with Murray on
2: it. I know because one of your guys.
20: Now,
2: playing the edge again.
20: We are 2 questions in.
5: What?
2: I'm playing on the edge again, like last week.
5: Okay.
20: Goes from very vague to very specific. Now, the third question is All-Star teammates of J.R. Smith.
5: Ooh.
20: All-Star teammates of J.R. Smith, Mr. Hennessy himself. Name me an All-Star teammate of his in his career.
5: Ooh.
20: And don't name the same one as me. We're on the third question.
5: Okay.
20: We have 10 questions.
5: Every time I feel like Devin's trying to go out for me. Every time.
2: There's two I want to go.
20: He's played with a lot of all-stars in his career.
5: I can't think of one like four.
20: The Nuggets.
2: My safe option.
20: Now.
2: Wait, no.
20: Okay, Korn's changing his answer. I do want to hear what his first answer was afterwards.
5: Okay. Then the one he locked in?
20: Yeah.
5: Okay.
20: Now, David, we're going to you first. An all-star teammate of J.R. Smith.
1: Kevin Love.
2: Ooh.
20: On the Cavs.
5: Nice.
20: To Korn.
2: Allen Iverson.
20: A.I.
5: Allen Iverson.
20: They were teammates. And
1: they were?
20: Matt.
5: Carmelo Anthony.
20: That's
2: who I picked the first time. I changed.
20: That was your first pick?
2: Yes, I changed it.
20: Because he changed it. Because it is Carmelo Anthony!
5: Damn it!
20: Three to the dome.
2: I had a feeling he was.
5: I'm gonna keep playing, but I'm out.
2: It was either Melo or AI.
5: Damn! I never get past like 5. Come on!
20: All right. So, this next question: name me a goal scorer in the World Cup so far.
5: Serious?
20: Name me a goal
5: scorer. That's so much more vague than the other one.
20: In the World Cup
5: so far.
20: That's more vague?
5: Yes! Than J.R. Smith teammates? Yes, it is! Think about how many goals were scored!
20: He's got K-Love, he's got LeBron, he's got Kyrie.
5: Think about how many goals were scored. There's a lot more people that have scored goals than goals. Wow.
1: This one definitely is the most vague.
5: Scored goals than, yeah.
1: Besides like
5: the All-Star pitcher
1: pitches.
5: One. Yeah.
1: That one.
5: Who has scored a goal?
20: Yeah, so vague. Who has scored a goal, Matt?
5: I don't know. I can tell you who scored a lot of them, but I got to take a chance on that, I guess.
20: All right, Matt. You are out. Corn and David, continue on.
2: Mbappe.
20: Mbappe.
5: I wrote Mbappe.
1: Luis Diaz.
5: No chance Devin wrote that.
20: I went with scored two yesterday, Erling Haaland.
5: I knew that was going to be what you
2: I
5: wrote.
2: I knew, but I had him in my paper. I had Haaland in my paper. I scratched him
5: Devin's going to find whoever scored for Turkey A way back against the United States and just pick them.
20: Now,
5: I should have done that. That would have been funny.
20: Now this next one, active finals MVPs in the NBA. Active finals MVPs in the NBA.
1: How far back can I go?
5: How old are some guys that are not named LeBron James? That's what I'm thinking here.
1: That's exactly my mindset right now. Ooh.
20: Can you pass that remote?
2: I got something. Okay. Are you ready?
20: Are they ready?
1: I am ready.
2: I'll go first. You're not going to pick Kevin Durant twice, so I'm going Kevin Durant.
5: That's
1: a very good move.
5: That's a great strategy, Korn.
1: Korn, that might have just put you to the next round. I went with Kawhi Leonard.
5: I went as chalk as humanly possible and chose Jalen Brunson.
20: All right, KD was a good choice.
1: That was really smart, Korn.
20: And Kawhi Leonard was my second choice, but I went with Giannis.
1: Let's go.
20: Kawhi was my second choice, but I went with
0: Giannis. Giannis Antetokounmpo.
20: All right, now we are on question 6. We still have quite a few questions left for David and Corn.
5: Halfway through.
20: To make it through. Goes from very vague to very specific. Now, this next one, we went to active finals MVPs and the last one in the NBA. We're going to do active MVPs in the MLB.
1: MLB, okay.
20: Active MVPs in the MLB.
5: If this was all baseball, I would win every single time. I'm just putting that out there.
1: I don't know.
5: Active MVPs.
1: I don't even think he's on a minor.
5: I so wish I could just give you guys answers.
2: I'm trying to...
1: I might just chalk it. No, I don't want to chalk it.
5: Don't chalk this one. Trust me. Do not chalk this one.
1: The thing is, about the guy I'm thinking right now,
5: I know your chalk answer.
1: Well, duh, yeah. That'd be both of our chalk answers.
5: There's just a few ones. There's a few.
20: Did I go really, really basic?
5: Ooh.
20: He just retired.
5: He's retired.
20: What did I go with for an active MVP in the MLB?
5: Oh, he's retired too. Okay.
1: I'm pretty sure he's still active. I'm 90% sure he's...
5: You're never going to put mine. I don't think you even know my guy won MVP. You got to be honest with me.
1: He definitely won't.
5: He will not know.
1: Yeah. All right. I went Justin Verlander.
5: So did I!
1: Okay, good. Good. I'm very glad.
2: I went Goldie.
20: You went Goldie?
5: Ooh, that's a good one.
1: I could have gone so
20: good. Not so good because I went with Goldie.
5: Let's go!
20: And David makes it on!
5: Did you know Verlander was an MVP?
20: I did not.
5: That's what I thought.
1: I wanted to go Josh Donaldson. I don't think that was my thought too, but he's retired.
5: Oh, he was retired. Okay,
1: yes.
5: Good.
1: I'm like, I don't know if he's on a minor league team right now or.
5: No, he has a podcast. He's retired.
2: I wanted to go recent.
20: Mookie Betts has a podcast.
2: I didn't think Devin was going to go.
5: But still, like, it's one of those like not very popular, you know.
20: Adam Ottavino's on TikTok Live every day.
2: Yeah.
5: He's retired.
2: Coach JB's on live almost every day.
5: Adam Ottavino's on Yes occasionally. He's retired.
2: Hey. That's a good job.
5: He's sitting
2: right there
5: with Dylan Betances. Like, what?
2: They're a great duo. I like it.
1: How many questions are there again?
20: Now there's 1, 2, 3, 4.
2: Four more questions.
1: Exactly where I got to last time.
20: I got Corn with.
5: No, you got to 9 last time.
1: Was it 10 or was it 9?
5: No, you got to 9.
20: You got to 10, I believe, last week.
1: No.
5: You lost at 10.
1: I was one short.
20: Yeah, you lost at 10.
1: But it was 10 questions.
5: Yes.
20: Yeah, he lost at 10. But yeah, he lost on.
5: I so should have. No, he's not active. I would have said Jose Abreu, but he's not active.
1: I was thinking Jose Abreu too.
5: Okay, we're on
2: the same page.
5: Won
2: MVP, didn't
5: it? No.
20: Blocks, 3,000 blocks, and I got you on Hakeem.
1: That's what it was.
20: Now, this next one, active championship head coaches in the NBA. Active championship head coaches.
1: I think I know who Devin's going with.
20: Did I go with my second love of my life, Joe Mazzulla?
1: No, I know it's not him.
5: Not Brad Stevens?
1: No. I know exactly what coach
20: Mazzulla gave me a championship.
5: So did Brad Stevens.
20: As a GM, yes.
1: I guess.
20: I mean, Brad Stevens.
5: He hired him.
20: Brad Stevens didn't hire
1: active coaches?
5: Replacement, I guess. Yeah.
1: Devin, active coaches, right?
20: Active championship NBA coaches.
5: I don't know how to spell his name.
1: I think we went with the same one then, Matt.
20: Mazzola didn't hire the creep in Udoka.
5: That's true. Okay. I don't know if I spelled his name right.
1: I'm changing my name.
20: I trash talk Udoka all the time. He still brought us to the NBA
5: Don't change
20: finals.
5: Yours.
1: I just changed
5: it. If we have the same one.
1: No, I just changed it. I just changed it.
20: Championship head coaches. David.
5: If I spelled it right.
1: Oh, he's not active. Yes,
20: Nick
1: he is.
20: Nurse? Yeah, he's the head coach of the Sixers.
1: That's why. I just remembered.
20: He's the head coach of the Sixers.
1: Because I remember when he got fired. That's why.
5: Who were you going to rather you change?
1: Eric Spoelstra.
5: That's what I wrote.
1: Good.
20: Where'd you go?
5: Spoelstra.
1: Can I guess who you're going to go with?
5: Oh, let Cora go.
2: Brown. Mike Brown.
1: Gosh. Can I guess who you're going to go with? Oh. Doc Rivers.
20: Doc Rivers. That was my third choice.
5: How many choices do you have?
20: Yeah. Well, there's some head coaches that go to my mind.
5: What was your number one?
20: My number one was Spoelstra.
5: Okay. No, then David.
1: Let's go.
5: Good move.
20: David
1: Thank
20: you. Now this next one.
5: I would have gotten that twice.
20: Players. Traded this offseason in the NBA. Name me a player that was traded this offseason.
2: This one
5: 2031 first round pick.
20: This current offseason we're in right now.
5: Name I'm just going to write first round pick.
2: Technically, if they got drafted by the team and they got traded there.
5: Ooh, that's a good point. If they were drafted and then traded on draft night.
20: Maybe I'd.
5: That's a great point.
1: I'm not going to know any of them.
5: I won't either. That's a great point.
20: Nate Ament. traded to the Milwaukee Bucks in the Giannis Antetokounmpo trade.
5: Yes, I know.
1: Oh, no, this was the Luka trade. I was going to think of
5: Luka and
1: Trey. Schifino,
20: there was a lot of trades that went down. A lot of blockbuster ones this offseason. Jalen Brown.
5: You said
20: Giannis,
5: Luka trade. I thought of Trey Young.
20: LaMelo.
5: We're talking about draft night.
2: I got one of the most non-important factors of all these trades.
20: Yeah.
2: Tyler Hero.
20: Tyler
5: That's
20: Hero.
5: Not important.
1: That's a pretty big name.
20: Have you seen him on social media trash talking Giannis?
2: Yeah.
20: Yeah.
5: That's not good.
20: He's been putting a lot of anti-Giannis statistics out
5: that
20: there.
5: That is certainly not good.
2: He's anti-Giannis, so when they play each other, Giannis is going to give him probably 30.
20: Yeah.
5: Yeah.
20: So you want Tyler Hero, Matt?
5: Nas Reed.
20: Nas Reed.
1: I also went Tyler Hero.
20: You went Tyler Hero. I went with LaMelo Ball.
1: Good. Nice. Okay. He went 12.
5: So we were in the same trade. We had different players.
20: Yes.
5: Okay.
20: I have two questions left, David.
5: Come on, David. Come on.
20: Let me make it on. Name me a player this season with a 300 average.
5: Oh.
2: Oh. We did this last week.
1: Oh.
5: No, we didn't. There was no baseball last week.
1: We didn't.
2: No, remember the trivia meet for you and Zach?
5: Oh, yeah. We did that. Yeah.
20: There are only 9 players.
1: Okay. Now, I know this because I checked his batting average this morning.
2: Devin.
20: There are only 11 players that qualify for a 300
2: Let me ask you a question.
20: Yeah.
2: What are the 4 players with 10
5: home runs? No, not now.
2: Okay, I'll ask
5: him. We're in the middle of something.
20: Not now.
5: We're in the middle of something, Corn.
20: There are only 11 players that qualify for a 300 batting average.
5: Why am I blanking on his name?
1: I'm so glad I went to look for a pickup this morning, so now I know this guy has a 300 average.
5: Why am I blanking on this guy? I know what team he plays for. I know what slot he bats in the order. I can picture his face.
20: What's the team in the slot?
5: Don't worry about it.
20: Okay. Okay, so David, 2 more questions. 300 average this season.
5: Oh.
1: Jake McCarthy.
20: Jake McCarthy. I thought about picking him up.
5: Oh, how do I spell this guy's name?
2: I put Yandy like Diaz from Tampa Bay.
20: Yandy Diaz?
1: Yes. Is that a 300?
2: Yep.
20: He is the third highest in the season.
5: Okay.
20: 321.
1: Oh, wow.
5: Forgive me if I pronounce this horribly. Ildmaro Vargas. Is that right? Is that how you say that?
1: I have no idea.
5: You know what I'm talking about, though? The guy in the Diamondbacks?
20: I definitely know who you're talking about, and he is.
1: Yes, I know who you're talking about now, but.
20: He has dipped a lot.
5: Really?
20: Hot. He has a 261 right now. He has a 261 right now. So, David, for your choice of J.J. McCarthy.
5: Not J.J. McCarthy. They both wear purple.
20: Jake McCarthy. I went with Otto Lopez.
1: Good.
5: That was going to be my other guy.
20: So you went with the 261 average.
5: I didn't know.
20: But
1: right, so I have one
5: Otto
1: question
5: Lopez
1: left.
5: I was going to write, and I changed to Vargas. I don't know.
20: Jake McCarthy does have a 306 average. Now the last question, only 5 players qualify for this statistic. Name me, in this season of the MLB season, A player with 25 or more home runs.
5: This year.
20: This year.
5: Ooh.
20: There are five players this year.
2: That makes Schwarber, Maricon.
5: No, don't name them, Korn!
2: No, well.
20: One of those players.
5: One of those is wrong!
2: Yeah. Oh, wait, no, he is injured.
5: Just stop naming them, Korn, please.
20: 25 home runs. There's only five players that have done it so far this year. Name me one of them, David.
1: I know who you're going with. It's just I have to get the right knee. I'm going to go. I can just say it. I'm going to go with Yordan Alvarez.
20: Yordan.
5: That's where I went.
20: Alvarez. Korn, who would you go with?
2: I'm going to put Schwarber. Schwarber down.
20: Schwarber.
5: I hope so. You said his name already.
20: David wins trivia. I went with Junior Caminero.
1: Because he's been hyping you up the whole time. I'm like, I just can't say Caminero. I have to say someone who was on. And I wouldn't say Schwarber because that's too chalk.
5: Nicely done.
2: Great job, David.
1: Thank you.
20: Amazing job. And Korn and Matt lose.
5: We will try again next week.
2: I was in there. You got me with Goldie. I could have went Belly. I should have went Judge, but...
5: Wait, hang on. You're going to go Bellinger for 25-plus home runs?
2: No,
1: for the MVP one. That's the one that got
5: out. I was like, what?
1: That's the one that got out.
20: Belly was my second choice. It was Goldie, and then
2: it's
20: it was
2: like I'm
20: Belly.
2: Playing on just the edge every week with two on these games.
20: No matter who you were going with on that question, you were going to be out.
5: I should have gone like Freddie Freeman or something.
2: Oh!
5: The COVID year. People won't remember that.
2: Oh, my God.
5: Still, I knew he wouldn't know Verlander won, so I went Verlander. The one I saw, he just retired. I was going to go Kershaw, but I forgot he's not active.
20: Yeah, sure.
5: He won the year after, I think. Not the year after, Devin. Soon after.
1: That was very good trivia.
2: Great trivia.
20: Thank you. I love my trivia.
5: Yes, we love it too.
20: Oh, stop it.
5: All right, let's talk some baseball. The MLB All-Star starters and reserves were announced over the weekend. I have some problems with this.
20: Korn added Jake McCarthy on Fantasy Baseball.
5: I thought David did.
1: No. Oh, Korn just added? I was taking a look at him this morning.
20: No, I said
5: Korn.
20: Korn just did it?
2: I didn't just
5: Korn
2: add
5: him. Oh, that would be so funny.
20: I said this morning.
5: Oh, no. Oh, okay. I said it would be very funny if he just did it. Ooh, a 300 average.
20: No, but like he's like six among outfielders.
1: He is. He's
2: George Springer's injured right
5: now. You guys never understand what that means. It's not all outfielders. It's like center, left, or right.
2: Well, I need somebody. George Springer's injured.
20: Each outfield spot is one. So, like, the first three are position one.
5: Correct. Yeah, and then that's what I'm saying.
20: Four, five,
5: so,
20: sixth
5: among outfielders would not mean...
20: Would make him top 18 among outfielders.
5: Yes, but not six.
1: All right, but
20: I understand that.
1: Okay. That's a good number.
5: Yeah, that's fine.
20: To have 10 people in the league...
5: I'm just making sure we have this correct. That's all I'm saying. Okay. Let's go to the All-Stars.
2: Do you want to start at the American League or you want to start at National League?
5: Let's start National League. I don't like talking about National League baseball, but these guys are good. So let's start with that.
20: You see Vlad took himself off.
5: We will get to him.
2: I respect
5: that. I respect it, too. It's very interesting. Catching for the National League All-Stars next week is Drake Baldwin of the Atlanta Braves.
20: And Dalton Rushing.
5: But his teammate Freddie Freeman will be in first base.
2: Oh my God.
5: Ozzie Albies, another Brave, at second. Max Muncy, the Dodger, at third. CJ Abrams, his first time as an All Star. Brandon Marsh of the Phillies, hometown guy.
20: I'm not a
5: Soto and Andy Pajes, who does not deserve to start, will be in the outfield. Otani will DH. I think Pajes should not be starting, but fan voting exists. So, whatever. Not starting. I didn't deserve it. I said not starting.
2: No. And the All-Star, just looking at these voting and seeing who made it when it comes down to the fan voting,
20: I mean,
2: it shows.
20: James Wood would be the replacement, I think.
5: Not my opinion, still.
2: Devin. I don't think you realize it.
20: As
5: much as I hate to put this out loud, PCA. Yes.
2: I say James Wood.
20: Compared to James Wood season.
5: Starting in center, I'd put PCA.
20: James Wood season.
5: Okay.
20: You can have Marsh in center.
5: Over PCA?
2: PCA didn't get hot until maybe a month or so.
20: James Wood's bat instead of PCA's.
5: It's not, okay, look at the stats. It's not about specifically trying to win the game.
20: Okay.
5: Who's having a better year?
20: Let's look at the stats.
5: Okay.
20: Okay, almost the exact amount of games.
5: Yeah.
20: Woods got his OPS by .1.
5: Okay.
20: His slugging by .1. His on base by .1. He's got 7 RBIs on him. He's got 21 more runs on him. PCA, He's very fast. Only got 10 more bags in him. Wood's got 4 more bombs than him. 30 more walks than he does. 9 more extra base hits. PCA's been caught stealing 4 more times than him. More total bases go to James Wood by 9. Like, James Wood is just better this year. He's on the best offense this year, near the best offense this year. And there's a reason that they're near the best offense this year. It's because of James Wood.
5: Well, Abrams is starting. He's another big piece, obviously. But no, James Wood
20: absolutely
5: has been very solid.
20: Luis Garcia has been great. Lyle's been great. Like, it's just been a great Washington offense this year. But a majority,
5: and they're still not very good, is the crazy part.
20: Yes.
5: They're just barely above 500. It's just hilarious.
20: But like,
2: their pitching just
20: come
2: sucks.
20: On.
5: Like, oh, it does.
2: I watch some of these national games, and you know, I like watching them, but it's like their pitching is god awful.
5: What are your thoughts on Jordan Walker then?
20: Jordan Walker being on the reserves?
5: No. Potentially starting. I don't think Pajes deserves to start.
20: Walker
0: has
20: like
0: been amazing for my fantasy.
5: Yes,
0: game.
5: We know. I knew you were going to bring that up.
2: Brother.
20: Walker has been.
5: That's like might be a pickup of the year. That's actually nuts.
0: Yeah. I was so happy with that.
20: Is there another, like, arguably one?
5: Then who?
20: Then,
5: or pickup of the year?
20: Yeah.
5: Well, David traded with people, and it went great.

0: rookie catcher for them.
1: Yeah, I mean, yeah. But back to the All-Star. Neither one is an All-Star. Wait, Liam Hicks is an All-Star, isn't
2: he? Okay, Devin, I'm trying to open your eyes to see him with the voting. The fan voting with the American League and the National League is plain and simple.
0: Yeah, Dodgers and Blue Jays.
2: Japan and Toronto and Canada. It's Japan versus Canada, basically. Like, all of these votes...
1: Tell me one other Japanese player besides the best player in Major League Baseball that's starting. Starting, I said.
2: It's the fact that the Dodgers are there.
0: If you look at the voting, just like a few weeks ago when we were looking at the votings, like Okamoto right at the top, at the very top, like all.
1: Well, Murakami, except for the injuries, having a great year.
0: Sung Kim, at the very top of the second baseman. Come on, guys, come on.
1: Who?
3: Sung Kim.
1: Every time I make him do that, I'm like, are we going to get in trouble? But
0: Corbin Carroll's on the bench.
1: Yeah. National League outfield is very stacked this year.
0: Marsh has been great this year. I don't know if it's starting.
1: He also shouldn't start. It's in Philly, though. So
0: that's fair.
2: Okay, and then you're saying
0: not starting Harper at first base over
2: Harper being
1: Harper's
2: the
1: like
2: legacy.
1: A legend or legacy pick, whatever it is.
2: I don't get that.
1: Harper is what they did with Dirk and D Wade. Harper's having a good year,
2: but he's not even in that point of his career. It's not like he's gonna retire soon.
1: No, I agree with Korn.
2: He's nowhere near retirement.
1: He should not be on this roster, but he's also not that close to retiring where you have to put him on.
2: Well, he's near maybe like five more years. We got Bryce Harper.
1: Probably.
0: He's 11th in home runs. He's 13th in OPS this season.
1: Just in National League or overall?
0: Oh, in the whole league.
1: Okay.
2: If you wanted
0: eighth among walks, like.
2: If you really wanted Bryce Harper to be part of All-Star...
1: As far as first baseman go.
0: Last year was a down year. Definitely.
1: Of course.
0: Yes. I had him in fantasy. It was tragic. But this year, he's been good. He's 900 average. A 900 OPS average, almost.
1: How many first basemen would you take? Because Matt Olson's having a better year. Freeman, who's starting, is having a better year.
0: Let me compare Harper's stats to Freeman's.
2: But I do want to bring it up to this point. If they wanted Bryce Harper to be part of All-Star Week in some shape or form... Why didn't you ask him to do the derby?
1: He was invited, and he said if he gets the right pitcher, he'll do it. I nominate Freddy Peralta, personally. I think that would be kind of awesome.
0: So, Harper's played three more games than Freeman.
1: Yeah.
0: They've both played 88 and 91 games. Harper's got the OPS by .1. Freeman's average by .2. Slugging, Harper's got it by .2. OPS goes to Freeman. RBIs, Harper. Runs, Harper. Stolen bases, Harper. Home runs, Harper.
1: Wow.
0: Triples, Harper. Walks, Harper.
2: Wow.
0: Same amount of extra base hits. Same amount of total bases. If it's in Philly and these stats are what they are, you give to Harper.
1: The starting thing is the fan vote, which we all have a problem
2: with. How are you going to beat California and Japan? Because... Basically, that's what they're all voting for. They're voting for the Dodgers.
1: Well, Dodgers fans are all over.
2: Yeah, we got some up here in New York, too.
1: Sadly.
0: No, but when you claim an entire country of votes,
4: it's tough. It's tough.
2: Obviously, the Blue Jays...
0: And not talking about America.
2: The Blue Jays were always going to get those type of votes, but, to see it show off to, with the Dodgers now, and it's basically Japan versus Canada in the All-Star game, with parts of the USA scattered around. And then some of the DR.
0: Yeah.
2: It's literally those two countries trying to emphasize that they want their star players and their teammates of their star players to be in the All-Star game. Ernie Clement, in what world?
0: He led the entire league in votes for the AL.
2: In what world?
0: The entire AL.
2: In what world? When you have stars like Aaron Judge, Vladdy. Mind you, Vladdy was having a good year. You have Yordan, who's been great for Houston. Houston's been terrible.
0: Canada is very liberal. They are very good at voting.
1: You got corn on that one.
2: You did. You did. You got to be all the way on that one. I can't be against that.
0: Thank you.
2: It's just come on now. We got to fix this with the voting. And justice for Ben Rice!
1: Justice for Ben Rice. I agree with Korn.
2: If Vladdy's not going to be a starter, why is Nicholas starting? Why is he starting? Devin, pull up the stats. You just looking at the stats.
1: Yeah.
2: Pull up Ben and Nicholas' stats. Because I'm sure Benjamin Rice is hoping, is batting

0: better than Nick. You know what?
1: Okay,
2: OPS. You're gonna say his name.
3: You can say the full name.
2: There's no issue with saying is that you make it worse by not saying it.
0: It was just funny you saying not saying it.
2: Okay. You make it worse by not saying it. You really do.
0: Yes, Nicholas like, Kurtz. I know.
2: What did Steve Kerr name his kid?
0: Oh.
3: Yeah, same
2: that's
3: thing.
2: Worse.
3: It's the same thing.
2: That one's arguably worse.
3: It is so much worse.
1: So,
2: emphasis on the space between the first and last name.
1: Kurtz's average is better by less than 0.1.
2: Mm-hmm.
1: The slugging goes to Rice by 0.4, and that's because of the home runs that Rice has four more over Kurtz. But Kurtz's walks are a little crazy. He has 32 more walks than Rice, so his OPS... his on-base percentage is 0.5 better.
2: Yeah.
1: So the OPS goes to Kurtz by 0.07.
2: A big difference in that is Kurtz walks a lot more than Ben Rice.
1: A lot more. The walks makes him soars him way above Rice.
2: Yep.
1: It's tough. Like, the same amount of doubles. Kurtz has more singles by 11. And the home runs is 4 by Rice.
2: Wow.
1: Honestly, it's close. Kurtz might have the nod.
2: Yeah.
1: Kurtz also has 5 more games on Rice.
2: True. Yeah.
0: The only type of argument I could try to throw in there for Ben Rice is the fact that he is... He's been trying to carry the Yankees when we're down Aaron Judge.
2: This has to be the entire year you look at. He has not been carrying them the whole year.
1: Can we acknowledge to start the Vlad starting...
2: Well, we have to go to break.
1: His OPS is under 700.
2: I know.
0: Oh, wow.
2: That's Canada voting. Whatever. We have to go to break, though. When we come back, we'll talk about... Yeah, that's right, Devin. You said it. Not any of us. You said it.
0: Canada. His name is Devin O'Shea. You can go after him, Canada.
2: If you want to call us and talk about Devin being a liberal, 516-572-7440. Anyway, we'll be right back. We're going to talk about the remainder of the All-Star rosters, the starters in the we'll talk a little about the starters in the American League, get to the pitching staffs for both teams as well, maybe talk about who we want to start the game. But all that and more coming up after this break. Nice. 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

0: 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Still here on the voice of Nassau Community College, 90.3 WHPC. Matt Leonard, Cornelius Goodwin, David Barco, Devin O'Shea. We're going to continue talking about the MLB All-Stars that were announced on Saturday. Starting for the American League, we were going to talk about how Vlad Guerrero opted out. Nick Kurtz will start the game instead. Now, Ernie Clement starting at second base is, I don't think it's that bad. If you look at second baseman in the American League, Travis Bazzana is going to start. Not start, he's going to be on the bench for the AL. I don't think he deserves to be an All-Star, except for the fact that you look at second baseman in that league, it's such a weak position.
1: Well, we can all admit right now, the American League is probably in a down year because of all the injuries, majority of the injuries. And the second baseman position, I can agree, it's not the strongest position right now. And only other person I can think of that would be an All-Star that would be valuable as an All-Star, but he's not playing like an All-Star, is Jazz.
0: What?
1: The only person I can actually see that would be an All-Star.
0: No, I heard you.
1: That's not playing like an All-Star right now.
0: Then why does he deserve to be an All-Star if he's not playing like one? He has the name?
1: Yeah.
0: Like name recognition? Yeah. He's Jazz Chisholm?
1: Yeah. The same reason why Mike Trout's in there.
0: I wasn't going to do it, but yeah.
1: the same reason why Mike Trout,
0: that's fan voting.
2: Where's? Okay, there's Vargas. I was looking for...
0: Yeah, he's here.
2: I was looking for the White Sox.
1: Okay, fan voting still. Fan voting my foot on that one. In the Big 26, what Angel fans are going out there to go vote for Mike Trout?
0: How about I voted for Mike Trout? I love Mike Trout. I want him to get another All-Star game before he retires.
2: You haven't seen that video?
0: I love Mike Trout.
2: Tossing that Trout around saying, vote for Trout?
1: No.
2: Come on.
0: Yeah. Yeah. I love Mike Trout. One of my favorite players I've ever watched in my life.
1: I just want to save the man or get him some help. Save him and get him out of Anaheim.
2: He's got Nolan Chanuel. He's good.
1: Devin.
0: It's not going to get better. Last year, he had a washed-up Tim Anderson.
1: How many playoff series have he won in his career?
2: Nolan Chanuel.
1: How many playoff series have Mike Trout ever won in his career?
2: None.
0: That's correct.
1: Thank you. Yeah. Get him help. Get him help. I've seen the Jets play more playoff games than Mike Trout.
2: They've got help. They got Ben Joyce.
0: I don't think that's accurate, Corn.
2: They're good. They got Ben Joyce. Reed Detmers to Ben Joyce.
0: Yep.
2: They're good.
0: No. Don't forget about Josh Lowe.
2: Josh Lowe.
0: Keep naming random angels.
2: Is Yoan Moncada still over there?
0: That's a good question. The fact that we don't know is proof that they're just, you know.
2: Hey, Joe Adell's having...
0: Having a decent year. I'm not gonna lie.
2: No, it's not like he's not.
1: He's not an All-Star.
0: I didn't say All-Star. I said decent year.
2: Is it as good as last year? No, but he's just as bad as.
0: He's fine. I'm not saying he's like bad. He's fine.
2: Let me see the stats of Joe Adell this year. I dropped him in fantasy like 3 weeks ago. Yeah, he's got a 677 OPS.
0: I'm not saying it's like a. It's not an awful year.
2: So like last year, he was like really good and had a career best 37 and finished with a 778. Like, if he can get those to, like, 740,
0: yeah.
2: He'd be having, like, a competitive year to say he's not, like, going back to what he was. The bust that we all thought he was for so long.
1: Wow.
0: Yep.
2: Hey, Mickey Moniak has made us
0: the pride of my fantasy outfield, Mickey Moniak.
2: Yeah. Like,
0: I love
2: Mickey
0: him
2: Mickey
0: right
2: Moniak
0: now.
2: Has made us stop doubting completely in draft picks fully.
1: Okay.
0: Yep.
1: Can we all agree that, like, the pitching matchup for starters should be Miz to start for the NL?
0: I disagree.
1: Really?
0: Because it's in Philly, I'm giving Christopher Sanchez the
2: game. Did you see what he did today?
0: No. Sanchez? What did he do today?
2: Oh, 9 runs.
0: You serious?
1: Wait, what? Yeah.
2: 9 runs. That he led up against the Royals.
0: I did not see that.
2: To the Royals.
0: I did not see that.
2: The bottom 20 run team
3: so hurt.
2: In the league.
3: Just looking at it, he's so hurt right now.
0: Royals might be a bottom like
2: he
0: 10,
2: went,
0: might be bottom 5.
2: He went 3 1/3, so he got 3 innings in. 12 hits, 9 runs.
1: Do you not understand?
0: What does that translate
2: to? He only walked one.
1: How much went best, like maybe 3 or 2?
0: No, it's going to be negative something. Are you kidding me?
1: Oh, he went three innings. He went 3 innings. Oh,
2: he went three
1: God.
2: Innings.
0: I don't care if he went 9. That would be negative points.
2: Oh, that's negative 22.
0: Today?
2: Negative 22 for Christopher Sanchez.
0: Ooh. So,
2: to start this week against Jack.
4: Corn.
2: It's zero to -22 after.
1: I want you to realize.
0: I will say it's not the worst start I've seen.
1: No,
0: my first round pick, Garrett Crochet, once had -29 in April.
1: No.
2: That was against me.
1: What makes this one here more funnier about all this?
0: Yeah.
1: I get a notification on my phone this morning. You know what it says? Christopher Sanchez is starting. You should start him. And I was like, oh, yeah, wait.
0: Why would you not? Like,
1: no, I have my bench.
0: He's never given you a reason to not start him.
1: I had him on my bench because he wasn't up, so I had him on my bench. And I'm like, oh, wait, one of my aces is up. All right, put my aces up Monday. Mm-hmm. And
2: I have a question. I have a real quick question.
0: What's up?
2: What is, like, your worst bench in fantasy football?
0: My worst bench player?
2: No, like the worst bench, like, miss, where, like, the guy went off.
0: Oh.
2: And you had him on your bench.
0: I have not had many of those.
2: In your
3: Jared
2: life?
3: Goff.
0: Oh, I thought you meant like right
2: really?
0: Now. This
3: Jared Goff, 2 years ago or a year ago, dropped 40 points and I benched him because he was giving me 15, 15, 15, 15. I'm like, I need something to pick me up. And he dropped 40 when I benched him in the first week of the playoffs.
1: Great example. Me this whole entire season trying to figure out who am I going to put in the outfield between Seiya Suzuki, Jackson Churio, George Springer.
0: George Springer is outfield eligible?
1: Yep.
0: That's interesting.
1: Chase DeLauder. Yeah. That's literally been me all throughout this whole season.
0: Chase DeLauder is up there with George Springer and
1: I've been literally ping-ponging the four of them between trying to get them in there. And in the games where I'm like, "All right, yeah, you know what? Springer and I'm going to start Suzuki and Springer's going to sit or Akimoto's going to sit and I'm going to start I have my other third baseman, but
0: what in the world are you talking about?
1: There's times where I'll start Akimoto at third base and I don't start him. And the times I don't start him, he hits home runs.
2: Yeah.
0: Yeah.
1: That's all the time.
2: That's why I'm...
0: My worst one ever was fantasy football.
2: Mm-hmm.
0: It was... I don't remember if it was a Sunday night or a Monday, but it was Jamal Charles.
1: Who
0: scored, I believe, 3 touchdowns, maybe 4 in that game. Ran for over 150 yards. And he was on my bench.
2: Wow.
0: I don't remember why or how.
3: It just was.
0: It's happened that way. Yeah.
2: Yeah. Mine was Calvin Ridley.
0: Which game?
2: It was
0: Falcon or
2: Falcons.
0: Oh, I know what game you're talking about. Yeah.
2: It was like that.
0: Saying, as a Titan, you bench him every time.
2: No. But like it was
0: with Will Levis.
2: It was that. It was
1: Is
2: that Calvin Ridley
1: an
2: game.
1: Answer?
0: Ooh.
1: Okay, but like
0: I don't blame you though. Now, I can't.
1: Now knowing Christopher Sanchez gave up 9 runs in his last start.
0: How many people at Kyle Pitts do you think had this problem?
3: I always believed. I don't know what you were talking about.
1: I'm gonna come out flat out and say it. I was a Kyle Pitts believer until last season.
3: I'm still
0: Wait,
3: a Kyle
0: what?
3: Pitts believer.
0: You mean still a believer until his best season. Good year?
3: Until his best season.
1: I didn't draft him. Last year I didn't draft him because I thought I was done with him. I said
0: David loves Kyle Pitts.
1: I did not draft Kyle Pitts until last season.
3: Always ride for Kyle Pitts. I don't get it.
1: The 1 year I didn't draft him is the 1 year he actually does good.
0: Yeah.
3: He's had 0 quarterback plays the entire time there.
0: And this time he still didn't.
3: Exactly. And his offensive coordinator before, no, not even his offensive coordinator, it was his head coach, said, all our best players, they're going to be decoys. That's our offense. So I believe in him. It's not his fault.
0: Yeah. I think he'll be good this year with Tua.
3: Tua, yeah.
0: I really think so.
3: I think so as well. I think his rookie season won't be top for a while until he gets a really good quarterback. But Tua he'll be good with
2: Tua. That's going to be ruined because both quarterbacks will play about half the games each.
1: Yeah,
0: you're going to get a combined 10 games out of both.
1: The Vikings, honestly, they can go one.
0: Who said Vikings? What?
1: I said Vikings. Wow. Vikings, wow.
0: I think Kyler Murray and J.J. McCarthy.
1: Because they had the same issue as well. Same thing as the Falcons. The two quarterbacks
0: that are two ass cheeks.
1: Pretty much, and they're trying to fight off for a job. One's going to... Oh my God, it's gonna be funny. Just like thinking about it, the winner of whoever earns those jobs for those two teams are probably gonna end up on the Cardinals trying to fight for a job. So think about it.
0: With Carson Beck?
1: Yep.
0: No.
1: JJ McCarthy, Carson Beck, and probably Tua.
0: Well, Jacoby Brissett is also there.
1: That's if he doesn't.
2: Arizona?
0: Yeah.
2: Yeah.
0: You made me doubt myself for a second. I'm like, yes, he is.
1: He's holding out right now, but
0: no, he's not.
1: It was something about money he wanted.
2: Jacoby?
0: Yeah. He's not holding out anymore.
2: No.
0: He's not. Since I don't think so.
3: I was going to say, since when?
0: I don't think he's holding out anymore. He's going to have to fight Carson Beck. How sad is that? Holding out or not?
1: You got to fight Sid the Sloth. I like it.
3: The quarterback who holds out is ridiculous.
0: Yeah.
3: That's the crazy
1: Let's go
3: part.
1: Carson Beck! Let's go Sid the Sloth!
0: You're rooting for Carson Beck, really?
1: Yes, I want to see him out there.
2: Rooting for Cade Klubnik.
0: That's very different. That's his own team twice.
3: I told you before, Matt, I'm rooting for Carson Beck because I think it's just going to be entertaining football.
2: Rooting for the worst quarterback is sad.
0: It is. I agree with David, though. One way or the other, it's going to be entertaining football. It's going to be Will Levis memes, or it's going to be like some like really like fun.
3: Somehow he balls out.
0: Yeah.
3: I'm all for it. I will be sat down for every Cardinals game as long as he's the starting quarterback.
0: I like that.
2: You know how nice it's been? Like, David can also honestly like feel like understand how this feels with like how me and Matt have had it our entire lives of like never having to like only having like two or three true big quarterback changes in our lifetime. Matt had like the
0: one.
2: Yeah, like
0: I mean, as far as when I was following football,
2: yeah,
0: one.
2: Yeah, like the early on it was a Favre to Rodgers.
0: I was like not even 5 years old.
3: Even though
2: from when you remember it was just Rodgers.
0: Yeah, of course. Yeah.
2: And like for me it was from what I remember, honestly, like
0: probably just Dak.
2: It was just Tony Romo to, and then it was Romo to Dak, and so it was
0: just one.
2: Honestly, from what I in my
3: even though the last 6 years weren't exactly the most fun with a certain quarterback, it was it had its moments, and yeah, quarterback security is like I take that for granted sometimes because when you go through like. What you go through a certain team's quarterback room, how they look, it's like, okay, yeah, this is just pure misery. You never know what
1: things are. All right,
0: the Jets quarterback room is so unstable, they've done a full revolution and are back to Geno Smith.
2: You understand?
1: That's so unprompted.
0: The Jets have like started at one point, revolved all the way around the sun, and are back at Geno Smith.
1: No. I'm not taking this slander. I'm not taking it from you. I'm not taking it from the NFL meme page over here posting about Norway getting a playoff win in MetLife before we
0: did. Nobody brought that up. You did.
1: No, this is a whole understand. You shut up because this is not right. You brought up the Jets and I'm taking this time over to yell about the Jets because we need justice for the Jets.
3: Devin didn't even bring up the Jets. I did.
1: You too, shut up too.
2: I did acknowledge that, like you and me and as well as Matt.
0: Yeah, but David made it personal.
3: In general, yeah. I went like, oh yeah, some quarterback.
1: But he started. I know where he was going to start this off at. He looked at me.
2: Yeah, absolutely.
1: My team might be possible. Poverty.
2: You understand?
1: They are.
2: We've watched four out of the three of us. Eli to Daniel to Jackson, Tony to Dak, and then Rodgers to.
1: Oh, there was a quiet of in between.
3: Those don't count. That's not like you picking your new quarterback for the season. That's I'm injured. Let's throw in a quarterback.
1: There was some in-between Daniel Jones and Jackson Dart, and then there was...
3: We went straight from Daniel Jones to Jackson Dart. What are you talking about?
2: Did they cut him the year before?
1: There was some in-between Eli that Manning was, and dude, Daniel Jones,
2: dude,
1: too.
2: Dude,
3: no, it wasn't.
0: No, there was not.
2: Dude, the opening game quarterback...
0: Hang on. He's right. Geno Smith.
1: You definitely had Geno.
0: You definitely had
1: Tyrod Taylor.
3: These were all injuries. They were thrown
0: Geno
3: in.
0: Geno played one game. He's right.
3: I'm not saying he wasn't. I'm saying they're thrown in for injuries and other reasons. They're not, we don't have a quarterback this season. Let's throw him in.
2: So he had one season before Daniel Jones? Like, what was
3: Daniel Jones was a rookie Eli's last year.
0: He's right about
1: Tyrod
0: that.
1: Tyrod Taylor?
3: What about him?
1: Danny DeVito.
3: They were.
0: Hold on! We are clipping that!
1: Danny DeVito.
3: Corn, what was his nickname? Hold on.
2: Because
3: he'll remember the nickname and he'll realize he got the name wrong.
2: Stop it!
0: No!
2: Who was the quarterback?
0: Who now plays for the Patriots?
2: Giants?
1: It was DeVito.
0: No, what's his first name?
3: You got the last name right.
1: It wasn't Danny, right?
0: Oh my God.
3: His nickname was something Cutlets.
1: Tommy. Tommy.
0: Tommy Cutlets.
2: Wait.
1: Oh my God, Tommy.
0: Who is Danny DeVito?
1: You know what?
0: This is the best thing to happen on this show in weeks.
1: Corn. Oh my God.
0: Oh my God!
1: They're the reason why Daniel Jones
2: and Tommy DeVito with the same name.
0: Said Danny DeVito.
1: Okay, Danny DeVito. That was a different reason.
0: Court said Danny DeVito.
1: Tommy DeVito.
0: Oh my God!
3: Regardless of Danny or Tommy, my point is they were throwing.
0: Imagine Danny DeVito in the pocket. Oh my God!
2: One of you guys have to make an AI Danny DeVito as a Giants quarterback.
0: I'm doing that later.
1: It would have been some rainy days in that life.
0: Oh man, he's shorter than Kyler Murray.
3: Well, obviously.
1: It was Kyle watching the show.
0: Imagine him scrambling with the ball.
1: I'm gonna have to continue watching that.
0: He gets like rocked by Bobby Wagner.
1: Oh my god.
4: Oh, my God. I was
2: watching. Earl Thomas picks him up and runs him for a fumble recovery. And he's holding Dana DeVito.
0: Is that even allowed? You just pick him up.
1: He's a football at the point.
0: No, I mean, like, forward progress will stop that, but still.
1: In all reality, the Jets technically, if you want to go that in that circumstances, we did have Mark Sanchez, and, you know.
3: That was 15 years ago.
1: And then from there, Ryan.
2: That was 15 years
1: ago. We had the Ryan Fitzpatrick experience.
3: That was like a year and a half or two.
1: Then we had Zach Wilt. Oh, no, the first was Sam Darnold.
2: That was like 8 years later.
3: Sam Darnold, yes. Okay, that was one of those.
1: Yeah. I don't condone the Geno years because he got punched in the mouth the first couple weeks in the first season, so we don't condone that. But we had the Zach Wilson years, you know?
2: That was years after. Like, there was Bryce Petty. There was Hackenberg.
1: Hey, we're not counting people that didn't get on the field or didn't even play more than three games.
2: They touched the field. They did.
1: More than three games.
2: They played for you regularly.
0: They did.
1: I don't want to talk
0: They're all better than Danny DeVito.
2: I know you want to, like, just, like, kind of forget that out of your memory.
1: It didn't happen. It's fake. Mike White!
2: Like, I understand
3: The one was good. The 400-yard passing versus the Bengals. That's like, that was good.
2: 2026.
5: Then the Bills.
2: For him right now.
1: He got injured against the Bills.
2: Like,
0: what, Devin? Sorry.
2: I'm just saying, like, he's in, like, the best spot he's been, like second to, like, when he was near. Winning.
0: Like the Mark Sanchez?
2: Yeah, the Mark Sanchez playoff wins.
1: I would say this is the third because when we got Rodgers, when we got Aaron Rodgers, I felt like that was the year we were going to start getting. I felt like this was a playoff year or at least the AFC Championship year or a bust. And what it was?
0: You thought they were going to the AFC Championship with Aaron Rodgers.
3: That's fair to bash him for.
1: I
2: put them at like 14 wins, I believe.
1: Aaron Rodgers, Breece Hall, you had Garrett Wilson. If I'm not mistaken.
2: The defense that they had.
3: I didn't think they were going to be that good, but that's not that fair.
1: Who do you have at wide receiver? We had Alan Lazard, Randall Cobb.
0: That's right.
3: He brought over the Rodgers
0: buddies.
3: Yeah, he brought over the Green Bay.
1: We had the Green Bay Jets. Basically.
0: The Green Bay Jets. Yeah, pretty much. That'll do it for today's show. 2 hours was a lot of fun. We're going to wrap up here. Thank you for listening to WHPC Sports Talk from Devin O'Shea, David Barco, and Cornelius Gubin. I'm Matt Leonard.
1: I'll miss you all.
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21: And welcome to the 60s at 6. This is Michael Anthony. And I will be in for the wonderful Emma Fitzgerald, of course, who hosts Candy Beats. And she is taking the summer off, which makes me technically a summer replacement show. So I will be with you throughout July and August. And I'll be presenting to you the music from the great decade of the 1960s. It's not just going to be rock. It's going to be pop. It'll be the country crossovers. It'll be the jazz hits of the decade. It'll be the folk music of the decade and just about everything else. It's such a great decade for music. So whatever your taste might be, it's all about the 60s. The 60s at 6, right here with yours truly, Michael Anthony. And let's get started right here with a classic from the Dave Clark Five. I love this tune. But, gentlemen, I do not recommend this as your wedding song right here on 90.3 WHPC because your wedding will last just one night. It's You Got What It Takes. The Dave Clark Five. It's the 60s at 6. Don't go anywhere. Stay right here.

Oh, yes, it's not all about the looks. It's how she cooks. There you go. And you've got what it takes. The Dave Clark Five right here on the 60s at 6. Once again, Michael Anthony doing a little summer replacement for Emma Fitzgerald, of course, host of Candy Beast. She'll be back in September. We're wishing her well. And we look forward to having her back right here on 90.3 WHPC. Well, boy, did we have a hot summer so far. July has been pretty hot. I mean, today, of course, we got cool weather and a lot of rain. And that's a fact all around here in the Long Island, New York City area. But I'll tell you, that 4th of July weekend and the days leading up, 100 and 100 and 100. What do we have? 100, 101, 102. I think we reached one day. It was 104 in LaGuardia Airport a few days back. And, of course, well into the 90s for the 4th of July itself. The 250th birthday of our declaring of our independence. And, of course, this weather affected the pretty much the whole northeastern area from Virginia, D.C. up to Boston and all that area. But I'll tell you right now, being that we're the 60s at 6, did you pay attention to the record temperatures that we were competing against and breaking records? Were we going to tie the record? Were we going to break the record? And if you paid close attention to the weather forecast, you would see that 1966 was the year to beat. And I'll tell you, there was a lot of hot weather. First of all, July 2nd, 3rd, and 4th of 1966, it was 100 degrees, 103, and 98 degrees on the country's 190th birthday. That was July of 66. It also got well into the 90s on July 18th, 19th, 22nd, and 26th. But the one that really beats all, for 11 days, July 6th through the 14th, it was 90 plus, in fact, reaching 101 for one of those days during that July 6th through the 14th. So there was a little break on the 5th, got into the 80s, and right back to the 90s and past 100 from the 6th to the 14th. Who's old enough to remember that? Also, June of that year, it was also the last days of June of 66, were well into the 90s, even breaking 101 degrees on June 27th of 1966. So it was a hot summer. There was no doubt about it, and maybe some of you remember. And this was one of the biggest hits of the summer of 66. And boy, now I know why I went to number one, because look at all the heat that was all around Long Island, New York City. It's the Lovin' Spoonful and Summer in the City.

All right. 90.3 WHPC, the voice of Nassau Community College. This is the 60s at 6, which we will be with you throughout the month of July and August right here on 90.3 WHPC. My name is Michael Anthony. Happy to be here with you. That was a number one hit in the summer of 66, and a hot summer it was, as I just told you. More than a few days past 100 degrees. The Lovin' Spoonful, of course, with John Sebastian on the lead vocal right here on this little program, the 60s at 6. What a good sound is that? That's a good title for this show as we serve you up music, memories, and so much more. Well, the song Summer in the City was number one from August 13th to September 2nd of 1966. But what was the number one hit 60 years ago today, you might ask? Well, this is what makes the decade very interesting. It's all the generations coming together. It was Frank Sinatra and Strangers in the Night, his first number one hit in 11 years. And by the way, the song that he had that was the previous number one, though he had certainly a lot of hits in between 55 and 66, just never got to number one. The song was Learning the Blues in 1955. That was July of 55. And the song that knocked Frank out in 1955 out of the number one spot was Rock Around the Clock by Bill Haley and his Comets, which officially began the rock and roll era. But here is Frank. He said, I know this, the rock and roll is floating around here, but I still have a number one hit in me. And he did. Let's take a listen right here. Number one, 60 years ago today, Strangers in the Night, Frank Sinatra.

All right, some people may admit to being good, even bad, but they will never admit that they're ugly. But there's Hugo Montenegro for you, the good, the bad, and the ugly. Ah, yes, a spaghetti western with Mr. Clint Eastwood, of course, taking you back to 1968. That was just a big, big hit right here on 90.3 WHPC. Strangers in the Night before that, the number one hit 60 years ago today as you tuned into the 60s at 6. And I will be in for Emma Fitzgerald for the rest of the summer, July and August, and hopefully she'll be back in September to bring back her Candy Beats show. But we thought we'd do something a little different for you throughout this, what hopefully will be a wonderful summer. We've already gotten a great start to summer with the 250th anniversary celebration of this country. So how great is that? And I hope you had fun. And I tell you, the weather, of course, been raining all day today. Inches of rain all over the place here. It's been, Suffolk County, for sure, has been taking a beating. Nassau having its fair share of rain. The city as well. And just all over the tri-state area, there's some really impressive numbers. We're talking, in some cases, 6, 7, 8 inches of rain in our area. It's getting a little better, unless you're in Suffolk County. It's going to be a little tricky. Of course, the weather just, we went from over 100 degrees in humidity to, what did we hit, about 70 today? Yeah, it was really cool this morning. It felt good, though, except for the rain. And it's going to be a pretty decent week shaping up. So it'll get a little better tomorrow. We'll get, I think, around 80 degrees. The rain will dissipate, and the weather looks pretty good for the rest of the week. The big heat wave is done with, I'll tell you. And I'll tell you, they were threatening, of course, severe thunderstorms for the 4th of July. It didn't quite happen. But the night before, I tell you, it was pretty bad in some places. I was down at Battery Park to see the sail forth for to celebrate our 250th birthday. And I'm glad I went. I got there really early. I couldn't believe, however, they must have gotten hit. In fact, they did. With a pretty severe thunderstorm down in that area of the city, because there were some big trees just completely down in Battery Park and even in Bowling Green, which is the city's oldest park, by the way. They've been there since 1771, and the original fencing is still there, right near the Custom House. There, it's just great. It was a mess. Leaves everywhere, broken branches in the water fountain. But I guess they didn't have enough time to clean it up before all the festivities on the 4th. Anyway, I hope you had a great 4th of July weekend. Oh, yes, it officially was a 4th of July weekend, though it seems like no matter what day of the week the 4th of July falls on, it's always called the 4th of July weekend. But that's just our mentality towards things. But I celebrated big time, and this may be the most memorable 4th of July of my life. I spent several days trying to dig deep into the history of this country all around the city. It was just great. And hopefully some of you did the same. There's just so much history around Long Island, New York City, all these areas. Of course, we're part of the original 13 colonies, so the colonial era and Revolutionary War is just so well represented in Long Island, New York City. Remember, the first big battle of the Revolution was on Long Island, Brooklyn Heights. Of course, officially became Brooklyn when we got taken in 1898 as part of the city of New York. But it was Long Island. We have the history right here, ladies and gentlemen. And just because the 4th of July is over doesn't mean you have to stop celebrating. Just go around, spend the summer out and about, and see some great, great locations all around the island. Just do some research. Hempstead Village, by the way, is a great place to get some early history of the United States as well. So anyway, I thank you for being here. Once again, my name is Michael Anthony. And some of you may remember me from such shows as The Unforgettables on Saturday night at 8 and Old Country Road on Sunday nights at 8. But we're here with a 60s show and having some fun. And because it is summer, we've had our fair share of rain, let's bring in Johnny Rivers and Summer Rain right here from 1967, 90.3 WHPC. Uh-oh. Oh, come on. Here we go again. Like we haven't had enough rain.

Ah, so 60s. There you go. Sugar Shack, Jimmy Gilmer and the Fireballs right here. Number one hit. 1963. That's a fun little song. As we serve you up music, memories, and more, we had the Summer Rain before that, Johnny Rivers. Let's bring in, I love this guy. He puts a smile on my face no matter how many years go by. I'll tell you right now, this guy had some big hits in his day. Very talented singer and guitarist, and he could do it all. And we're going to listen to a big hit from Trini Lopez and Lemon Tree. Oh, it is very pretty. But be careful. 90.3.

There's old Bobby Darin. Oh, yeah, one of the biggest hit makers of the 60s and Beyond the Sea, right here on 90.3. That kind of rhymes. We like that right here as we serve you up music, memories, and more. Well, I'd like to remember someone who began his career in the 1920s and was one of the pioneers of jazz music and a founding father of scat singing, and maybe just the most influential jazz artist of all time. And he became so beloved for generations. And I want to remember Louis Armstrong. Louis Armstrong passed away 55 years ago today, July 6, 1971, in his home in Corona, Queens. And, of course, originally from New Orleans, Louisiana, of course. And Louis, by the way, claimed, because this is what he truly thought, and no one could deny it because no one knew any better, that he was born July 4th, 1900. And so even years after his passing, that's what we thought was the case. So later we discovered, those who do research, because birth certificates were a little, well, they, you know, they were not always easy to come by in that period of time. But it was discovered he was actually born August 4th, 1901. So that July 4th, well, we still kind of celebrate Louis on July 4th, and because he's such American. And such a one of the most important figures of American music, of course, without a doubt. But it is a fact that he died 55 years ago today of a heart attack. He was just a month shy of his 70th birthday. He had some heart troubles since the late 50s. And in fact, even in those last year or two of his life, he was no longer playing the trumpet because of doctor's orders. But he was still singing. But here's a song that most people connect to the 1980s because it became a huge hit, a top 40 pop hit on the Hot 100 because of the motion picture Good Morning Vietnam. Now, this was not a Hot 100 hit when it was first released in 1967, but it was a big, easy listening hit at the time, and it even did quite well internationally. And the reason that George David Weiss, who wrote the song, told me years ago as I interviewed him, that What a Wonderful World didn't take off in this country because the timing, it was such a positive song and such negative bad things were happening between the Vietnam War and the assassinations and the civil rights that the song didn't really take off with the mainstream appeal. But as Lewis said later on, it wasn't about how we are now, but what we could be. So that's really what the song was all about. But its song finally became beloved by multiple generations and a big hit in 1988. But let's play it to remember Louis Armstrong, who did, by the way, have a number one hit in the 60s with Hello, Dolly, knocking the Beatles out of the number one spot after the Beatles had, I think, five number ones in a row or something. But let's take a listen. What a Wonderful World. And it's Louis Armstrong, and we remember Louis, who passed away 55 years ago today, and he left behind a wonderful world. Because second you hear a Louis Armstrong record, a big smile goes on your face. And so no one had a bigger smile, of course, than Louis himself. He really was a very sweet man and just was beloved by everybody of multiple generations, regardless of race. He brought the world together. He was an ambassador.

for this country, and he did such a great job. So let's remember Louis Armstrong right here. Yeah, we call him our own because he was here on in Queens, Long Island. That's right, for decades. My mom met him, by the way, this little piece of information, many years ago. She was from that same area, so I guess you bump into Louis if you live in Queens. Anyway, let's take a listen. Louis Armstrong, What a Wonderful World.

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There she is, Petula Clark. What a beautiful song. This is my song. And my song for you, right? Written by Charlie Chaplin. That's Petula Clark right here. 90.3 WHPC. Louis Armstrong before that, as you remember him. And What a Wonderful World from 1967. I love this tune. Let's bring it in from 65. It's Wayne Fontana and the Mindbenders. And it's time to play, ladies and gentlemen, the game of love.

That is unit 4 plus 6 minus 3 and divided by 4. Whatever that is. Okay, concrete and clay right here. 90.3 WHPC, Wayne Fontana and the Mindbenders before that. And, yes, the game of love. That's right. It's the best game of all, isn't that right here? 90.3. Let's bring in one of the craziest men of any genre of music, though he tended to be a country singer. He had great pop success in the 60s as well, and this was one of those big pop hits as well as a big country hit. 1966, Roger Miller, the one and only, and Kansas City Star, right here on 90.3 WHBC. It's the 60s at 6, and we'll be with you through July and August, and Emma Fitzgerald of Candy Beats will be back at that time, and I thank her for allowing me to become a summer replacement show. This is fun. Okay, right here, 90.3 WHPC.

The Big O, Roy Orbison and Dream Baby, 1962, right here on 90.3 WHBC. I do fear we're getting towards the end of the first of what I hope is going to be many shows, at least through the end of August, with the 60s at 6. And Emma Fitzgerald should be back by that point, of course, with her Candy Beats. But we'll see what happens with this show. If it gets good reviews, maybe the summer replacement show will go into mid-season, you know, as television used to do back in the day. Anyway, it could be Emma Fitzgerald Presents The 60s at 60s with Michael Anthony. I don't know. Anyway, oh yeah, we're kicking it old school right here on The 60s at 6 and a good variety of music. That's it. We're covering it all. We're covering the rock and the pop and the folk and the country and the jazz, everything in here, because it was all on the charts, ladies and gentlemen. We're all talking top 10 and top 20 and top 40 hits right here on 90.3 WHPC. I do believe, however, even though we just got the ball rolling, that next week we have a special remote with Rita Mande, Rita M. of Profuma d'Italia, and she'll be on location for a special broadcast, if that all goes as planned. But of course, stay tuned anyway, because either way, you're going to love that. And if she's not going to do the remote, then we'll be here to do the show. But we'll be on every week after that for sure, if not next week. So we'll see. Anyway, I'm going to end off. I just saw this man. He came out of retirement, performance-wise. He's still been busy recording. But he came out of retirement to sing on stage again. He's doing a little mini tour this summer. And we love it because the man is a great talent. And he's just one of the last guys originating from the 50s continuing to do his stuff. He sounds great. He looks great. Dion DiMucci, he's going to turn 87 years old on July 18th. That was my grandfather's birthday. And God bless him. It was a great show at Westbury, the, of course, Flagstar Theater at the Westbury Music Fair. And when I tell you he was sold out, I'm not kidding, ladies and gentlemen. I mean, he was sold out. There was standing room. People were standing up against the wall. Folding chairs were put up. This is how everybody loves Dion around this area, and why not? He's one of the greats, and member of the Rock and Roll Hall of Fame. Here he is. We're going to end off with a little Ruby Baby right here on 90.3 WHPC. We will see you, well, Monday nights, the 60s at 6. Michael Anthony saying goodnight, ladies and gentlemen. Have a wonderful week. Don't forget to catch me Saturday nights with the Unforgettables and Sunday nights with Old Country Road. That's both at 8 p.m. Right now, get that guitar going, Dion.

0: Join me, Rita Monte and WHPC, on Monday, July 13th from 5 to 7 p.m. as we broadcast live on 90.3 WHPC from the Harry Chapin Lakeside Theater, Parking Field 6 and 6A at Eisenhower Park. It's Italian American Night. The show will start at 7 p.m. with performances by Francesca Cavaliere, Tio Ricciardella and Bella, Mauro Del Monte. 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For more information, call 516-572-0200. Looking forward to seeing you on Monday, July 13th, for the live broadcast from Italian American Night at Eisenhower Park. Arrivederci!
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Herzlich willkommen, welcome to the German Hit Parade with your host, Uwe Riggers, on the voice of Nassau Community College 90.3 WHPC. I will bring you the songs and sounds from the various regions in Germany, the great old and some new hits, and of course, die schönen alten Volkslieder, as well as news of interest to the German-American community. Es freut mich, dass du diese Stunde mit mir bist. Und wir fangen an mit dem Lied Alte Kameraden, Bürgerkapelle Gries, on the voice of Nassau Community College 90.3 WHPC.

Und das war die Burgenkapelle Grease mit dem Lied Alte Kameraden hier on a German Hit Parade. And today, July 6th, some of my Long Island listeners are probably hanging out and celebrating German Night at Eisenhower Park. And I hope you have a wonderful time and enjoy the program entertainment. But here on the German Hit Parade, we'll continue. Like I said, German Night in Eisenhower Park. So bring ich euch jetzt das Deutschlandlied gesungen by the Fischerchöre und danach Berlin so lang noch unterm Linden. Also by the Fischerchöre on the voice of Nassau Community College 90.3 WHBC.

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Als nächstes in unserem Programm bringe ich euch Heino. Und singt für uns Teure Heimat, danach Heimweh, dort wo die Blumen blühen. Und das dritte Lied, Sonnenschein, glücklich sein. And this is Heino, a great voice, and he's been here numerous times and a good friend of mine. Heino, next on the Voice of Nassau Community College, 90.3 WHPC.

harte Arbeit, Cargolohn. 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

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On the Voice of Nassau Community College 90.3 WHPC.

this coming Sunday, July 12th, it's German-American Festival, which we used to call Plattdeutscher Volksfest. It's taking place at the Plattdeutscher Park, 1132 Hempstead Turnpike in Franklin Square. And it is the 141st German-American Festival. And it starts with the Deutscher Gottesdienst at 10 o'clock in the morning, serving breakfast and lots of entertainment activities throughout the day. So hopefully you get out there and enjoy the 141st German-American Festival, July 12th at Park Restaurant in Franklin Square, Long Island. Und nun die Hegeln. Hörst du die Berge sie rufen? Und dann vergangene Zeiten. Die Hegel on the Voice of Nassau Community College 90.3 WHPC.

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afternoon on the German hit parade, bringing euch the Russian Navy band Hein Mück mit Gesang und Ersing La Paloma. Und danach Freddy Quinn, Vergangen, Vergessen, Vorüber. Hein Mück und Freddy Quinn on the Voice of NASA Community College 90.3 WHBC.

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So I hope you enjoyed today's program. It was my pleasure bringing it to you. So please tune in again next week, same time, Monday at 7 p.m. on the Voice of Nassau Community College 90.3 WHBC. I wish you all a great week. Alles Gute, alles Liebe. Adios, Servus, Tschüss und auf Wiederhören. 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

0: Join me, Rita Monte and WHPC, on Monday, July 13th from 5 to 7 p.m. as we broadcast live on 90.3 WHPC from the Harry Chapin Lakeside Theater, Parking Field 6 and 6A at Eisenhower Park. It's Italian American Night. 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For more information, call 516-572-0200. 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Arrivederci!
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